John chapter 21 here. The Bible says there in John chapter 21 verse 14, this is now the third time that Jesus showed himself to his disciples after that he was risen from the dead. That verse 14 says this is now the third time that Jesus showed himself to his disciples here. And I want to preach on this thought here, just out of this couple of chapters here about when Jesus shows up. Three times here. If you go back and look at chapter 20, the Bible says there in verse number 19, we find from verse number 19 down to 25, that's when the first time that Jesus shows up to his disciples there, verse 19 to 25. And then you find from verse 26 to the end of the chapter, verse 29, that's the second time he showed up there. And then the third time there in chapter number 21, all of chapter 20 records that. And I want to preach to you just on that thought there about when Jesus shows up and some of the things that he did here. You know, I believe there's about four things took place here when Jesus showed up to his disciples here to help them out here. And I believe that's something that I believe is we need all the time in our life, in our home, in our churches, is Jesus to show up. Amen? And I like it here when he shows up in these passages here. Some things that I noticed about him when he showed up there. First of all, it was supernatural when he showed up. The Bible says there in verse number 19 of chapter 20, the Bible says the doors were shut where the disciples were assembled for fear of the Jews. Then the Bible says, came Jesus and stood in the midst there. First thing I see about when he showed up there is that he showed up supernaturally. I mean, the disciples were hiding, they were afraid, they were being accused by the Jewish world at that time that they had stolen the body of Jesus. I mean, here's their follower, man, the man that they were been following all about 3.5 years. They don't know where he's been, what's going on. They heard that the tomb was empty, and all these things are swirling through their mind. Just a lot of confusion and doubt. And the Bible says there they were up in the upper room. I get the idea they were kind of afraid of what might be happening, what people might have been saying about them. And as they were hiding up in this upper room, the Bible says doors were shut. All of a sudden, Jesus just came in the midst right there. That's supernatural. Amen. And I believe that's what Jesus wants to do. Amen. When he shows up in a place, come up and show up supernaturally in a place. Amen. You say, why is that important? Because you know what? I get tired of the natural world. I don't know about you, but I get tired of the natural world. I get tired of things that I can explain. I get tired of things, man, to the point where I say, oh, I know what that is. You know, because when I see something I can explain all that, that tells me a lot of times God's not in it. Man's probably behind it, or maybe it's a cause and effect of something. But when God shows up and it's supernatural, that tells me, hey, that's something I did not do. That is something that was not worked up. That was something that no one did. But man, when it's supernatural, I need some of that. Amen. I got tired of this old world and all of its effects and all of its based upon sight, living by what you can see. But man, something that just unexplained when Jesus showed, that's always a blessing. Amen. Many times he showed up in that gospel there and he showed it was supernatural. They could not explain it. The scientists couldn't figure it out. The day, the skeptics and everyone around couldn't say, well, I know why he did that, or I know why. They had no explanation. And that's a good, amen. When you go to a church and God does something for you in your heart, you can't explain. You go home and say, man, Jesus showed up tonight. God helped me tonight. I don't know what it was, but man, it did something in here, amen, that I can't explain. Jesus showed up, it was supernatural. And Jesus showed up, it was sufficient. What do you mean by that? It filled their every need. These three times he showed up there, it was for exactly what they needed him to show up for. And I like it when he shows up in church. You know why? Because it's exactly what I need. It's amazing how God can take care of the need of every person in here when he shows up. I mean, it don't matter what your need is tonight. Maybe your need of salvation. Maybe your need to get right with God. Maybe you just need some help with your mind. Or maybe you need your puzzle about a decision you got to make. Or maybe there's something going on in your home that no one knows about. Or maybe something at work. And you know, it's amazing how God knows all the needs. And He shows up and He just fills every need. I mean, you go away. No one can go away from a church when Jesus showed up and say, I didn't get nothing out of that. Amen. Man, I mean, God help me some way, somehow. Amen. I like hearing testimonies after when Jesus shows up in church and people say, God did this for me. God did this for me. And it's always not the same. This person says, God did this for me. I was worried about this. And God did this for me. I was thinking on this. And man, it's always what we needed. Amen. I like it when he shows up there. Another thing I see that he showed up there, I mean, he just showed up because he wanted to. Really, you look at these things here, you know what? Evidently, he liked to show up around his disciples. Evidently, he liked it, he wanted to, and he desired it.
You know, the Lord didn't

0: have to do this, but He did. God does not have to show up and meet with us in church. God does not have to show up and meet with us at the hospital room. God does not have to show up and meet with us at our table devotions. God don't have to do that, but He does. You say, why does He show up? I can't figure it out half the time. All I know is that, man, He must like doing it. Amen. God must like, man, something about us as people. Man, God has an interest in us. I can never explain that. I began to think about it. The psalmist wrote it best in Psalm 8. He said, what is man that thou art mindful of him? And the son of man that thou visitest him? Now he said, why would you even care who we are, Lord? Amen. You got, I know y'all have ants out here. We have ants out at home, and these ant piles grow about this big out home. Man, just big old huge ant pile. Red ants all over the thing. And man, you imagine trying to follow around one little ant on that ant pile? And say, I'm going to watch this thing follow around a little bit here and see where it's going. And just follow around all day. Watch it go pick up some grain, bring it back to the hill. Watch it go down the hole and let it come back out. And just follow that one ant. After a while, about 5 minutes, you say, man, I don't care for this thing. You ever think about what God does for you? Here you are, man, on man, this world out here. He stops and follows you around, pays attention, wants to show up around your life, wants to manifest Himself to you, man, wants some fellowship with you. Amen. You come to church and nobody wants to fellowship with you, but there's God in heaven that wants to fellowship with you. Amen. Amen. Some of your own family don't like you. Amen. But I mean, there's a God in heaven that does like you. I can't explain why He likes some of you. Amen. I got ideas why He might like me, but I don't got none why He likes you. Amen. But He does. Man, He showed up just because He wanted to the disciples these three times. And why did He show up? I have no idea, but I'm glad that He does. I'm glad that God cares to come by our church service, man, and just, man, make something supernatural. And we go out that door and say, man, I don't know what it was, but God did something for me in here. Amen. And He showed up there, not only that, but also I believe He showed up there specifically. See, what do you mean there? He showed up for a reason in these three places here. And specifically, that's what I want to look at tonight. Why Jesus showed up here to these three times here. First of all, I think, what did He show up for? Well, let's look at this thing here. From verse 19 to verse number 24, I believe that He showed up, first of all, number one, to comfort His disciples. He showed up to comfort His disciples. Man, I sure like it when God shows up just to comfort His disciples. Amen. You look at these disciples, the world was after them. The whole world was thinking that these guys stole the body of Jesus. These guys, man, let's get them. Their leader is gone. Let's destroy their cult. That's what the Jews were thinking. These guys were part of a cult. These guys are part of, man, they did not believe Jesus. They did not believe His followers, His teaching. So let's get them. Now their leader's gone. Let's get them. And man, no doubt there's a lot of fear in their mind. You go back and read that thing. But when Jesus started talking about His crucifixion, many times those disciples didn't have a clue. The Bible says they understood not the things that He spoke of. So sometimes they didn't really clear to them about the crucifixion and the resurrection. So here they are, man, He's dead. What are we going to do? And they were afraid, and all this confusion and doubt and fear was in their mind. And Jesus showed up for what reason? To comfort those disciples. Amen. They were weak in their faith. They said, man, I don't know what we're going to do now. Who are we going to follow? Where are we going to turn to? Man, He said He was going to be with us. Why is He gone? What does He mean by this? A little while, and I'll not be with you. In a little while, I'll be with you. You shall see me again. What in the world is He talking about? Where is He? Man, they were all bent out of shape by this thing. They were weak in their faith. They were weak spiritually in their life there. They didn't have the power that they have. But Jesus came that first time to comfort His disciples. Man, I think, man, I was writing the thing for the sister back there. She's talking about, you know, writing a little thing about how Gloryland and that Brother Charlie's meant something to us for this book that the church is putting out. And I'm writing down a little bit of it. And my wife said, what do you think about it? What do you have to say? I said, man, I remember the first time I came here. I began to think about it. July of 1997. First time I came, man, I met with the Lord here at this church here. And man, you know what? It was the best thing ever happened in my life. Amen. I mean, man, meeting with the Lord and man, having God just come down and deal with me all week. Man, having the services minister to me, the preaching help me. I mean, just meeting with God that week and said, man, this is a blessing. Amen. I kind of think that's how the disciples got. Amen. How they were comforted, man, by the Lord's presence showing up. Man, you've been in some meetings. I mean, everything's going wrong in your life. And all of a sudden, God shows up. What does it do for you? It comforts you. It's good to know there's a God in heaven that cares about your burden. Amen. It's good to know there's a God in heaven that cares about your situation. Say, preacher, I got this going on at work. And man, all of a sudden, God sends a message. God shows up and He says, man, I got a blessing out of that. Thank you, Lord, for helping me to see it that way. Thank you for giving me another day to live. Amen. Lord, just I appreciate you. Amen. It's good to know there's a God in heaven that cares for you like that. That knows exactly what you're going through, and He knows exactly how to meet your need. He knows exactly what area of your life to deal with at church. And I mean, He said, man, I got a blessing out of that. That's what He did for the disciples. He comforted them. To comfort is defined as relief from anything that causes you stress. To soothe or to soothe in time of distress or sorrow. I believe that's what the Lord did here. I mean, it's good to go to good meeting and go to good church service and just Jesus show up. Amen. I mean, it just soothes all that. Amen. I believe what He did here. First thing He did, He relieved them when He showed up there. What was it? He relieved them. He put away some things out of their life there. He put away fear from their minds. Amen. When He showed up, He relieved them of their fears. He put away their fears and He put away their faults in their life. Amen. They just got relieved from that. Man, those fears just began to melt away when Jesus showed up and said, man, that's relieving. Amen. That's been taken away out of my life. Things get taken away out of your life when Jesus shows up in a church service on your life there. He said, man, thank you, Lord. Man, it begins to relieve the fears. And you say, man, I ain't worried about how this thing is going to turn out now. I ain't going to worry about the surgery. I ain't going to worry about the outcome, what the doctor says. And I ain't going to worry about the tests. I ain't going to worry about what's going to go on at work. I ain't going to worry about what's going on in my family. Why? God, the Lord Jesus, when He shows up, He just begins to relieve those things. Not only He relieved them, I believe also He refreshed them in a good way. Amen? He just refreshed them. Man, I mean, His presence was refreshing. Does it ever refresh you when Jesus shows up? You can be tired spiritually and Jesus show up. You know what it does? It refreshes you. Man, I mean, you say, man, thank God. Amen. The Lord did something for me. Man, it's spiritual when the Lord shows up and it refreshes the spiritual part of me. I learned something a long time ago and it really helped me, is that spiritual things need spiritual power. And the only way I can get that is from God. I can't get it from going to a movie. I can't get it from going to a basketball game. I can't get it from going to an event. I can't get it from a family reunion. I can't get it from anything going on at the house. I have to get it from the Lord when He shows up. And when He does, it refreshes my spiritual man. That inner man is renewed. That inner man wants to serve again. That inner man wants to live right. That inner man wants to get up and preach and live for God. That inner man wants to do everything that God told him to do. And I get that when Jesus shows up, it refreshes my inside. Man, it says, Terrence, get up and go again. We can serve the Lord with what God has given us. Man, I like that when the Lord shows up. He refreshes that spiritual part of me. Man, it sanctifies and cleans me out. Man, I go home and say, man, I felt clean. Amen. I just felt clean. Go home. That felt, I took a good bath and shower at church. Amen. You ever have that way? Amen. You men work out there all day. I know Dad and I work construction. Man, we go out there and we work. And man, we get all dirty and filthy. Then you go, man, you come into the house and get ready to sit down to eat. Amen. Your wife says to you, go wash first. You're like, man, why? I'm going to eat, you know? And so I get up, my mom, my dad, my wife tells me, go wash your hands, sit down, eat. Then after you eat, your belly's full. Then right before you can get into bed, wife says, you better go shower before you go to sleep. I'm like, man, why can I do all this stuff first? Then I go in there and shower. Then all of a sudden I come out and say, I feel pretty clean. Put my jammies on, man, lay down. Say, oh, man, this is pretty good. At least I have jammies. Amen. Some of you, I don't know what you sleep. Amen. Amen. At least I sleep with something on. Amen. Anyway, man, you lay down. You say, man, I did work today. It was good. But now I'm clean. It feels good. And you can fall asleep easier. Same way, you go to a good church and Jesus shows up. Man, I mean, the Word of God's preached. And man, God shows up. You know what? It just cleans out your inside. Man, I mean, all that stuff that was bothering you, wearing you out, you say, man, I'm glad that's gone now. Man, what problem am I facing? What situation was going on? Man, it's not bothering me. Why? His presence has refreshed me. Amen. Not only did it refresh me, but you know what else? His presence was restful. He said unto them, He said, my peace I leave with you. His presence, man, gives rest. It gives rest to the mind. It gives rest to your home. Man, it gives rest to where you need it at. Man, that peace of God, when God shows up, Man, I mean, tell you what, it just says, man, thank you, Lord, showing up here. Man, I mean, things going on in your mind just get clear. And man, the peace of God shows up. I like that. Amen. I'm no doubt, I believe tonight for these people here tonight, we're praying for that are sick. I believe, man, with our prayers, asking God, Lord, if you could do anything, give them grace. But also, Lord, it'd be real good if you show up by that brother's bedside tonight. Lord, show up by that brother and his wife with their baby. Lord, show up beside their bedside and then let them know. And you know what will happen? The peace of God will just fill the room there. You can just sit in there, man, and you won't worry about tomorrow, nothing, because God's present there. And the peace of God just floods that thing. And I'll tell you what, if you've never experienced that, man, I mean, you're missing out. I mean, things go wrong, and with the babies going sick and all that, and all of a sudden God shows up, and you just sit there and enjoy God and say, Lord, thank you for showing up. Man, I needed this, amen. And man, to know that God is in control, it's as if God's standing there putting His arm around you, say, son, don't worry, it's going to be all right. I'm here with you. When He shows up, it's restful, amen. Not only restful, but you know what? When He shows up, it's reviving. That Bible says there, He said He breathed on them. Bible says, receive ye the Holy Ghost. I believe that's some. When Jesus shows up, it revives the person here. You know, some of you, that's what you need, the Lord to show up in your life. Why? Be revived. Get you stirred up again. Amen. Some people, they're real stirred up, man. They get excited about God, and then they fizzle out. Amen. Man, I mean, they come in, they blow up, and then they blow out, and the next thing you know, their light's all gone. Amen. I mean, that's how it happens to them. I like what a preacher says, man. They're like a balloon. They come into the church, man. They're hugging the ceiling one day. About 2-3 days, they're bouncing on the floor. After a while, they're just a piece of rubber on a string, just holding up like that. Why? It's all gone. When Jesus shows up, you know what He does? It revives you. You know, I was there at Bermanport this morning, and amen. I hope Brother Stan will hear about this, but anyway, I was there with him, and I seen, you know what? I seen just a little bit reviving there in their church this morning. I've been going there since, I can't even remember, since 1998, I guess. First time I've been over there, about 11 years going to that church. And man, today was the first time I've seen some, just a little spark in them people there. And man, I've seen that the first time their choir started singing again. They used to have a choir that really sang. Then for a long time, they had no choir. This morning, they had that choir up there. They were happy. They were actually, amen, they had no ending smile, bless God. Amen. They had white man smile. Amen. That's what they had this morning. They were smiling. They were rejoicing. That encouraged me. I said, amen. That's good. At least somebody there stirred up again about something again. Amen. And that's good when the Lord shows up. He revives people back to service. Brings back joy. Brings back, man, what they needed. What you lost during the week. What during the week got taken away. Or what got worn out of you. Man, when God shows up, it just revives and rejuvenates that again. Makes you want to go through another week. Makes you want to face another day. Makes you want to do more for God because you got plugged in. That's what the presence of Jesus did when He showed up here. He showed up, first of all, number one, to comfort His disciples. Number two, you know why else He showed up? If you look there in verse number 23 onto the end of the chapter there, He showed up not to comfort the disciples, but the second time He showed up here to convert the skeptic. Convert the skeptic. Look what He did here. The Bible says Thomas was one of them that wasn't there. Now, you know, Thomas was one of them that was just... His name is Didymus. Amen? He Didymus church that night. Amen? Amen? That's what he was. Didymus church. I think some of you, that could be your name. Didymus church. Amen? That could be your username. Didymus@AOL.com. Amen. Amen. That should be your username. Amen. Didymus@Gloryland.com. That's what your name should be. Amen. And that was Thomas here. He Didymus church there. What happened there? He was a skeptic. He noticed what he said there at the end of verse 25. He said, I will not believe. He was a skeptic. He was a skeptic. You know what the Lord showed up the second time for? He showed up in the midst of all this. For what reason? Just to convert the skeptic. As far as we can tell, the Lord showed up at service number two. For what reason? Just to convert one man. He said, I appreciate the rest of you being here. There could have been 120 in the upper room from what we read in Acts chapter 1 there, Acts chapter 2. Could have been 120 in that upper room there. But He said, hey, are you 119? I'm not here for you. Tonight, I'm here for you. Thomas, come here. He showed up to convert the skeptic. You know, the Bible says they met on the first day of the week. Then the Bible says, after about 8 days, verse 26, I got to thinking about that. I believe it's Sunday to Sunday, rather. You can argue with me, whatever, and you'll probably be right, because I'm ending. I'll just let you win. Amen? Sunday, Monday, Tuesday, Wednesday, Thursday, Friday, Saturday, Sunday. So after about 8 days, Sunday to Sunday, I figured it was two Sunday church services. Amen? Tonight, matter of fact, we're having the most scriptural service of the week. Amen? Upon the first day of the week at evening. Amen? So there they were. The Lord Jesus showed up for what reason? To convert the skeptic. Here was a man that said, I will not believe. Here's a man who made an act of his own will. Said, I will not believe. I've met a lot of people like them in church. They said this, I will not believe in church attendance. I don't believe in church attendance, so they don't attend. I met a lot that say, I don't believe in giving. Amen? I just don't believe in giving my tithe. I don't, especially above my tithe to mission. Are you kidding me? I don't believe in that. I met people that say, you know, I don't believe in praying. Why are we got all this praying going on? Amen. I met people like that. I met people that say, I don't believe in winning souls. I just don't think you can just pass that trap and give people to God when they won't get saved. I met people like that that say, I will not believe in these things. There's people that say, I don't believe in preaching. A lot of churches have said that nowadays. I don't believe in preaching. Man, I go place and I preach. Man, they're like, man, they just sit there like, what in the world? Especially when they see Indian doing it. Amen. It really freaks them out then. They're like, who in the world? Amen. I mean, it messes them all up. Amen. I mean, I'm amazed, really. They say, I never heard that. You're like, why not? You live in the Bible Belt, man. I mean, my people haven't had this thing very long. Why is it you ain't heard this, man? Why? Amen. I don't believe in preaching. There's people say, I don't believe in Bible reading. Amen? We say we're Bible believers, but give me Bible readers. Bible readers, amen? Going through the Bible. Man, I've kind of done this thing different this year. I went and read from Ecclesiastes to Malachi, and I got all them prophets fresh in my mind. So now I went back to read the Kings and the Chronicles, and I'm in the Chronicles now. And man, I could see why Jeremiah and Isaiah and Ezekiel were saying a lot of those things. And it goes right with them. I'm looking, I said, man, look at this thing here. I know why he was preaching that. Look at what they were doing right here. And I could just see that. And I could see how God was getting fed up with it. I could see why a lot of times Jeremiah and Isaiah and then these prophets had the same message for the kings over and over because they had the same kings and the same sins. And I said, man, my goodness. But you know where I got that from? Bible reading. You ever find yourself Bible reading? You ever find your situation there? You ever read and I said, my goodness, look at that. There I am. Ain't it a blessing when you read that? And you say, man, look at me right there. Man, my goodness. And I said, man, you think, man, I never thought I was in there. Amen. You find yourself in there, your situation, and see how God dealt with you. You say, man, what a blessing. But you know, I've met people that say, I will not believe in Bible reading. I've met people here that say this here, I will not believe in having convictions. More and more I get around church, my generation, they don't have no conviction. I made up my mind, I'm going to go to the old men of God, get their convictions. So I'm going to bring it to my generation. Amen. Some of you may not like it, some of you don't want it, that's fine, but I made up my mind. What they stood for and preached for, I'm going to take it and show it to my generation. That's just what I decided to do. Some people say, well, you know what, I think it's just, you know, we'll just go with the flow. I don't want to do that. There are ways, the Bible says, walk in the way of good men. These good men, they cut a path. They're like pioneers. They cut a path through Christianity, showed us how to live as Christians, showed us how to live as preachers, and showed us how to live as godly King James Bible-believing people. They showed us that path. They cut the path. We're not going to improve on it. We might as well walk in the way of good men. You young people, the best thing you can do, these old men of God have cut us a path. We don't need to divert from it. We just need to go up that path they cut for us. I made up my mind. I'm going to get in the path and show you, hey, this is the way. Walk ye in it over here. But I've met many that say, I will not believe in having convictions. I will not believe in doing this for the Lord, being active for the Lord. Thomas said, I will not believe. Man, I mean, people today, they have all their reasons why they don't believe. They don't believe because of their education. They don't believe because of their traditions. They don't believe because, you know, it's too hard. They don't believe because what it takes to, man, to walk in that path. They don't believe because of the family around them. They don't believe because I got my religion. They don't believe because, man, of their stubborn pride. Some don't believe because of their ignorance. But the Lord Jesus showed up for what purpose? To convert a skeptic. He said, "Hey, I'm glad you're here, Thomas, because I came for you tonight." And you know what, man? I mean, that's a good reason. That's a good reason to bring people with you to church. You know why? He said, "I got friends that are skeptics. Why don't you tell them just one time, come with me? One time. You know what will happen? God might show up, and man, God may convert that skeptic that night. Man, that'd be the one time they needed. Amen." I mean, I've had people that I told them that when I was pastor. I said, just bring them one time. They come one time and God shows, it messes them up bad. And I remember I preaching one night on why we believe the King James Bible. My sister had been working on one of her coworkers trying to bring it. The night he first came, I was preaching on why we believe the King James Bible. And I mean, all night for him to come. Why am I had to be preaching that? I mean, I could have been preaching salvation or something, but the one night the visitor guy came, I was preaching why we believe King James Bible. And I went through the message. But man, as I got through, that guy sat out in the truck for an hour later with somebody. You know what happened there? He said, "Man, somebody else was in there besides you all." Man, he was sweating. He was in tears. Man, I mean, they eventually, man, showed him how to be saved and all that. You know what then? I mean, it didn't matter the message. You know what mattered? God showed up. One time, and it ruined him bad. I mean, I've had people passing through on Interstate 40, and they stop by, and they come to church there, and they come, man, and you shake their hands. And I mean, you could swear, what in the world were they doing? Their hand is drenched. Man, their face is sweating. You say, what happened? God showed up, and it ruined them. It messed them up. Jesus showed up here to convert a skeptic. Tonight, maybe you're the skeptic tonight. Would God show up and say, "I came for you"? I know you've been saying, "I don't believe in that. I just don't like that." I just, man, you've been saying that all this time. God said, "I came for you. I came to make a believer out of you tonight. I came to make a believer out of you tonight." The old-fashioned religion still works. Old-fashioned preaching still works. Old-fashioned praying still works. Old-fashioned soul winning still works. Old-fashioned living still works. Amen. Being a man of the house still works. Running your own home still works. Amen. Having a good godly home still works. I came to make a believer out of you. I hope you go home that way and say, "Lord, God made a believer out of me." This still works. Jesus showed up to convert a skeptic. Third time I see that Jesus showed up here. You know what else He showed up for? He showed up in chapter 21 here the third time to correct some problems. Here we have problems. What? They went back to fishing. We find here, Simon Peter said, "I go fishing." "Yeah, me too. We're going with you." Amen. They all went back with him. Now say what you want about it, but I kind of get the idea. They went back. I don't know. They kind of get one idea because they didn't know what else to do. I kind of think they were backslidden going back. I'm sure you'll find something positive about it, but it just helps me to preach it negative. Amen? So, I get more results that way. Amen? You preach it positive when you get a chance. Amen? When you stole this outline, go ahead and do it. Amen? But, I mean, right now, it just helps me look at it negative. The Lord showed up the third time to correct some problems. They had gone back to fishing, gone back to what they had left behind. Amen? Gone back to what they had left behind. You know what they found out when they went back to going back to that? They found out several things about themselves. First of all, they found out, number one here, that it was unfulfilling. Verse 3 says, they caught nothing. You know, Lord showed up to what? To show them, say, "Hey, you know what? I'm showing up tonight to remind you what that old life was. It's unfulfilling." Your heart, every now and then, your heart's the heart of man. It's natural heart of man. It gets that feeling every now and then. I want to go back to fishing. Whatever your fishing is. And yet it wants to go back and think, "Oh man, I made more money. I had a better time." And it gets to think about that. It just remembers all the good that you had about the old life. It never remembers all the bad, the sleepless nights, the heartaches, the problems caused, the money lost, the scars, man, that you got. It doesn't remember all back to fishing. And the Lord, when they showed up that day on the seashore, you know what He showed up for? To correct some problem with them. They had gone back to fishing. And the Bible says, the Lord reminded them, hey, this was empty and unfulfilling. All night they fished, caught nothing. You know, I think here they were float, going through the Sea of Galilee. I think the fish were following them around. In my mind, that's what I think. The fish were just falling around. The Lord, they are obeying the Lord. The Lord says, you guys, stay away from their net all night. And they went out there throwing the thing. And they just said, there's a net again. The Lord said, leave it alone. So let's leave it alone. We'll just swim over here again. And the Lord made sure they caught nothing all night. Some of you, you ever found out what the old life was about when you went back to fishing? Might have done the same to you. Make sure it doesn't fill them up. Make sure they remember how unfulfilling, empty, lousy, sad, heartbroken it was. And He goes and reminds you of that. He said, man, look what it was. Look what it did here. Man, and He reminded them how empty and unfulfilling that life was. They found out that, man, He says, there's nothing in it for us. You know what else happened to them? When, man, you know another problem they had there? Another problem they had there is that, notice there, they slowly began to forget who the Lord was. The Bible says there that the Lord had called them out from the seashore there. And the Bible says they didn't know who it was. The Bible says the disciples sat over there and they said, they didn't know it was the Lord. That happened, why? Because they went back to fishing. So you go back to some of the things, you'll slowly forget who God is in your life. You slowly forget what God has done for you. You slowly forget what God is, man, how God has helped you. It gets to the point where you won't even recognize God no more. You won't recognize God's presence. You won't recognize God's chastisement in your life. You won't recognize what's going on around you. God doing something. You say, man, how do everybody get something out of it? I got nothing out of it. It might have been that the Lord just trying to show you, hey, you know what? You're slowly forgetting who I am. Not only slowly forgot Him, but I want you to see here nothing about Him. They had nothing to offer their Lord. In the end of verse number 5, He said, children, you have any meat? They answered Him, no. You go back to that life. You know what? You're going to have nothing to offer Him. One of these days, you stand before God. What have you done? Nothing. I got nothing, Lord. I don't want to stand before the Lord that way. I don't want to stand before God and say, Lord, I ain't got nothing for you. But that's what the Lord wanted to correct some problems here. Their problem was that they had nothing to give Him. What do you have to give Him? Amen. I said, preacher, I want some souls today. Good, I'm glad you got some souls again. Some of you, maybe, you know what God wants from you? A body. Just a body from you. Amen. People say, I'm going to give God my wallet. Well, give Him your body too. Give Him your mind. Give Him your heart. Give Him your talent. Give Him your voice. Amen. Some of you, you're tech nerds. Give Him your tech nerd ability. Give Him your geekness. Amen, amen. Amen. My generation, they know a lot about that. My sister, Christina, she's bad tech nerd. I mean, she sent me a BlackBerry for my birthday, and she's trying to show me all the good things it'll do for me in the ministry and whatnot. I'm still trying to figure it out. But she showed me all that. I said, man, you can do this. Receive all that. I said, okay. You know, but I mean, maybe some of you, that's what you can do for God. Well, amen. Use it for God. You know, they had nothing to offer their Lord. Why? They'd gone back to fishing. They had nothing to offer their Lord. You know what else I see about them? Look at verse 7. The Bible says there in verse 7, there the four disciples whom Jesus loved said to Peter, it is the Lord. Now when Simon Peter heard that it was the Lord, he girt his fisher's coat on them, for he was naked, and did cast himself into the sea. Now, to me, I look at that, and it's kind of weird. Doesn't it bother you? Especially if you're a man, amen. That bothers me if somebody else, another man, was like that in the boat with me. Amen. I'd be the one jumping out, amen. Now, I don't know about you, but. Amen. Now, I know in the Bible there's different degrees of naked, and you can argue all that. I understand that, but the Bible just says he got a coat and covered himself. You know how he ended up? In a shameful position. The Lord showed up to correct some problem. What was it? That Peter, you're in a shameful position. We need to fix that. Maybe tonight you're in a shameful situation. God wants to show up to fix that. Amen? See, I mean, I think shame and blush is a good thing to have in your life. The Bible says in Jeremiah, it says, neither could they blush. That's a sad place to be when it don't bother you. The old men of God used to write it this way. They said, the best defense against sin is to be shocked at its presence. When you say, oh, that don't shock me. It should shock. It should bother you. Amen. Peter, he was shameful about his situation. You need to be ashamed of certain situations. Say, I don't want to be around that. Amen. And he was. And he covered himself out and dove into the water. Good. Amen. Glad he covered up. Amen. I'm going to tell you something here. The Lord showed up here for what purpose? Correct some problems. And I like it when He does show up because we need Him, man, a lot of times to correct some problems. When He shows up, I see how I really am. Yeah, you don't you? When God shows up, man, I notice in these camping, when God shows up, man, for the person who wants to jump around in the middle of that, something's wrong with that person. I noticed who the preacher that wants to get up and preach when God shows up. That preacher says, I don't want to go preach now. There's something wrong with that preacher. There's something wrong with that singer who wants, I want to sing when it's getting on. So now, when that starts getting on, I start hiding from it almost. God shows up and it starts bothering me because I begin to start seeing myself like He sees me. And man, it starts to bug me. When He shows up, man, He wants to correct, man, the situations in my life, the problems in my life. So, man, I've got to get this fixed. Man, He starts putting His finger on things. I thought I was walking with God close. Then all of a sudden, He shows up and He points out and says, right here again. I said, man, right there again. Lord, I didn't think that was that bad. All of a sudden, my sin gets magnified in front of me. It looks worse than I've ever... But when I was justifying and excusing it away, when the Lord shows up, all of a sudden, it starts looking uglier and, man, nastier and dirtier and filthier. And I got to get it out. I'm glad He shows up. Because, man, He shows up, He corrects the problems. Last of all, I want you to see, when He shows up, something else happens. Down here, and I skipped the part about Him confessing. You preached that, amen, where Simon Peter confessed there three times. They always argue about the agape, phileo, love, and all that business. But I just think it was three times the Lord asked him because it was three times he denied the Lord. So I just kind of figured that. But notice down in verse 18, it says, verily, verily, I say unto thee, when thou wast young, thou girdest thyself, and walkest whither thou wouldest. When thou shalt be old, thou shalt stretch forth thy hands, and another shall gird thee, carry thee whither thou wouldest not. This spake he, signifying by what death he should glorify God. And we had spoken this, he saith unto him, follow me. Jesus showed up to comfort the saints. Jesus showed up, man, to convert the skeptics. Jesus showed up to correct the situation. And last of all, Jesus showed up to commission His saint. To commission His saint. He said, Peter, I've got a job for you. He said, Peter, I've got your future planned out for you right now. Amen. When Jesus shows up, that's what He wants to do. He wants to commission you as a saint. He wants you to get you going in the right direction. Man, He said, I've got your future planned out. You ever stop and think about that? God has your future planned out. Now, every now and then, we might fall on it and men find out and stumble. Oh, that's what God wants for me. But yeah, sometimes it's good, man, just the Lord to show up and say, Lord to show you, say, hey, son, this is what I want you for your life. God's got your future planned out. One of the first places you find out the future planned out for you, it's for you to see right here in the Bible. Your future is planned out right here, what God has for you to see in this Bible. Spend some time in there. Let God speak to you about some things. God may use some verse to minister to you about some things. I mean, I've read some things and prayed about decisions in my life, and God's always given me a verse and passage of Scripture about it. Amen. I'll be reading out of nowhere, and all of a sudden God showed me, this is what I want you to do. And that verse will just jump off the page and say, right here for you. And I like that, how He does that. It'll only be for you to see in the Bible, but also God's future plans for you is for you to seek out in prayer. Dear Lord, what would You have me to do? Dear God, I know You've got some plans for my life. And what is it? Some plans for the immediate. Some plans for further down the road. Plans for immediate. Just keep being faithful in church. Keep praying. Keep giving. Keep being a witness. Keep living right. Down the road, I'll do this. Down the road, I'll use you this fashion. But for now, here's the immediate plans right now for you. You know, a lot of times, we're like Peter right there. Our desire is not for what God wants. What hinders you from following God and God's future plans for your life? That's disobedience when we don't want to do what He tells us to do. You say, how do you disobey God's future plans for your life? Well, when you disobey it, this is how it works here. That's when you know what God wants you to do, but then you don't do it. That's disobedience. You know exactly what God wants you to do, but then you don't do it. That's disobedience right there. Preacher friend of mine told me this. He said, Brother Terrence, about God's will for your life. He said, it's kind of like a father raising children. He said, if the father, man, he's getting ready. Let's say he's going out to town tonight and he goes out the door. As he goes out the door, he turns to his kids and says, all right, don't you do about three things tonight. Wash the dishes, sweep the floor, amen, and mop out the room. And then he goes out the door. And the child didn't really hear. He just kind of like, what was that? He comes home. And he said, would it be right for that dad to go over there and punish all his children? He said, did you hear me that first time? And they said, well, I didn't. I heard some of it, but I didn't hear all of it. He said, it wouldn't be right for the parent to punish that child. You know why? He said, he was not clear to that child. That child did not get it clearly. But he said, if he stopped down and sat down to each child and said, this is what I want you to do. I want you to, man, to wash the dishes, sweep the floor, and mop it when you're done. Do you understand? And the children said, yes, I do. So what do you want me to, what I want you to do? Well, you want us to wash the dishes and mop, sweep the floor and mop it. Okay, you know. And the father walks out. When he comes home and it's not done, what? Then he has a right then to chastise his children. Why? He made it clear to them. Some people today, you know what? God, he said, preacher, I'm wondering, what am I supposed to do? If you're wondering, maybe God has made it clear to you. Maybe you're afraid God will make it clear to you. Why don't you ask God to make it clear to you? God just not going to put it out there and say, here, just figure it out. He's going to make it clear and plain for you. God makes things plain and clear for you to follow. He told Peter, he said, Peter, this is what's going to happen to you. Peter said, all right, I get it. We got people out there sitting in church. They just stay, and some do know, but they won't do it. That's what's bothering me about going to evangelism. It bothered me in the beginning because last year God started making it real clear. When He started making it real clear, that's when it really started bothering me because I thought, man, Lord, this is, You're making this thing real clear. And I'm beginning to see this like I haven't seen it. And finally, one day it dawned on me, that's exactly what He wants. And then right then and there, I realized, hey, I got to surrender, give into the call, or now I'm going to disobey what He's telling me to do because I understand it now. There's not a doubt in my mind is what He wants me to do. So when I found that out, and I said, all right, Lord, I gave in. Next thing about, man, moving all my life, I had to move my family out, God made it clear again. And man, when God makes something clear, man, I have to keep taking the steps because if I don't, then I'm disobeying. Because I know exactly what He wants. We disobey what God wants, the future plans, because disobey. Sometimes I get distracted by worldly offers. Sometimes folks are disoriented in their life. They're confused. Here's one that gets a lot of people when they're confused about it. They start worrying about what others are doing. Peter went and turned to Jesus and he said, Lord, how about this man? What's he going to do? How about you? You say that tonight? Well, how about so-and-so? What are they going to do? Don't worry about so-and-so. How about you? God is very personal. And if you don't know that, you don't know God like I do. Because I find out more I read that thing, He's very personal. Man, they sing the song, He makes me feel like I'm His only child. And that's good, but man, sometimes it ain't so good. Because, man, it gets real personal. And I think, Lord. I was reading the other day. I'll give you an example of this. Now, don't do this, because I was kind of upset. And I said, Lord, this is one of the other days. This is about a couple months ago, and I was deciding to move out here. I said, Lord, do You really want me to move out here? And I told my wife, I said, You think He does? I said, yeah, that's what You said. I said, yeah, I think He does. But then I was walking down the hall and I said, Lord, I'm going to read my Bible. Lord, there's nothing there, Lord. I haven't seen anything, Lord. And God, I'd like You to show me. And Lord, why don't You show me? Just make it plain. I sat down and opened, I kid you not, opened right there into Ezekiel. As soon as I opened it, verse 1, verse 2 said this. It says, get thee eastward. I read that and I sat back and I said, what are the odds of me reading something like that? I pulled away from my chair and I looked at, I sat back a while and I said, Lord, I know I asked for an answer, but Lord, that's speaking to Ezekiel and da-da-da. I tried the dispensational lesson, now everything, and I couldn't get none of it. And I read again and said, get the eastward. You wanted it? There it is. Get the eastward. And I thought, man, How in the world did that come out so personal? In Ezekiel, of all books, man, it just came so personal. Man. Folks, I want to encourage you tonight. God has future plans. God wants to commission the saint. When Jesus showed up, things happened. He showed up specifically for a reason. Showed up that first time to comfort the saints. Some of you tonight, He showed up. You know what He did? Just to comfort you. Put His arm around you, because some of you need that. Sometimes He's coming. He shows up just to convert some skeptics tonight. Some of you sitting there, I don't believe in that. Well, hands out, I'm here for you. I'm trying to make a believer out of you. He shows up, man, some other time, corrects some problems, some situations going on. He said, the only thing he can fix it. This preacher can preach to you, he's blue in the face about it. But you know who can fix it better? God can. When He shows up, He says, this is wrong, and you're wrong, and you need to fix it.
1: Amen.
0: He can show up to commission the saint. He says, I'm here to get you to go out here for your life and follow Me. Maybe that's what you need tonight. When Jesus shows up,

19, please. John 19. Happy Mother's Day. Happy Mother's Day to all of you mothers, and I hope that if any of you have a chance to say that to your own mother, that you would be able to do so. I will preach a sermon that's related to today's event. I don't know if it'll be a blessing in any way. John chapter 19, and we will read verse 26. John chapter 19, we will read verse 26. This passage talks about the crucifixion of Jesus Christ. And as he

own home. The Apostle John is speaking about himself, and he was there with Mary when Jesus died on the cross. Jesus did not want Mary to suffer the loss of his own death, so he wanted to replace himself with John. John took Jesus' stead to care for Mary, being the mother. I do not believe that Mary is the mother of God. She is not. If you hear that from somebody, that is not true. All right? That is not scriptural. She is the mother of Jesus in the sense of the mother of a human. The mother of what Jesus calls himself, Son of Man. She is not the mother of divinity. All right? It's important to make that distinction. So she is the mother of Jesus, or the mother of the human, the Son of Man. As I looked at these two verses, I am going to do a textual sermon, and I believe that we can glean some things here from how we can comfort our mothers, how we can encourage and help the mothers. In Mother's Day, it should be a happy event. We should be thankful. But a lot of times we don't understand that there are unhappy moments that mothers are going through. If there's one thing you don't want to do is to give your mother a sad Mother's Day, but a happy Mother's Day. From this passage, we can see an example of a mother in sadness, in grief, and what John could do to heal the wound. It's a very unhappy time in Mary's life. And I would like to talk about this and how we can address this issue and how we can minister to one another. The title of my message is Unhappy Mother's Day. So UN parentheses, Happy Mother's Day. So Unhappy Mother's Day. Let's pray. Father God, will you fill within me the power of your Holy Spirit and the cleansing of your blood to preach this message? I am nothing without you. All I can do is just go by how you lead me. In Jesus' name we pray. Amen. Now the first thing we want to look at is in verse 26. It says, when Jesus therefore saw his mother. When Jesus therefore saw his mother. You know, if you look at the verse behind you, it says that Mary wasn't the only one that stood near to Jesus Christ. If you look at verse 25, it says, now there stood by the cross of Jesus his mother and his mother's sister, Mary, the wife of Cleophas, and Mary Magdalene. When Jesus therefore saw the women. That's not what it said. It says when Jesus therefore saw his mother. But he ignored completely Mary, the wife of Cleophas, Mary Magdalene, his mother's sister, and people who were in just as much as grief as Mary, as Jesus' mother, who were in just as much as pain and who really cared about him. But Jesus, he didn't recognize all the other women. He just looked at his mother and then saw her pain, saw her grief, ministered to her need. Why is that? I mean, wouldn't you say Mary Magdalene is important? Sure, she is an important figure. The Gnostics think so. They think she wrote a book of the Bible. Isn't Mary Magdalene, wouldn't she be an important figure? Wouldn't Mary's sister at least be included? Wouldn't she say, hey, I'm included too. Why don't you look at me? Why do you have to look at your mom? That's the key difference. His mom. That's why. It's his mother. What makes the difference with Mary Magdalene with another Mary? They all share the same name. Or Mary, where it mentioned right here, the wife of Cleophas. I mean, her name is just as ordinary as any other Mary. What makes her special? What makes her different? What makes Jesus see her and not the other women? His mother. That's my mother. That's my mother. Are these people unimportant? No, they're important. Were they hurting? Sure, they were hurting. But Jesus knew that they would understand. And they would know that this is my mother right here that I got to talk to. She's in grief and pain. Her grief and pain is very special that I got to address and pay attention to.
I know you women are hurting and all you people are hurting and heartbroken, and I care about you,

0: but you'll understand. You'll live, you'll survive if I just address my mother's pain right here. You know, in the Bible, we can see great examples of mothers. Mothers are special people. And obviously, our mothers should be special to us because she's the one that gave birth to us. She's the one that nursed us. Because, simply, because that's my mom. It's that simple. You know, not just our literal mothers, but even so, you have to think about your wife. They're included when you say Happy Mother's Day, obviously. You don't just say it to your mom, you say it to your wife as well. Why? Because she is a mother. She is a mother. She may not be literally your mother, but your wife is also a mother because she went through that experience nursing the children, giving birth to children, raising children, being a mother. That's why she's special. She's important as well. You know, another interesting thing about the mother is what the Bible says is the ministers, believe it or not. Now, you might say, really? Yeah, because the Bible says in the book of Thessalonians, I believe in chapter 2, Paul says that we as the ministers were like mothers nursing the babes. How you might recall how we gave birth to you, spiritually, right? Paul said that I born you through the gospel. You might recall how your minister gave birth to you spiritually. You might recall how your minister spiritually nursed you, helped you out throughout the years. Just like a literal mother, how can you forget all those years where your spiritual mother raised you, taken care of you, and nursed you? Gave birth to you, right? Important because mother, that's my spiritual, that pastor did the works of a spiritual mother. You know, what I also find interesting to be mother is not just the pastor, but the church as well, God's people. You might say, why is that? Because Jesus Christ, when he was addressed by the people, hey, your physical flesh and blood, mom and brothers and sisters are here. Yeah. And Jesus Christ, God himself, not me, God himself said this, who is my mother, who is my children? All right? This is my mother and my children, anyone who believes on me. See, it's important to understand that who's your brother and sister and mother is actually the fellow people in this church.
1: Amen.
0: And they're, in a sense, your mother as well. You might say, why? Because flesh and blood, you come from them. You all share the same flesh and blood together. And what I mean by flesh and blood is obviously not physical flesh, but in our 1 Corinthians chapter 15, our flesh will be transformed. We're all going to have literally the same spiritual body up there. We're going to be like Jesus Christ. We share the same blood in the sense the blood of the Lord Jesus Christ. So we're all same, I would say, flesh and blood right here. So we're all from the same bloodline. Also, can't you recall that fellow Christian in church, how they nursed you, how they ministered to you, how they perhaps even gave birth to you, led you to Christ, got you into church. They're important people too. Now, the problem with people nowadays is that why is it that they're not really faithfully serving God, getting involved much in church? Or recognizing this, the special mothers right here is because work is very important to us, and I don't belittle that in any way. Work is important, otherwise you can't make a salary, you can't make a living, you can't even come here. You have to understand that work is work. We all have to make a living. Think about work and school. Isn't school important? Sure. I know that I know that people might get upset that I criticize school with the Word of God, but look, I'm not anti-school. I understand you have to do well in your homework, all right? You have to behave in class. You have to do the best that you can in school. Is your health important? Of course. I mean, the body's the temple of the Holy Ghost. You got to take good care of your health, and you have to exercise. You have to have proper sleep. You have to have rest. Even your own time is important. Your own time is important. People get so much involved with serving God and doing big things for the Lord, but they don't have good self-care. If you don't take good care of yourself, then you're no good to other people. So all these things are important, and I don't belittle them. But the problem nowadays is that, see, when, let's say, for example, our work life is in pain, it's hurting, it's struggling. When we go through that, we lose our focus on our mother. We lose our focus on our mother. And we forget the mother who's in grief, who's in pain. Hey, I know that my work's hurting, but my mother there is my people there, my church people there, my brothers and sisters in Christ, my mother. I mean, I know work's important and it's hurting and I got to get to job and all that, but what about the fellow Christian in this church, right?
1: Good.
0: They're hurting. They're in grief. Don't you have to pay attention to them? Oh, I do, I do, I do. But work as well, and I'm trying to do that. Wait a minute, you're right. But work is important and work is hurting, don't get me wrong, but it should be something more special is your mother. More special is your mother. Don't look at Mary, the wife of Cleophas. Don't look at Mary Magdalene. Don't look at work. I know they're hurting and they're struggling. But your mother should be the one you should look at. Your mother should be the one you should look at. That hurt, the pain. Here's another sad thing, and the tendency is this. When our work is hurting and suffering, we do tend, let's be honest, the tendency of addressing the hurt and pain of our mother diminishes. It diminishes, especially if we put them all in an equal position. The mother is something so important and special. Is your health important? Sure. Do we knock over people at the head if they can't come to church? Of course not, because they're in pain. They got poor health. But, you know, the mother is important, shouldn't she be? Isn't the mother important? Suffering? There's some Christians there. The pastor. Your wife. Your literal mother. A lot of times we can get caught up with my health and, oh, I can't make it that day at Mother's Day because what? I'm not in the good health and stuff like that. Okay. And I'm not bashing people over the head on that, but I wonder how much, okay? If your health is important, you cannot go, then you cannot go. You have to stay. You have to recover. I'm a full believer in that. But I wonder how much we address our health that we lost our focus on our mother who's hurting. Our mother who's hurting. Mother is something very special. It's not in the same level as others. Do you understand that?
1: Right.
0: Yes, they care about you. Yes, they're hurting. Don't get me wrong. But they're not as important as your mother. Why? The mother is the one who cared about you, who nursed you. How can you forget those precious memories throughout the years that raised you? The mother. The mother. Self-care, self-enjoyment. Everybody has that. Have a vacation time. Have fun. You'll need it. But how much more important is your mother? How much more important is your mother? How is she hurting? At that day, you're having a good time, vacation, your mother's grieving. Feels right? Feels right? Mother, my mom is hurting. How can you forget all the years she cared for you? She birthed you, she raised you. There's sometimes messed up mothers, don't get me wrong, okay? And I don't know everybody's bio or family history, and I don't want to know, and you don't need to know mine either. Imperfect, messed up, but nevertheless, she's still called mother. She's still called mother. Mother. Something special about that. If it's a criminal, if it's someone that's totally messed up and unhealthy for you to be with, then yeah, you should separate it, of course, obviously. But the tendency of mothers is the mother who births you, who cares for you. And the tendency on our part should be to care, to prioritize, to see. Do you see your mom? Or do you see your work hurting, your health hurting, your self-care that's suffering and grieving? Do you more look at those things, or do you see your mom who's in grief? Who do you see? Who are you seeing right now? Who are you seeing right now as you're in church? Notice right here the next part. It says, and the disciple standing by whom he loved. And the disciple standing by whom he loved. Well, that's pretty obvious. That's referring to John. We all know that's John the apostle. And he's the disciple whom Jesus loved. And the disciple John, he stood by Jesus Christ. This man was faithful. Even at a time when all the disciples abandoned ship and Jesus Christ was being carried away to be crucified and tortured, John stuck as much as he could. Maybe there was a moment of abandonment, sure. But overall, he stuck around. He stood by Jesus Christ. He was faithful. But, you know, I wonder when I look at that passage right there, it says, it didn't say that he was standing by Jesus. It says, and the disciple standing by whom he loved. What does that mean, standing by? Standing by, sure, we can think about Jesus, that's so obvious. But Jesus is not the only person that's mentioned in this verse, you know that? Who's the other person mentioned? His mother. His mother. I wonder when the disciple was standing by Jesus, it's not just Jesus, but when I'm standing by, it's not I'm sticking to only Jesus and faithful, but his mom. His mom. You might say, don't you think you're stretching it? I don't think so. I'm pretty sure he was standing next to his mom, because how else could Jesus tell his mother at verse 26, behold thy son, and then say to John at verse 27, behold thy mother, if John and Mary were like 50 people apart from each other in that midst of the crowd? There's no way they can see each other. Oh, do you see me, John? Yeah, Mary, I see you. Okay, you're my mom from now on. No, it's not like that. They were, it's more obvious they were standing next to each other.
1: That's good.
0: They were close to each other. Why? It's obvious to John's mind, if that's the disciple whom Jesus loved. When I stand by you, Jesus, I get it. Your mom's important to you as well. Mary's important. I'm going to stick by her too. I'm going to stick by her too. Serving the Lord Jesus Christ is one of the greatest things that you can ever do in your life. It is the ultimate thing to do. The ultimate cause, ultimate purpose, to give glory to his name. When I hear about reports, people soul winning and street preaching, it gets my blood stirred up. And when they lead a soul to Christ, I'm just so proud of them. I'm just so happy. I encourage them to keep doing it. When I see the people come up here to preach, and then our women teaching other women, it encourages my heart. Oh, I love to see that. When they come to every church service, every fellowship, participate in anything and everything they could and say, Pastor, is there anything that I can do to help? What a great joy in my life to see all of that. What a great joy to see people who are so deep into God, so deep into God's reading his word, spending time in prayer, and they're willing to sacrifice anything, and I mean everything out there. I've known of Bible believers who pretty much lost it all, their health, they're going through so much pain, their family is suffering and everything, and yet they're willing to still follow Jesus Christ, not quit the mission field that God called them to do. They don't receive any credit, they don't want anything like that. What a wonderful thing. These are people who stand by the Lord Jesus Christ, who are faithful. And man, when I see this church, I can see that too out of you. I can see that how you're standing faithful. I mean, we went through the tough 2 years together, haven't we? And you stood by Jesus Christ. You stood with me. We stood together. We stood close to Jesus Christ and served him. Why? Because we're Bible believers. King James only, dispensational, street preaching, soul winning, independent, Baptist. Yeah, I'm proud of it. Proud of it. Praise the Lord. That's my crowd, sticking close to Jesus Christ, standing close as real and closely to Jesus Christ as much as possible.
1: Amen.
0: But I wonder that because we're so much into God, listen,
1: come on.
0: We're so much into God and serving Him, you forgot your mother who's crying and who's in grief. You might say, no, God's important, Pastor. You're right, God's the number one important. But what did Jesus say? Jesus said, if you love me, then you will love one another.
1: That's right.
0: Fulfill ye my joy, Paul mentioned. Jesus says that if you love one another, you love me. Do you love your mom? You might think you do. You might think you do, but when I see that standing by, there's one thing I notice that when John was standing by. The first thing that I notice right here when the disciple is standing by, the first thing that I notice is it mentions standing by the mother, right? Standing by the mother. You might think that you might love your mom as much as you should. Whether it might be your physical mom, might be your wife who's a mother, might be your pastor who's doing some roles of a mother, or your brethren who's doing some roles as a mother. You might think you might love your mom, but one thing I've learned is that the flesh is so weak that we don't really love them as much as we should. The stuff that I thought that I crossed out all my T's and then I've done all my parts to be a good son and to help out my mother and then fulfill the purpose in everything. I thought that, you know, I didn't have any errors. I didn't have any problems. I made sure I was faithful. I was committed. And I would make sure that I do everything right. But yet, I still mess up. The sins that I said that I wouldn't do, I never did until I stood by the mother. What do I mean by that? When you're standing by the mother, you're so close. That means you get to know her more. You get more intimate. You know, I thought that I didn't have really anger issues. But then, I thought I was usually patient. I thought that I would put up things well. I thought I would be understanding, very understanding of people. Why? Because I'm a pastor. I'm used to it. I do that for many years. Then I got married. When I got married, it was so weird. Then all these things came up that I was like, I would never do that. And I don't know, I don't get why people are like that. And then when I do it, I'm like, my goodness. I thought I was a very understanding person, but then I realized I didn't understood as much as I thought. And I had issues of anger that was hiding there that didn't come out. What happened to me? And then when I was thinking, I was like, it's because I got too comfortable with her. It's because I know her more. It's because I stood close to her. What happens? During your times where you intimately and know so much about your mom, is when the faith is put to the test and your love is put to the test, do you still really love her? Including the flaws, right? You see? Or your assumptions of the flaws. And you'd be surprised, those are just false assumptions. Don't act like you don't know what I'm talking about. Some of you know what I'm talking about. When you get very close, it's one thing that, let's say, you're friends with somebody, but once you get to know that friend, you're rooming together with them, you live together for many years. Then what happens? You all know what happens. You thought that you're understanding of that person, you're nice to that person, and you realize, man, I got a dark and ugly side. When you stand by the mother, let's see if you really love her, huh? Let's see if you really support her. Let's see if you're really helpful to her, huh? That's when the love is put to the test. Let's see if you really love your mom when you stand by the mother. Another thing that I see right here is the disciple standing by. That means to Jesus, right? He is God. You know, because he's standing very close to Jesus Christ, he respects Jesus' wishes that, hey, take care of Mary. She's going to be your mother this time. And John recognized Jesus as God, and obviously because he's close to God, he believes Jesus is God, he's committed to God, he's going to love and take care of Mary, the mother. You know, where you thought that you were standing by close to God? Well, I'm standing close to God, and you're a hypocrite when you're not getting along with your mom, your wife, your pastor, your brethren. And your testimony is stellar. It's stellar when the eyes of people around you, look at me, I'm a stellar testimony. Oh, you're a holy Christian. Yeah, I read my Bible, I prayed, and me and God have a relationship, but then your relationship with your mother is sour. That's a hypocrite. You think you'll approve of me if I have a good relationship with God and read his word and pray and so holy and so close to God, and then I have a nasty relationship, a messed up relationship, a horrible relationship with my wife? Or would you see me as a hypocrite?
1: Come on.
0: I'm not talking about being human. Of course, there are moments. Look, don't get me wrong. There are moments we yell at the mothers, okay? There are moments that we argue and fight. I get that. But you have to keep in mind about you can't make an excuse for human nature on those things. I understand human nature. We all have human nature. But don't let that be your excuse to not love your mother. To not love your mother. If you stand close to God, then naturally you should love the mother. That's a horrible contrast. God, I love you. I have a strong relationship with you. But then your mother is a horrible relationship. You know what God says? No, I don't want, you don't have a good relationship with me. Don't think you're standing close to me. And I don't care how many doctrines you know. If you stand close to God, you're going to naturally should come out more so with the mother. More so with the mother. Why? Because God says so, honor your father and your mother. Because God says so, husband, honor the weaker vessel, the wife. Because the Bible says so, give the elder double honor. Because the Bible says so, honor, submit to one to another, fellow Christians. Because God says so. If you stand very close to God, you believe he's God, and you have a very powerful relationship with him, then it should be natural you should be doing that with others. But if not, how can you honestly have a good, strong relationship with God every time he tells you these things as you're reading his word? How can you honestly say you have a strong relationship with him when you're ignoring those verses, those words God is telling you to do with your mother? I don't care how many times you read through that Bible. You know why it went? One ear out the other. That's your relationship with God. Another thing when he stand by is not just Jesus or the mother, but the disciple, he was obviously standing close to the cross. You know, the cross, all of us have it, right? We all carry our cross like the Lord Jesus Christ. The Bible says you got to take up your cross and follow me. The cross. It's not fun and games. It's suffering, it's fire, it's pain, and it's testing. When you stand very close to the cross and embrace those nails in your hands, the true parts of you come out. And when those true parts of you come out, then you find out that, wow, I'm not as close to God like I thought. I have weaknesses in my flesh. You know why you're not really good to your mothers? Because a lot of times it's because you're going through something stressful, something hard, a cross you're currently carrying. And that's when your love is really being put to the test. When you stand close to the cross, right? Be careful now. When you stand close to the cross, your love for your mother is going to be tested right there. Sometimes I wonder why people bail out on God, bail out on church, bail out on the mothers God has given to them because of something bad in their life. something bad. Why do you think divorce happens? Probably the number one excuse, something bad happened to both of them. Things are put to the test. Things are put to the test when you stand close to the cross. Let's see if you really love your mom. Let's see if you really love the mother. I don't think so. The weaknesses of our flesh, the true colors are exposed. You thought that you stood close to Jesus. You're a Bible believer and you're firm. Yeah, wait till you grow more closer in your relationship with God when you stand closer to Jesus, and then you find some weaknesses you didn't know about. Weaknesses in your love. And when you stand close to the mother and get to know that mother more intimately and more so and everything, and you get more comfortable with the mother, let's see the weakness of your love get exposed. The weakness of your flesh comes out. They get hidden all this time and suddenly it came out. When you stand close to the cross, the suffering, the stress, the pain just is so unbearable, and that flesh is so weak, it's the ugly side got to come out. The flesh is weak. The spirit is willing, but the flesh is weak. And the weakness of your love comes out. Do you really love your mother? Do you really love your mother? The verse says right here, he saith unto his mother, woman, behold thy son. Jesus, he says to his mother and calls her, mother of God, behold thy son. No, he never said that. You know what he said? Well, imagine saying this to your mom. Woman, behold thy son. I'm comforting you with this. No. The mom's going to ignore that whole part about, you know, John taking care of her, behold thy son. She's going to pay attention to that one word, woman, and go, wait a minute. I heard woman. Wait, what do you mean that right there? Hey, didn't you hear anything I said about John taking care of you? No, I only heard woman. That's probably what she's going to say. Then what a rude thing to say. Thank God Jesus said that. You might say, why? Because Jesus wanted the whole world, but unfortunately 1 billion people still don't get the memo. Is that, hey, I don't want people to get the misunderstanding that God gives her that kind of position that you're my mom. I don't believe in exaltation of Mary. I want you all to get that. The reason why I say woman is because I want people to know that, see, me and her, we have a difference. I'm exalted. I'm God. She's still a sinner like all of us. Nothing very special where she goes up on a ladder. You know, Mary, I'm pretty sure, when she heard Jesus call her woman, and that wasn't the only time, right? John 2, he called her woman. When Mary came to visit Jesus, Jesus said, who's my mother? And who's my family? Yeah. When when there was one woman doing an exaltation of Mary in the Bible, she said, blessed is the womb that gave birth to you. And Jesus said, yea, blessed are they rather that hear the word of God and keep it. Yeah. You know, Mary didn't take any offense to those things. Mary, she recognized that thing that you consider to be debase, woman, I accept that. I am that. I can receive comfort to the fact that you care about me and you want John to take care of me. Woman, behold thy son. She took that as a word of comfort, not as an offense to any feminist. But if she were a feminist, she would be verily offended. You know what the problem is? Now, this is for the mothers, but it can even be more inclusive to the women and maybe even everybody here. So this is something you need to hear. Go to 1 Peter. I say this with all due respect, but it doesn't sound respectful. Woman. 1 Peter chapter 3. You're a woman. If you are a woman, you're a woman. There's nothing debase or demeaning about that. We don't have to change the word to a certain pronoun or title that is more appropriate to you, or call you doctor or so-and-so before the title, or give you a name. You don't even deserve a name. You have to understand that you're a woman. Oh, that's the base, that's demeaning. Especially, you know, you ever heard guys doing that? Guys always, you know, they roll their eyes whenever the women are doing something. They're just thinking, you know, women, because she's a woman, you know. It sounds debasing, right? And it sounds pretty offensive. But recognizing and accepting that humility, that lowness, is the greatest thing where you can receive comfort and happiness. Do you know why we have so many unhappy mothers or unhappy women today? You know why? Because they're not willing to receive that weakness, that humble position of being a woman. They don't like that. What is a woman? Do you realize what a woman, what is consisted within that word? Notice in 1 Peter chapter 3, the Bible says right here, in verse 1, likewise, ye wives, be in subjection to your own husbands, that if any obey not the word, that they also may without the word be won by the conversation of the wives. Look at verse 7. Likewise, ye husbands, dwell with them according to knowledge, giving honor unto the wife as unto the what? The lady said it, not me, all right? The Bible says, weaker vessel. How would any independent woman feminist hear that? They don't like that. I'm weaker than a man. How dare you? And it really gets their skin. And that's the reason why a lot of them turn out to be unhappy people. And they go through unhappy marriages and unhappy lives. Why? Because they don't realize what they are, a woman. Why did God give that? To demean me, to debase me. No, to make you happy. Doesn't God do that? He gives weaknesses in times. He puts us in lowly positions at times so that we can learn to be happy. Amen. Give a little too much, exalt a person too much. They'd be the saddest, most miserable person ever known. Rich, millionaire, billionaire from living on top of the highest tower, humble themselves by jumping themselves off the building and hitting flat bottom, committing suicide. Unhappy. Unhappy. Why? Because a lot of the feminists don't realize they're a woman. They're a weaker vessel. I don't mean that in a demeaning way, but I mean it in every respectful moment according to the Word of God as seriously as I can to what God says. Amen. You are a weaker vessel. Why would that make me happy? Because weren't you paying attention? See, you know your problem is? Like Jesus said, woman, behold thy son. That whole sentence was not a demeaning phrase. It was intended to comfort, make her happy. Let John take care of you. But no, you know, a typical feminist would have heard, would have ignored that entire sentence, that entire statement from Jesus and say, I only heard woman. And that's demeaning, offensive. That's what you're doing right now with 1 Peter chapter 3, verse 7. 1 Peter 3, 7, all you're looking at is weaker vessel. Weaker vessel, weaker vessel. I find that demeaning and effeminate and offensive. Hey, you feminists, look, that's not the point. If you paid attention to the entire statement, it's intended to make you happy and comfort you. It's so that the husband can honor the wife and then treat her well. Why honor her? Because she is a weaker vessel. You put her in an equality state like you, and you men wonder, I'm a strong soldier for Jesus Christ. Why can't my woman understand what I'm doing and follow Jesus Christ like I am? Because she's a woman. Amen. There's a biological difference. I don't care if this is demeaning to you, okay, or offensive. But the biological difference is huge. Women have estrogen. Men have testosterone level. All right? And the percentage is huge. The men, it can be more natural for them to be more aggressive, to keep going. The women, they're more in the feeling, emotional state. Because of that, that's the reason why. That the women, that when they're treated with honor, it's keeping in mind they're a weaker vessel. There's a difference, even fathers would know this, there's a difference with the way how they treat their sons. sons versus how they raise their daughters. There are times that fathers that I'll notice that they're hard on their sons. And then with the daughter, it's just like, what are you doing? Because she's a woman. She's a weaker vessel. It's important to understand that. Women, do you accept your position? If you don't accept your position as a weaker vessel, what that entails, what that means, you cannot receive the happiness that God is trying to give to you, that God is trying to tell His people to give to you. You must accept that to be happy. Sometimes you have to look at your life and say, I wonder if I got so normalized by this culture that I lived like some kind of independent feminist. Or did I live like, according to the Bible, what a biblical godly woman is? Women, do you recognize you're the weaker vessel and you need to be treated as such? So because of that, it's so important for you. You need that leader. You need someone to keep you going. Well, I'm strong and I can do it alone for Jesus Christ. No, that's not the case, okay? You have to realize you're a weaker vessel. That's what you are, and you will be happy if you recognize that. There are times, don't get me wrong, don't worry. If the Lord wants you to be independent and alone, be strong serving God, He does that plenty of times with you anyway. Why do you have to make it worse for yourself? Why not receive whatever handout, as you might think of it as? It's not demeaning. Whatever handout the Lord gives to you, take it. Obey the husband. Listen. If you're a daughter, obey the father. If you have a pastor, go by the leadership. Amen. It's so important. Right. You women who have your weaknesses, your moments, you need those leaders. You need the leaders. Then you can be happy. You can be happy. Why are you unhappy? Why are independent feminists so unhappy? Because they have to do everything themselves, and then they make the government more feminized to give them more of a handout to go to their level. That's why the economy is not aggressive, it's not going, the government is not going for it. They have to go down to the level and then somehow get the women up there to be more aggressive. What an imbalance! It's so unstable. Economy does not mean woman, and woman does not mean government. We're trying to equate everything with each other. If you understand that, then you can get your happiness. Happiness, if you realize your position. Will you accept that? It's demeaning. No. Don't look at the demeaning part. Look at the comfort part. The promising part of being a woman. Look back at John 19. Look back at John 19. Then we see another portion right here in John chapter 19 where Jesus looks at John. And then when Jesus looks at John, in verse 27, then saith he to the disciple, behold thy mother. You know, John was able to recognize Mary as his mother. That's my mother. I got to take care of her. I got to care for her. Because Jesus told him, behold, take a look, pay attention. A lot of times, we know who our mothers are, and we know what we're supposed to do. But when we look at our resume and our previous history, let's be honest, it's not that stellar. It could be better. I mean, you know what to do. There are some people who might ask, Pastor, I need to learn more. What's the secret that you've learned on how I can be a blessing to the man of God or the pastor, or I can help out the pastor more? What is the key secret on how I can be a better husband to my wife? I don't know why I'm struggling so much. And there must be something out there. And no, brethren, you already know. You'd be surprised. You already know. And the answers you're going to hear is going to be the same old thing. Nothing deep or basic on how to support your mothers. It's just you need to behold. You know what your problem is? You know, but you just don't behold. What does behold mean? Behold means pay attention. It means look. It means, hey! What does it mean? Pay attention. Your problem is you just don't pay attention. You don't get a grip on yourself. Too much of what? My work is hurting. My health is hurting. My self-care is lacking that I must do. Oh, there are other things I could, there are these other parts lacking. See, you're looking at Mary Magdalene, Mary the wife of Cleophas. You're looking at the other people who are hurting. You're not seeing your mother. You're not seeing your mother. Those things are such easy distractions, gets us easily distracted from seeing our mother. That's why you're lacking in your support for your mother. Because you you already know, you know what to do, but you just did not behold. You know what you need to tell yourself? When you're all caught up with all these other things that are hurting and you're taking care of, and not your mom, but all these things, you just need to stop and tell yourself, behold. Behold. You just need to behold. What does behold mean? Pay attention. It means pay attention. Have you ever done that? Or you're just too caught up with what you're doing in the moment? Have you ever told yourself, behold? You need to just sometimes when you need to have one of those behold moments, just stop yourself and look and say, hey, look at that. I notice my mom's suffering right here. My mom's doing this by herself. My mom, I know this would make her happy. Why don't I do that more often? You need to tell yourself that. Behold. Hey. You know, do you hear Jesus telling you to take care of the mother? John did. John heard Jesus clear as day. Behold thy mother. And John heard it clear as day and took care of the mother. But when Jesus tells you, hey, take care of your mother, you don't hear him, do you? I wonder if that's the reason why, if you don't hear his voice telling you to take care of the mother, you don't hear his voice on other things he's telling you to do. Maybe he already answered your prayer, but you're just not hearing him.
2: Come on.
0: Maybe he's telling you what his will is for your life that you're always so confused and bombarded about, but you're not hearing him. Yeah. Maybe there's something the Lord is trying to show you that could have opened your eyes, changed your life, but you're not seeing it. You're not hearing it. Why? Well, you know, maybe Revelation 3 might help. Revelation 3. Where's an example of Jesus trying to tell us something? And we need to hear him. A famous passage, Revelation 3:20, right? Revelation 3:20, a famous verse. There's a song that goes, behold, behold, I stand at the door and behold, behold, I stand at the door and if any man hear my voice, if any man hear my voice and will open, open, open the door, I will come in.
2: Amen.
0: I know I should be a Sunday school teacher, but I'm giving that job to others. I feel more qualified to pastor kids than the people here. You know, Jesus is the one knocking at the door of your heart and telling you, if any man will hear my voice. But I wonder how many times we don't hear him. You know why? You don't hear him knock. You don't hear him tell you. What's that first verse? First word in the verse. Behold. If you behold, then I wonder, I stand at the door and knock. You can hear that. You know what's first? Jesus didn't say, hey, you got to hear me knocking. And no, it's not like that. Behold, do you hear me knocking? That's what Jesus said. What does behold mean? Until you pay attention first, God can't get your attention. Until you pay attention first, God can't get your attention. You need to do it out of your own free will, free choice, because God don't forcibly do that out of you. You need to tell yourself, behold. You need a behold moment. Why not just tell yourself once in a while, you know, when you're so caught up and you're seeing all these things hurting and suffering that you got to manage and take care of, and Mary Magdalene, oh, I'm looking at her grief, and then, no, you got to, why not just say, behold. Tell yourself, behold. When you're going through a very bad day at work, and then it's just crammed up, why not just tell yourself, behold. When your health is suffering and you're in so much pain and then you're trying to manage it, tell yourself, you know, just one word. Behold. You know, when you're out enjoying life, having a good time, and I don't know where you're taking vacation at or what you do at your free time. Maybe you're just sitting down on a lazy sofa watching TV. You know what you need to do when you're doing that all that time? Behold. You need to tell yourself that. Behold. It's okay to enjoy the moment. Nothing wrong if you're spending time at somewhere else. But don't forget to say, behold. And then when you do that, maybe the Lord can start speaking to you. And He can show you more things and what to do. And that would include what Jesus said. Behold, thy mother. And then you would go, wow, why didn't I see that? Because mothers don't show their pain. You know that? Mothers don't show their pain. You think people here parade about their problems? Mothers don't show their pain. You need to tell yourself, behold. See carefully. That would make a huge difference. No secret tip, no deeper thing on how you can do things better. It's just, you need to tell yourself, pay attention. The next part that I want to look at John 19, next part that I want to look at when we look at John 19, it says, and from that hour, that disciple took her unto his own home. From that hour, that disciple took her unto his own home. Because ever since that time, the disciple John took Mary to his home. Took her unto his home. You know, when John took her home, this is very interesting. That means Mary did not see her son die. That means that Mary may not have been present when Jesus cried out, "It is finished." John did not hang on till all the way to the end. In fact, in this book of John, when he writes the last moments of Jesus, he could only go by record what he heard from other people. You might say, what makes you think that, Pastor? Well, one is because it says right here, he took her to his home at verse 27, and verse 28, 29, Jesus is still on the cross. But another one is, this is interesting, look at Matthew 26. You know what I said about Mary, the mother of Jesus? The other women, like Mary, the wife of Cleophas, Mary Magdalene, and all that? Let's look at Matthew chapter 27. Matthew 27. Notice right here at verse 54. Now when the centurion and they that were with him watching Jesus saw the earthquake and those things that were done, they feared greatly, saying, truly this was the Son of God. So this is a centurion being close to Jesus, saw how he died, right there at Calvary, correct? Mm-hmm. Alright, what about Mary, the other Marys, and then the women? Look at verse 55. And many women were there, what? Beholding afar off. Wait. I thought Mary was close to Jesus. It's not like Jesus was far away from Mary and said, behold your son. And no, he was up close. But now she's far away. Huh. Look at another. Let's see Mark. Mark's bound to find something different. Look at Mark 15. I think Mark has something different. Maybe what I said is wrong. Maybe it's far-fetched. Look at Mark 15. Mark 15, verse 39, Mark 15:39. And when the centurion which stood over against him saw that he so cried out and gave up the ghost, he said, truly this man was the Son of God. Again, the centurion was there nearby at the cross. Verse 40, there were also women looking on what? Afar off. Again. Oh, I guess they weren't there nearby. Luke, let's look at Luke. Huh? Okay, maybe Luke has something different. All right. Luke. Luke chapter 23. I wonder. All right. Luke chapter 23. Verse 47. Now when the people saw what was done, he glorified God, saying, certainly this was a righteous man. And all the people that came together to that site, beholding the things which were done, smote their breasts and returned. Well, there you go. The women were there then. I mean, the women were there at the site of Calvary. So that's got to be them. Oops. 49. Separate. And all his acquaintance and the women that followed him from Galilee stood afar off. Oh, so that proves they were in a faraway location. What happened? If we go by John, John says, he took her to his home. So it's on the way. On the way as they were going home, when they were distancing themselves away, on the way home, then all those things happen, and then they look back and they were able to see all those things from a distance. So Mary, she did not get to see her son die then. She did not get to see the grief or experience the pain of her son dying in front of her face. She was able to see the grief afar off. You know, for mothers who are going through pain and unhappy moments, you're not good at taking away their grief and pain. It's very hard, especially for mothers. You don't erase that sorrow, that pain easily, no matter how much you comfort them. But maybe, John, if you're that disciple that would take her as if you're going to take her to his home, yeah, maybe you can't erase that grief, but at least John was able to get Mary experience the grief from a distance, from afar off. You might not be able to heal your mother, but at least you can get her to see the grief from a distance.
1: That's good, brother.
0: She doesn't have to be in there at that moment of grief. Be right there. Take her home. Let her see it afar off. Mary, being the mother, you know, if I was the mother at that cross, I wouldn't want to leave, don't you think so? I would be there for my son till the very end. I would be the mother thinking, I can do it. I must do it. I have to do it. I must bear it. But John was able to get her to go home with him. Mary was close to the cross, wasn't she? She probably thought, I could bear it. I could handle this. I'm too close to the cross. Oh, it hurts. It hurts. But I need to see my boy. I can handle, I can do it. And then, no, John had to say, no, Mary, mom, come on. You need to rest. You need to go home. Your mother, too close to the cross, isn't she? The mother is probably convinced she can take it. She could handle the cross, your mother. I gotta be strong. I have to be strong. I have to be strong. Hey, John, why don't you, if you behold, then you caught that. And you're saying, no, you don't have to be strong. Mom, I know you're tough. And you're standing close to the cross. It's enough. Come home with me. Here, take this money. No, I don't need that. I'm fine. It's just Jesus and me. And please take it. You need this money. Mom. hey, I just want to tell you is that I know you're strong in the Lord, and man, you're stronger than any person that I've known, but I want you to know that I'm praying for you. I know you need it. It's okay. I don't have a prayer. I don't need a prayer. No, mom. You're too close to the cross.

0: Let me open your eyes more bigger than that. The mother, believe it or not, is not just your literal mother, not the wife who is a mother, the pastor who plays a part as a mother, your fellow church member or Christian who is a mother to you. You're the mother too. Didn't you know that? You're the mother too. Why? Because Jesus said to people who are saved, "Behold my
1: mother."
0: You're a mother too. Aren't you too close to the cross, Mom? Hey, Mom. You're my mom. I want you all, everyone hearing this, I want you to know this. You're my mom, and you're too close to the cross, don't you think so? Oh, it's Happy Mother's Day. I'm fine, and I'm good. This is a joyous moment. No, there are some unhappy things. Some grievances you're going through. You think you're strong, you're tough, you can... But, no, I see the pain if you don't. Hey, if you're a mom hearing this, let John take you home. Let John take you home. Do you know how many Johns there are right here? You know, the verse never said John, you know that? It says the disciple. That, what does that mean? That's anybody of us. That's any one of us. We're disciples of Jesus. That's anybody here. When the disciple comes to you and fellowship with you, take that. When the disciple comes to you and says, "Hey, let me pray for you," follows up with you, take that. Don't let your shame, your ego, your spiritual greatness push away John. Push away the disciple who wants to help you, who wants to take you home. I know you're strong, Mary. I know you're strong. You're standing close to the cross. You're carrying your cross as a good soldier of Jesus Christ. But it's time you go home. Let John take you home. I strongly believe this. Like John R. Rice gave an example about him dying and going to heaven. But I believe that the majority of God's blessings that we see at the storehouse in heaven could have been given to us, but we never asked for it. We never received it. How many missed opportunities of blessings have you missed out? Here's a fellowship time right here. Hey, here's a prayer time we can do for you. Hey, let me give you this support right here. Hey, we have a big revival meeting that'll encourage you. Hey, let's go to church right here. And how many times have you missed out, John, extending that hand of compassion and love, trying to take you home? You're hurting. You're too close to the cross. You've been carrying it. But if you want to keep carrying that cross, you need to go home. Do you understand? Let John take you home. Every head bowed and every eye shut.

enjoying that, amen. I appreciate what Brother Charlie's saying this morning. There was a lot of particular, little hang-ups that I personally had, you know, when it came to preaching and when it came to sermons and what have you. And I always kind of felt inadequate in a lot of ways. One of those things is what you was talking about, taking a sermon that somebody had preached or an outline or something. And I always felt like it was a sin or a disgrace or something. You know, I always thought that maybe God would just talk to you on Sunday morning and or talk to you just before you get ready to preach and say, here's the book and the chapter and the verse and this is the thought. And then I discovered that that didn't happen like that. And that when I waited for that to happen, I would be very, very intimidated. And y'all know this, it's a nerve-wracking thing to have an opportunity to preach. And when you preach with our crowd, it's a blessing because nobody here is trying to outdo nobody. And it's not a matter of an outline. It all boils down to what God gives you, and you just give it from your heart and share it. No, you don't want to do that. But we were sitting around several years ago now, I guess, and I fell in love with Brother Charlie. I've never had a pastor. I grew up in the church where I pastor, we had

first revival we ever had. Man, I was excited about it. And he sat in our kitchen and for supper one night before the service. And if I named his name, you probably would know him. And he's with the Lord. He's a good man. But he told me, he said, man, there's a lot of mistakes in the King James Bible. Well, I had never been to school and hadn't yet, but that really tripped me up. I mean, it really messed me up because my heart was in the right place, and it still is. I don't want to mislead people. I don't want to preach something that's not right. And I thought, well, good night, where are they? You know, how do I find them, and how do I settle them, and how can I fix them, and how can I avoid them so that I don't teach my people something that's wrong? And he'll never know what that did to me. And I struggled for about a year on that issue. And I'd read my Bible, and like Brother Charlie said, my confidence was shot. My confidence was shot in the book. I thought, I don't know where they're at. And I struggled bad. And so somebody had given my wife a video of drawing for Christ, and Brother Peter Rutten, well, he's the one that was teaching it. Amen. Y'all know what I'm talking about. And I came in for lunch one day, and we sat down, and she had it played, and man, he cut down, I mean, Curtis Hudson and John R. Rice and Jack Hiles and all the guys that I grew up with. That's all I knew. I didn't know this guy. And so we had a little meeting, go to Jesus meeting there, and I took the thing out and chunked it and said, I forbid it. And then I still struggled. For a while, to make a long story short, she said one day, she said, you know, he's got some information on the King James Bible that maybe you can get some help. And I got some help. And it wasn't long after that, God began to channel my life and guide where I need to be. And I met Brother Calvin, and I had a shirt on that had a drawing of this particular preacher that I'm talking about. And I love Dr. Rutman. I really do. I thank God for him to this day. And Brother Calvin came up to me and he said, or one of them said, I know the guy that drew that shirt. And by then I had already met several different preachers from preaching around, and I was so excited about getting that book settled that I thought everybody loved him. And I found out they don't. And in fact, I found out abruptly the how much they don't. And so I got the real gun shy about even mentioning. I thought, man, nobody likes this guy, and I'm by myself, and I love him, and I love what I've learned and what I've got settled. And then the Lord led me, and I met Brother Calvin, and come to find out, he was just as crazy about the book as I am. Amen. And but I appreciated what he said just a while ago. And I as a young preacher, if Brother Charlie mentioned them a while ago, if you're here and you struggle with that kind of stuff, man, don't let it struggle you. Don't let it get you down. Just get a hold of something and you pray about that thing, and you let that thing sink in your heart and mind, and you let God bring it out of you, and you preach it. Don't care what nobody has to say about it. And since then, I've been stealing outlines, and I've been forging them, and I've been changing them, and I've been turning them upside down, and I've been claiming that they're original, and I've been telling everybody it came from heaven about 10 minutes ago, and amen. And I'm so confident, I've just told myself that, amen. And and I've even learned the trick of the trade. I've even learned how to change the title and preach the same outline. And people don't even know it. Amen. It's like that fellow that stood in the circle, and these boys are beating up his wife, and they said, if you step out of that circle, we're going to whoop you. And they were slapping on her and spitting on her and just man giving it to her. And they looked over at him, and he was laughing. He said, what are you laughing about? We're beating up your wife right in front of you. He said, man, I stepped out of the circle 3 times. Y'all didn't even see me. Amen. Amen. That's the way I felt. I preached something that y'all have already heard. It's just a different outline, different way. Amen. I got over on you. Amen. But that was a great day when I realized that all this is for all of us. And that we're all different. And that we all bring it out differently. And we all need each other. And thank God for the privilege to be around this crowd today. I mean that with all my heart. The very best friends in this world that I have in my life right now are in this

0: room at this moment. I mean it. I thought there for a little while that I wasn't going to be able to come, and I laid in bed, and I thought, man, I got to go. I got to get up. I got to get up. I got to go. I need it. I need to see Brother Calvin. I need to see Brother Terrence, and I want to see Brother Brandon. I want to see Brother Charlie, and I need to be around them. I just need to hear them preach, and I want to get involved, and I don't want to miss a thing. Amen. It's too long for it to come around again. And the Lord allowed me to come. And I just, man, this is what it's all about. And I thank God for what He's done in my life. Boy, you talk about an unworthy preacher. I'm about as unworthy as are, but I thank God for His mercy. And I thank God for His grace. And I thank God that I'm telling you, just thank God for the privilege that we have to just serve a great God like we do. Amen. And I'm grateful for that today. And I was sitting there thinking last night, and when Brother Harry was preaching, man, what a message that was! What a touch of God! And to me, the camp meeting. I don't know what you were expecting when you came. I don't know what your heart's intentions were or what you were looking for. And I think a lot of times we have a premeditated result already in our mind of what we want to see, and if it doesn't happen, then we're disappointed. But you know, God don't work on our timetable. God doesn't work according to what we think is going to happen. He knows what we need, and He'll go all the way around all those things that we think we need and hit something we didn't even realize. And it's come to find out it's what we needed at that time. And that's the joy of serving the Lord, that He knows what we need. But when He was preaching last night, He asked a question. And I'm not going to, I don't want to go into a lot of detail, but He asked a question. He said, how many would raise your hand and would say that somebody in your life is not where they ought to be? It might be a wife, it might be a husband, it might be a child or some loved one that's gone wayward, some family member that's just not where they ought to be in serving the Lord. And He asked that we'd raise our hand. And did you know, folks, there was a lot of times in my life I would have never raised my hand for that at all. I mean, really, I've never had any kind of problems, never had any kind of difficulty. God has blessed me with a wonderful family. God's blessed me with wonderful children. And I never dreamed in my life that at this point in time that anybody would even think about going astray for any reason or myself. But you know, I found myself raising my hand, and I thought, you know what, I would have never raised my hand to that before. I didn't have to. But you know what happened to me was that when He began to preach and began to bring out some of those things, it seemed to me like that God directed me to this simple little old thought. And I don't have a whole lot to say, but it just kind of touched my heart, and then Brother Charlie got up and talked about his son and things such as that. And you know, the thing that we need to realize today is that every one of us are not exempt. We're not exempt from the problems of life. We're not exempt from sin. We're not exempt from this old flesh. We haven't got a do not go to jail card free. We don't have that. We don't have the things that happen to other people. That's why we always say it always happens to somebody else, but never us. Amen. And it just seemed to me like that this thought came to my mind, and I want to take you to 1 Kings chapter 18, and this is a very familiar passage of scripture. But this is what I went to bed with last night, and what Brother Calvin preached last night about staying put. Man, we need that. I want to stay put, amen. I know we get lopsided. I know we get bent out of shape. I know we sprain our ankle, you know, spiritually speaking, and we sometimes don't always feel as good as we ought to, but I like that message. Just stay put. I mean, just stay where you're at and just keep on going. No matter what's happened, when you get down, get up. When you fall down, get up. Pull your bootstrap up and ask God for His help and ask for forgiveness and ask for mercy and claim it by faith and get up and just don't look back and just keep on going for God. And do the best you can, amen. And God will bless and God will honor that. And as I was thinking about that last night, and I thought, how many people in this room, I heard that last night, I'm just telling you what my own feelings here, but I heard people weeping out loud. I mean, it wasn't something that people were just kind of keeping to themselves. I heard some sniffling going on. I heard some real weeping going on. And I thought, man, that's what we need. And I sat over there and man, it broke my heart. And I thought about those things and the problems and the people and the disappointments of life and the struggles. But listen, God is still on the throne. Amen. I'm still on the winning side. I'm still going to make it to the other side. Amen. Even though the storms come, God saw that storm up there on that mountain when He was praying. He knew the storm was coming when those disciples got in that boat, but He also knew that He would be there for them. Amen. And I'm thankful that God not only lets us get in the boat and not only lets us endure these storms, but He will get us over on the other side. Amen. I'm thankful for that today. And while I heard the weeping and the crying, I thought, my soul, this is what we need. This is what I need. Just a time when we can just isolate, if you can just isolate everybody else out of the room and it's just you and God. And talking with God and dealing with God and letting Him help us. Amen. And that's what came to my mind. And I'm going to give you these thoughts. I'm going to read out of 1 Kings 18 and try to develop what I'm trying to say this morning. Verse 21. And Elijah came unto all the people and said, how long halt ye between two opinions? If the Lord be God, follow Him. But if Baal, then follow him. And the people answered him not a word. Then said Elijah unto the people, I only remain a prophet of the Lord. But Baal's prophets are 450 men. Let them therefore give us two bullocks. And let them choose one bullock for themselves and cut it in pieces and lay it on wood. And put no fire under, and I will dress the other bullock. And lay it on the wood and put no fire under. And call ye on the name of your gods. And I will call on the name of the Lord. And the God that answereth by fire, let him be God. All the people answered and said, it is well spoken. And Elijah said unto the prophets of Baal, choose you one bullock for yourselves and dress it first for your many and call on the name of your gods and put no fire under. And they took the bullock which was given them and they dressed it and called on the name of Baal from morning until morning even until noon, saying, O Baal, hear us. But there was no voice, nor any that answered. And they leaped upon the altar which was made. And it came to pass at noon that Elijah mocked them and said, cry aloud, for he is a god. Either he is talking, or he is pursuing, or he is in a journey, or peradventure he sleepeth and must be awake. And they cried aloud and cut themselves after their manner with knives and lancets till the blood gushed out upon them. And it came to pass that when midday was past, that they prophesied until the time of the offering of the evening sacrifice, that there was neither voice nor any to answer, nor any that regarded. And Elijah said unto all the people, come near unto me. And all the people came near unto him, and he repaired the altar of the Lord that was broken down. I want to draw on that thought right there on why we ought to repair the altars. Or why we need these old altars in the church. I've not been around a whole lot, but I've been around a few churches where they don't even have a place to pray anymore. There's no altar call. There's no call to prayer. The Bible said it was the altar of the Lord. We're building all kinds of altars. We're making all kinds of excuses. We're going through a modern-day ministry mindset that it's got to be this way, and it's if we do this, and we formulate this, and we somehow or another get a progressive spirit and get some kind of thing going. And listen, we're missing the whole ball game because it's the altar of the Lord. It's not what I do. It's not what man can create. It's not what man desires. It's what God wants to do. And before the fire ever failed, the altar was repaired. Before there was a decision ever made as to who is the true God, the altars were repaired. Before there was ever a move of God, the altars were repaired. Before the lives of those people were ever changed, the altar was repaired. Before there was ever a decision to move forward and to serve God and to be faithful, the altars were repaired. I'm saying tonight, this morning rather, that I believe, I don't know about y'all, but in my heart, in my life last night, before anything else ever happened, I didn't get here the first night. I don't know what happened. I know it was good, but I know what happened last night, and I know this much. Before anything good happens in my life, before any decisions made to serve God, before any desire to serve the Lord and to love God, before there's any confidence that we have in God, as Brother Charlie spoke about, before there's ever a desire to stay put, the altars must be repaired. And I believe last night that God began to stir our hearts. Hey, listen, it might be that God allowed those folks to go astray. He allowed the folks to... listen, I'm not saying that we ought to go and sin. Don't think that. I don't really know how to say what I'm trying to say. But I'm saying that maybe God brings these situations and allows these situations just so that we can realize it's not us, it's not our ability, it's not our outline, it's not our song, it's not our talent, it's a place that we get at the altar where things is made better, amen. And before anything helps us this week, before we go home and serve God, before we do anything in the name of Christ Jesus, the altars has to be repaired. Father, Lord God, I need You this morning, and I love You. And Lord, I thank You. Lord, I just thank You for loving me. I thank You, God, for Your mercy. I thank You for Your grace. And Lord, the privilege to serve You is just something that is precious. Today, Lord, to be around these men of God and to see these familiar faces, Lord, it just brings a stream of strength that runs through us. Lord, as the preacher has already said, our movement, Bible-believing people, are just a small remnant. We're being overrun by modernists and liberals. We're being overrun by a lesser stance, and we're being told that what we do and how we feel and what we preach is that it's like it don't work no more. But Lord, I believe it does. And Lord, I pray tonight, this morning, that You'll just speak to our hearts. And Lord, what You started in my heart last night, I pray that You'll not quit until, Lord, You accomplish everything that You want to do in my heart and life. Lord, I don't know about everybody else. I just know, Lord God, that our hearts need to be broken. I just know, Lord, that we need to have this time and these moments when we meet and repair these old altars, Lord, and meet with You. Have Your will and way now, I pray, in Jesus' name, amen. I remember growing up, I was privileged to have a Christian home, and my daddy and mama was saved, and I can remember as a little boy, I can remember gathering around the couch in the nighttime and before we'd go to bed, and I remember Dad would take the Bible and he would read. Actually, he'd preach. He thought we was a whole church, I think, and he'd pray, and we'd all pray. And all us kids would pray, and then Mama would pray, and then Dad was usually the one to close it all out. And by the time he got done praying, we was all sound asleep. We was all finished. But I can remember the voice of my mother praying. I can remember the voice of my dad praying. I can remember feeling his breath upon my neck as he prayed and asked God to help me. I can remember those times when Mom and Dad, that seemed like that they just somehow or another just got lost in We were all there praying, but they would be over there hugging one another and weeping and crying. And boy, I'm going to tell you what, they're getting a hold of God. I can remember those days. Now, I'm going to tell y'all something. We're living in a fast society. Everybody's living in a fast lane. It's fast food here and fast drive through there and hurry up there and pick this up and drop that off and go to this practice and go to that ball field and take them over here and go to bed and get up. And that's the way life is. And I'm going to tell you something I don't know for sure, and I don't mean to be unkind, but I'm going to tell you, and I'm not going to stand up here and act like I'm some kind of Mr. great spiritual person, but I'm going to tell you something. I believe the altars have broken down in our homes. There are not many times, hey, we would not get in trouble like we do if the altars were repaired in our home. We would not go the direction that we go if the altars had not been broken down in the first place. There'd be no question about what was right and what was wrong if the altars had been repaired in our life. When's the last time you took your family and your little youngins and you knelt down and you prayed and you got a hold of God and they sensed the presence? Oh, the room was filled with the fullness of God. There was something special. I felt that last night. Amen. I felt as if I was with my family. I felt that I was with my brothers and sisters. I felt like the tears that were shed and the weeping was going on. I felt the presence of God. And before there'll ever be a shout, before there'll ever be a song, before we'll ever raise our hands, before we'll ever run the aisle, before we'll ever get happy, before we ever get things settled, we'll have to rebuild that altar of God. I don't know about you, but that altar time, it doesn't need to be in a hurry. I appreciate what happened last night. There was no rush. There was no, we got to get out of here. We got to go do this. I'm going to tell you something. Around where I was sitting, I saw tears flowing. I saw hearts breaking. I thought about my life. I thought about my family. I thought about those that's gone astray. I'm going to tell you something. God spoke to our heart. The altar's a place of sacrifice. A place where we surrender. It's a place where we come and realize that He's everything and we're nothing. We come to realize that it is all Him and none of us. The altar's a place of renewed service. A place where we realize where we failed God. Where we've come short. And how we've let Him down. And we make a new commitment and a new desire and to sing a new song, to go down the right path and to serve God with renewed vigor. Altar's a place of soul searching. A place where it's just you and God. It's a place where just me and the Lord. I talked about things. And oh, what a sweet thing it is. That lady got to singing a while ago, and I don't want to say it like that. What's your name? Aaron? I'm going to say Aaron's not a woman name. Karen. I appreciate that singing. Reminded me old Peg McCamey. Amen. I kept waiting for you to kick your shoe off any minute. Amen. I like that. She got to singing about God. Oh, what a Savior He is. What a God He is. What a one. Hey, it's at that altar we realize what a wonderful God He is. And that at that time, we have a soul-searching time. You know, there's times in our life when we don't want God to search. But I'm so glad that that altar is a place of sacrifice and surrender where we allow Him. And we let Him, and we need Him to search our soul. I'm going to give you just a few things this morning. I'll try to hurry up as quick as I can about why we need these altars. Why we need to repair. I think, number one, because we need to do business with God. We didn't come here to compare outlines. We didn't come to compare a talent. We didn't come here to practice
1: a song. We didn't come here to see what other people are doing. And I know we're going to glean from one another. I know we're going to get help. But listen, we ought to come to this place and realize that the altars need to be repaired, that we might do business with God. Amen. I want God to do something in my heart and life. I realize that we're prone to wonder, Lord, I feel it. Lord, I know that ability is there. But we need to do business with God. Let God stir our heart. Last night when he got to preaching on parenting and got to preaching on those will the circle be unbroken. A lot of us, would have never dreamed that there would be one that's outside the circle. Not necessarily unsaved, but saved and in a foreign country. And what a time it was when you realize that those things can happen. And we need an altar to do business with God. To let God stir our hearts. The Bible talked about Hannah. When she came and prayed, her heart was broken. Her heart was bitter. She had no son. Eli watched her, marked her lips, and determined that she was drunk. But she said, no, I'm a woman of a sorrowful spirit. I've come to do business with God. It'd be a whole lot better, folks, if we didn't come to hear so-and-so preach or hear so-and-so sing or see somebody shout or see somebody run. But we ought to come. No, I want to come. I want to do business with God. I am a person of a sorrowful spirit. I don't need nothing else but to do business with God. I need God. My heart went out when I saw Brother Charlie cry. I have been the same way, Brother Charlie. A chip, well, I think that needs to happen. They need to hit rock bottom. They need to be completely emptied. Serves them right. No. We need to build an altar. Do business with God. And then I think we need to rebuild them old altars to build character. E.M. Bounds said, in his writings, he said, character is what you are. Conduct is what you do. And you do what you do because you are what you are. I want God when I do business with God. I don't like what I am sometimes. I don't like what I do sometimes. Now you might be different than me, but I'm just an old sinner saved by grace. But I want to build an altar this week. I believe God started it for me last night, and this thought was laid upon my heart. There was an altar being built. But hey, I'm going to tell you something. We can shout, and we can run, and we can smile, and we can laugh, and we can rejoice. But if we haven't done business with God and let God change us, it's all for naught. We go home and say, man, you remember so-and-so shouting? You remember when so-and-so done this? You remember when it's not about us? It's not about the shout. It's not about the song. It's not about the person. It's not about the talent. It's God. Change me from what I am to what I ought to be. God said, Jeremiah, go down to the house of the potter. There I'll show you work. Now I know he's talking about the nation Israel. But I want to apply that here today to realize that when we go to that altar, God shows us in that altar the work that he's doing in the wheels of our life. There are pebbles, there are stones, there are sticks, there are things in our life that only the hands of the master potter can realize. And as He turns the wheels, He knows our life. Like Brother Charlie said, He knows us. He knows every fiber. He knows every being. He knows everything about you inside out. And He turns the wheels and says, oh, there's something there. And He'll tear that clay down. I want God to tear that clay down. I want God to take out the tendencies. I want God to take out the temptation failures. I want God to remove the bitter spirit. I want God to remove the pride. I want God to take away those things that's keeping me from really rejoicing. I know how to get excited. I know how to get happy. I know how to fake it. But I don't want to fake it. I want God to change what I am. After all the years, the Lord has graciously been good to me, saved me. There are still some things that that potter got to break down and hammer down and pound and pull and pluck. And it hurts when you realize that's what you thought you were. It's not what you are, but what He sees is what's best, and our goal is to get to that place. That's why we need to rebuild all. Then we need to build an altar to break our will. Peter said, I go fishing. Hey, this over. It lasted good while it lasted. It was good to hear Him pray. It was good to hear Him preach. Man, the miracles was wonderful. Now where is He? They were afraid. They were hiding in an upper room. Peter said, I'm going fishing. I'm going back. You know what? Listen to me. There is nothing to go back to. I hope you're listening. There is nothing to go back to. And the Lord appeared. And they looked up from the shore. I can imagine that us who come into breakfast this morning, I can smell that good cooking. A fat man can smell good food from a long distance. We have King Sith biscuit. Oh, gravy. Sausage. Oh, blueberry. Amen. Somehow or another, we need to realize that Peter looked out there. He said, man, look there. There's fish of cooking. There's bread of bacon. But listen, who is that? And about that time, old Peter's wheel was broken on another place, as the Lord told him. But the net on the other side, he said, Lord, I don't know why you're telling me to do that. It's been on both sides all night long. I've been fishing all night. I know what I'm doing. But nevertheless, hey, we need the altar to break our will. Quit doing it our way. Quit doing it our thing. It's not about us. That old altar is a place to break our will. It's a place to bind the devil. Absalom had rebelled against the king. Everything that could go bad went bad. And David realized that Ahithophel, his counselor, had also got caught up in Absalom's rebellion. Absalom got Ahithophel to be his counselor. If anybody knew the mind of David, Ahithophel did. If anybody knew the war tactic and the defense and war, Ahithophel knew. And when David found out that Ahithophel had joined ranks with Absalom, the Bible said he went to God in prayer and he said, turn the counsel of Ahithophel. He said, what are you saying? I'm saying that old altar will bind the devil to stop him to doing what he to do. If Satan could, he'd destroy and kill and maim everything and everybody in this building today. But when those old altars are rebuilt, we can bind the devil. Let me hurry. An old altar needs to be rebuilt not only before the business of God to build our character and break our will, but also to bless our lives. I need the blessing of God this week. I'm blessed seeing all my preacher friends. I love you. I need you. I thank God for you. And it's a blessing to be with you, to preach with you, to sing with you, to shout with you, and to glorify the Lord with you. But I need God's blessing. I need the Lord to touch me. Like Jacob of old, when he wrestled with the Lord, and he said, I won't let you go until you bless my life. Would to God we would have that attitude this week. After all the shout, sing, song, after all the laughter, after all what's going to take place, if we haven't had the blessing of God upon our life, let's stay at the altar till He blesses. We need the altars rebuilt so that we can live a better life. I know this because we're flesh. But we can all do better. Is there a desire in your heart to do better today? Are you satisfied with just, well, I've let the Lord down, I've let the people down, I've done this, I've been there, and I've thought this, and made this mistake. We're going to do just lay down. The easiest thing to do is lay down. But I'm going to tell you what, there's a whole lot more reason to get up. I want to spend the rest of my life staying up. Staying put. That old prodigal. He got down that old hog pen. He said, I will arise. I will go to my Father. I have sinned. I'm not worthy. He could have stayed in the hog pen. But I'm going to tell you what. If you want to do better, the arm of flesh will fail you. But when we rebuild those old altars, we can live a better life. I mean, Elijah said, hey, y'all come here now. You've seen all this theatrics. You've seen all these bell boys. Come here! I can imagine the people coming. What's he going to say? What's he going to do? Is he going to sing? What's he going to do? Is he going to shout? I wonder what's he going to say? He didn't say a word. He just rebuilt that altar. I believe there might have been a silence come down as the people began to realize, hey, there's something different about this. There's no show. There's no glow. There's no glamour. There's no glitter. He just rebuilt the altar of the Lord. And then the fire fell. If we're going to live a better life, we're going to have to build an altar. I believe that started last night. I don't know what direction the camp might go. I've learned in the little experiences that I've had that they all sometimes seem to have some kind of trail or path that it goes by. Last night it was sweet. When we get to the place that we're willing to admit, I can't do this. I have tried and I have come short. There are people that are away and I haven't prayed and I haven't poured my heart out and I haven't had confidence in the Lord's ability. And altars were rebuilt. Piece by piece and little by little. And I'm going to say this and I'll be done. We need to rebuild those altars.
2: so that we'll have a burden that's renewed.
0: I think, and I'm just being honest, because I feel like that's the way that the Lord's dealing with me about the meeting. And that man of God got up there and wept and cried. Maybe 2 or 3 years ago, I wouldn't know what it was about. But I knew what it was about last night. You know what's wrong? You know why we fail? Somewhere along the line, we lost a burden. It happens. I don't care how good a Christian you are. I don't care what your background is. We're all sinners saved by the grace of God. But the fact of the matter is, we lose burden. Paul said, My desire for Israel is they might be saved. We'll build them old altars this week. We'll get that burden back. We'll get that burden back. We'll get some character back. We'll get that character back. We'll do business with God. If we get to doing business with God, He'll bless our lives. And we'll be able to leave this place and we'll not be able to say, you know, it wasn't really a song or it wasn't really a preacher. It wasn't really an outline. It wasn't really a message. It was, oh, I know what it was. It was that night when I laid at the altar and those old tears fell. And I was uninhibited by anybody and I just let it go. Those folks that let it go last night, I felt that. I felt the man of God when he got up and I felt that pain. We don't have that burden. But if we'll rebuild that altar, we will.

house on Hallelujah Street. Now this house, it's nice and cozy, and the walls so warm and tight, and the landlord doesn't charge me any rent.

0: great to God, we're going to give you something here to think about and challenge you, hopefully. Joshua chapter 24. I just want to read verse 15 there. Most of you are familiar with that verse. I just want to read that verse there. It says, "And if it seem evil unto you to serve the Lord, choose you this day whom you will serve, whether the gods which your fathers served that were on the other side of the flood, or the gods of the Amorites in whose land you dwell. But as for me and my house, we will serve the Lord." Let's go to the Lord in prayer. Father, we just ask you tonight, Lord God, thank you for the stir in my heart, Lord God, the song of glory. God, I just felt, Lord God, tonight that Lord, that the Lord could just show up any moment, take us home. God, I appreciate, Lord God, just the Spirit tonight. Lord, being able just to enter into your presence, God, and stir our hearts, and God, get us going again. Lord, we just prayed, Lord God, this week, Lord God, that you'd meet with us. And Lord, we just close the doors tonight and we're home. We'd say that you've been here with us and helped us and encouraged us. And Lord, I pray now, God, that you just help me again. Lord, and I look to you, Lord God, for help. I pray, God, you bless these folks. God, and I pray that the sweet Holy Spirit might just come in here, Lord God, and Lord, and just help me to preach. Lord, anoint me, and then God, give me the hearts and ears of these people. And Lord, I pray that you'll just help me now, God, and let me get out of the way so the man of God can come preach. And I just pray, God, that you'd have your way in all things. In Jesus' name, amen.
1: Amen.
0: In this portion of Scripture, we read this, and most of you are familiar with this, you know. And, you know, every time I come across a meeting like this, you know, and I get blessed, you know, and when I see the lakes around, you know, we've had the joy of having them come to Arizona, and every time they come around, they never fail to seem like to sing that song, "I Choose the Lord." And it gets me stirred up. I don't know about you, but this week, you know, all the preaching and all the men of God that God has brought to us to preach to us, and the songs and the singers, it just seemed like all of it pointed one thing. Like, this is our time again, just to say, "I choose the Lord."
1: Amen.
0: And that's what I want to preach to you tonight about. I choose the Lord.
1: Amen.
0: And over there in the book of Joshua there, you know, we read here in the portion of Scripture. And the Bible says there, you know, as I read this portion of Scripture there, about the Joshua, you know, that the chapter contains the final words of Joshua. He knew his day was numbered, and they gathered the nations for him for one final farewell. And Joshua, all these years, since the day that he stood up, when God told him, "My servant Moses is dead, now rise up." And from that day, Joshua has been doing exactly what God told him to do. And then here, Joshua's final address, he is very stirring and very powerful. Notice that in verse number 14, there is a plea of separation there. It says, "Now therefore fear the Lord and serve Him in sincerity." And it says, "In truth, and put away the gods which your father served on the other side of the flood and in Egypt, and serve ye the Lord." He tells, he pleads with them. He said, "Fear the Lord and serve Him in sincerity and truth." Fear the Lord, you know, that's mentioned so many times in the Bible. We're to serve the Lord with sincerity.

James chapter 1 verse 8, the Bible says that the instability is the trait of the last day saints. You know, we're double-minded. And the message of Joshua is to challenge all of us to make up our mind about whom we're going to serve. If you claim to be Christian tonight, you claim to be a Bible-believing, amen, old-fashioned, Holy Ghost-filled, independent, saved Baptist, you know what? Then you ought to live like one, amen. You ought to use your life to live for Jesus. Someone said you will invest your life in something or you'll throw it away on nothing. Joshua proclaims, as for me, my house, we will serve the Lord. And I wanted to say a few things about this. You know, I want to say, I choose the Lord tonight because of the battle that is not over. Let's enjoy the blessings of God this week. And we've enjoyed things that God has shown us this week. And He's filled our hearts and He's stirred our hearts. And He's pointed us again in the right direction. But after tonight, we're going back to our prospective places. We're going back to where the battle is going on. We're going back to where the battle is raging. And you know what? I choose the Lord tonight because the battle is not over. If you take your Bible in 2 Samuel chapter 21, we have a story going on. It's about David. And David, as he's old now, he's way up in years, he's been fighting many, many battles. And one more time, he comes in verse number 15. Moreover, the Philistines had yet war again with Israel. And David went down, and his servants went with him and fought against the Philistines. And David waxed faint. And then it goes on in verse number 17, but Abishai the son of Zeruiah succored him and smote the Philistines and killed him. Then the men of David swear unto him, saying, Thou shalt go no more out with us to battle, that thou quench not the light of Israel. And you know what? I was thinking about this. You know, the battle's not over despite our body wear it down. Now, some of us, our bodies are wearied. We're wore out, you know. And I like what the Bible says there about David. It says he waxed faint, but hey, he was still going back to war. He was still getting back into the battle. Amen. I'll tell you, it's not over just because our bodies are wore out. The battle's not going to end just because we're out here having a great time. And boy, I tell you, the battle's still going on. And they told him, you know what? He said, you know, you just need to understand, brother, that, you know, you're fainting. This guy almost took you. This giant almost took you down. But you know what? A lot of us, you know, there were some things that we almost got overtaken by. There were some things that maybe just kind of shifted us. But thank God for a place like this where we can come, get charged up. Amen. Most of you tonight, you probably could say, I can take a water pistol filled with gasoline and attack charged in hell wide open tonight. Amen. Simply because God stirred our heart. God said, I'm here. Come stand with me. I'll help you fight. You know, I'm glad our God is a God of war. Bible says He's a man of war. And you know what? Even our bodies are weary. You know, we need to choose the Lord tonight because the battle is not over. The battle is not over just because the brethren wish so. You know, it says that the brethren's wishes was, David, you shouldn't go with us no more to battle because you might just quench the light of Israel. You know, despite the brethren's wishes, you know, we need to go back and fight. We know we need to go back in the battle. Not only that, but you notice there, back there in Judges chapter 8, it said there, you know, that one of the judges, you know, he took his men and they were following a group of enemy. And one day, they just got so tired, they were wore out. But the Bible said they were faint, yet pursuing. That's the attitude we ought to have tonight, folks. Listen, just give it one, just give it another effort. Amen. Just keep on keeping on. Just keep going, man. I'll tell you, don't let the devil waylay you. Don't let the devil sidetrack you. You just bring up tonight and say, hey, I choose the Lord. The battle's not over. I'm going to go on. And number two, not only do I choose the Lord, not only because the battle's not over, but I'll tell you, I'm choosing the Lord because of burdens that are going to come upon us. The Bible says that all of us are going to bear some burdens this week. And we're going to go home and there's something waiting for us. I got something waiting for me already. I brought some burdens to this meeting. I buried some people before I came here. And you know what? And it burdened my heart to see one woman almost get saved. She was almost at the edge of saving. And the day I was leaving, I contacted her again. And I plead with her again. And she still didn't get saved. And I told one of the preachers, I said, you guys make an effort to go visit her. Bring her to church and see if she'll get saved, you know. And I just feel like, you know, that's a burden on my heart, you know. And then, you know, sometimes you don't hear.

anything, and I haven't heard anything, but that was a burden for me. But you know, there's burden that's going to be coming upon us. Some of us came here, you know, we get home, we don't know what's waiting for us. We don't know what's going on up there. But you know what? The Bible says in 1 Peter chapter 5, verse 7, it says, casting your care upon Him, for He careth for you. Amen. I'm glad tonight that maybe the burdens are waiting. Maybe the burdens are going to come upon us. But I'm glad there's somebody that we can depend upon. And I tell you tonight, I encourage you, choose the Lord. Amen. Listen, He'll not let you leave you hanging. Hey, He'll not leave you by yourself. You know, I like that verse. You know, casting all your care. That means we see in the word casting, you know, there's an action stated there. God says casting. You know, nobody better than Peter could say that. Peter was a fisherman. And most of you fishermen, you know, if you don't catch any fish, you got to cast it. Amen. And that's what he said, you know. And I like what one preacher said, put your weight on it. Amen. And that's what you're doing. Take your burden and give it to the Lord. Hey, He can handle it. Amen. Just you need to take that action tonight by casting upon Him. Not only that, but the next part of that verse says, casting all. Amen. I like that. You know, I want to say that's talking about the amount. Amen. I'm glad we don't have a limited God. I'm glad our God can handle anything. Amen. There's not a place that you can ever go that He will not be there to help you. There's not a problem that you'll ever have that He will not solve. I'm glad we have a God that's all. Amen. Listen, Bible says Christ is all and in all. Amen. Listen, we have a God tonight that can handle anything. Amen. Thank God for that. Not only that, but I want you to notice something else. The Bible says, casting all your care upon Him. That's the area. Upon Him. Amen. Listen, you can go out here and cast your care on somebody. Why is that? He's not the first person that we always take our burdens to. How come we got to tell the old sorry friend that can't help us? How come we got to go run to somebody else and run their mouth on you? Hey, why can't we just come first and foremost to Him that can come take our burdens away? Amen. Listen, I'm glad one day my burdens were lifted at Calvary. Well, I'll tell you what, that was not the only time that I've ever had my burdens lifted. I find that when I come to Him, my burdens continue to get lifted. Amen. Thank God for that. Not only that, but I want to say, you know, not only the action stated and the amount surrendered, but the area that suggested, but I want to say the answer is supplied. He says, for He careth for you. Amen. Listen, hey, the way I treat Him, sometimes I don't treat Him like I should, but thank God He don't treat me the way I am. Thank God He treats me better than ever, for He careth for you. There's not a person in here, there's not a soul in here that God don't care about you. But Jesus cares about you. Hey, I'm glad my Bible says He's moved, you know. Bible says He's touched with the feelings of the infirmity. Anything you're going through, He knows what it's like. He's been there. All you got to do is cast your care upon Him. For He careth for you. I choose the Lord because I can cast all my care upon Him. For He careth for me. Then I want to say, I want to cast my care upon the Lord, and then I want to choose Him because the business of the King require haste. Well, we got some work to do, folks. We got some things cut out for us that we need to do. And you know what? I appreciate what the Bible teaches about being able to go to the Lord and get some help. Take your Bible, turn to Mark chapter 2. Mark chapter number 2. In the Bible, I like these stories. You know, when I preach sometimes, I just like to use these Bible illustrations. Man, they're good. Amen. I like them because they kind of just stir you up in the right direction. The Bible says there that again He entered to Capernaum after some days, and it was noise that He was in the house. It's good when the Lord shows up, isn't it? Amen. I appreciate the fact that we can make a noise about somebody that's worthy. Amen. He's worthy of our praise. Amen. He's worthy, folks, of purity. It's worth being pure for. Amen. He's worthy of that. I mean, listen, He's worthy of our peace. He's worthy of everything. But I'm glad that when He shows up in the house, there's a noise. Amen. And the right kind of noise. Straightway, many were gathered together so much that there was no room to receive them. No, not so much as about the door. And He preached the word unto them. And they come unto Him, bringing one sick of the palsy, which was born of four. And when they could not come nigh unto Him for the press,
They uncovered the roof where he was, and when they had broken it up, they let down the bed wherein the sick of the palsy lay. When Jesus saw their faith, he said unto the sick of the palsy, Son, thy sins be forgiven thee. And there were certain of the scribes sitting there and reasoning in their hearts, Why doth this man thus speak blasphemy? Who can forgive sins but God only? And immediately, when Jesus perceived in his spirit that they were so reasoning with themselves, he said unto them, Why reason ye these things in your hearts? What is it easy to say to the sick of the palsy, Thy sins be forgiven thee, or to say, Arise and take up thy bed and walk? So that you may know that the Son of Man hath power on earth to forgive sins, he said to the sick of the palsy. You know, the Bible says here that the man rose up and took his bed home. You know, this man would have came back if it wasn't for the fact that there were some people that said, you know, the king's business is very important and we need to be involved in the king's business. It requires haste. I think no doubt this man would have gone home with the same problem he had. These men got that man to Jesus by tearing off the roof. You know what? You'll have a real burden for the lost people if you get the real thing right. Amen. If you get back to choosing the Lord and getting back to what you're supposed to be doing, I believe you'll get a burden. I mean, listen, when Jesus preached, the Bible said there was unusual faith. Amen. He said the faith of the four men. It wasn't the faith of the guy that was sick, the guy that got healed. He got healed, folks. He got healed on account of the four that were faithful to take him. Amen. They believed that this required haste. This man needed to get healed. And not only that, but there was unselfish concern. People weren't concerned. Well, we live in a country where people are just concerned about themselves. Well, I hope this week you heard enough that God make you put your eye on somebody else now. To see the need of somebody else. You know what? As bad as it gets, you're all going to find somebody worse than you. Somebody's always going to be worse off than you. Somebody else is going to have the devil's going to be beating him down more than you. You're always going to find somebody that's going to have a need. And not only that, but I know I'm glad that they went and saw the work through. They had an unending effort. They went and went all the way and worked through that. Well, I'm telling you, we need some folks like that. Because of this burden, you know, Jesus showed up. The disease were healed. The depraved were forgiven. The doubters were silenced. The demon-possessed were delivered. And you know what? The dead got up. Amen. That's faith. I mean, listen, talk about faith. There was faith, there was forgiveness, and then there was following, there was finishing, and then there was fellowship. All that just in one shot when Jesus showed up. And it makes sense to you tonight say, I choose the Lord. Man, all that benefits out of this one event, man, that's enough to go shout all the way back home. Amen. Listen, remember those people that were shouting, Jesus' disciples were shouting, and then the Pharisees came and they said this. He said, Jesus, you have rebuked your disciples for shouting and praising. And Jesus said, if they're silent, these very rocks will cry out. Hey, I don't know about you. I decided a long time ago that I'm not going to let rock shout for me. Amen. Listen, I'll shout. You know, some of you have been here all week. You haven't shouted yet. You know what? You know who don't shout? Who don't like shouting? Pharisees. Amen. Pharisees don't like praising. But I'll tell you what, I don't belong to that crowd. Amen. I belong to the crowd that believes in shouting. I mean, just a little bitty thing happened, man, I'll shout. Amen. Listen, because folks, when the king requires haste, boy, sure it'd be good just to go another week here, but the king requires haste. Amen. Boy, most of us got enough gospel, enough preaching to get the whole country saved. Get the whole country back on the right track. I wonder how many of us going to go home and do something with what we got this week. Amen. Go back home. Get all stirred up. Amen. I remember Brother Charlie comes to our camp meeting. He come home and he said, he preached on fire. And then one time Miss Myra said, we all haven't been to camp meeting. You know, trying to blow the fire up. But I'll tell you what, I don't care. When I go home, I let them know I've been to camp meeting. Man, I tell them, hey, you need to get where I'm at. Amen. I'm not about to go down to your level. You get up where I'm at. I got something to show them. Amen. I got to let them know that, hey, I chose the Lord again this week. I got on His side again this week. There's going to be some things about me that's going to be different. Amen. Let me say this. Number five. I chose the Lord because being used of God is a priority. I want you to take your Bible, Luke chapter 19 for a minute. And this one you kind of find comical, but I'll tell you what, it's a lot of truth in this verse here. Jesus is speaking. He's getting ready to go into Jerusalem. The Bible says there as he begins to make plans to go into Jerusalem, verse 28, and when he had thus spoken, he went before ascending to Jerusalem. And it came to pass when he was
come nigh to Bethphage and Bethany at the mount called the Mount of Olives, he sent two of his disciples, saying, Go ye into the village over against you, in which at your entering you shall find a colt tied, where yet never man sat. Loose him and bring him hither. And if any man ask you, Why do you loose him? Thus shall you say unto him, Because the Lord had need of him. And they that were sent went their way and found even as he had said unto them. And as they were loosing the colt, the owners thereof said unto him, Why loose ye the colt? And they said, The Lord hath need of him. Notice that the Bible says there twice, The Lord hath need of him. Boy, that priority. You know, if God could use a donkey, He could use all of us. I mean, God, you know, He could use anything. I mean, one time He used a rooster. Another time, you know what? He used a jawbone of an ass. Another time, you know, he could just use about anything. Bible says, you know, that, you know, God had not called, you know, your calling. He had not been called a noble. He had not called, you know, people that wise, but He calls, He said, the base things. And He calls, He said, the Bible says that He calls the nobodies and people that don't amount to anything. And I've had people in my church says, I'm nothing. I said, you're qualified. Come on. Amen. I'll tell you what, you get to an Indian, man. I mean, he run his course through all kinds of stuff and more. Feels like he tells the truth. You know, I'm just nobody. I remember years ago we had a camp meeting up in Gallup, New Mexico. And there was a man that was there and he'd been walking the streets for 2 years. And he came staggered into the meeting. And everybody just kind of looked at him and kind of just didn't want to be around him. I told him, sit by me. He sat by me. There was an old man of God preaching. And that man, old man of God started preaching about the sins and this sin and that sin. And he just sat there. And after a while he woke up and he said, that's me. And then he put his head down. Then that preacher go another sin. Then he said, that's me. And man, everybody just looked at him, you know. And after a while, invitation was given. He looked at me and he said, you're a preacher? Can you show somebody how to go to heaven? I said, I sure can. I took George and I took him around the altar and George got saved. And you know, he got up and he said, preacher, I just want you to understand one thing. He said, I'm going home tonight and I'm going to catch that van you got here. But he said, I'm just nothing. I'm nobody, he said. I just can't add anything to your church. And I said, don't speak too soon. I said, God wants to use you. That's His priority. It doesn't matter where you're from, where you've been, what you're up to. God will use you. And he kind of smiled and walked away. And I said, you going to be in church in the morning? He said, yeah. He said, but you know what? He said, not just me, but some of my people. Yeah. The next day, he brought 17 people to church. I mean, my wife knows we had to run the van over there, come back, run the van twice just to bring people to church. He brought 17 people. And out of that 17, 12 of them walked out. And I said, you know what, people in our church, I told them, you know what? I said, a nobody brought these people. And I said, now they're all somebody that's going to meet somebody one day called Jesus. I said, that's a priority for all of us. Go home this week. Hey, I don't care if you never won a soul. If you choose Jesus, hey, you too can say, hey, I'm glad I chose the Lord. Hey, I'm going to go win somebody. I'm going to tell somebody about Jesus. Being used of God ought to be a priority. Amen. Amen. Thank God for that. Bible says, I have need of thee. Amen. God has need of you. Amen. He wants to use you. Amen. He wants you to go home and say, Lord, what wilt thou have me to do? Amen. And God will tell you. Amen. Amen. I hope this week you learn something from this to go home and say, hey, I want to do something for the Lord. Amen. I want to be used of God. Amen. Amen. Amen. Let's bow our heads.

covered us with grace, but also his mercy as well. Amen. His mercy is certainly extended to all of us, and I'm thankful for that. Amen. Thank for God's grace and his mercy. Go with me your Bible this morning, book of Luke, chapter number 8. Luke, chapter number 8. That's where we're going to go this morning. And got a message out here. I've been getting a lot out of this chapter. Just a lot of stuff been popping out to me, and so I'm going to preach on this morning. We're going to read from Selah here, probably from verse number 40 down to the end of the chapter here. I know it's a lot of verses, but gets the story across here. Be good. Hope you all had good Thanksgiving. Amen. And by now, everybody should be tired of turkey. Amen. I don't know about you, but after a while, turkey gets old. Amen. I'll tell you something that don't get old to me is ham, though. Son, I don't know, some of you, I know there's some people that don't believe me eating pork, but man, shame on them. Man, I'll tell you what, man, I like all that. Give me all you can, amen? And, man, I like that ham sandwich with a ham biscuit, amen? Put that in there, and, man, that stuff's good right there, amen? All right, here, Luke chapter number 8, the Bible says, verse 40, it came to pass that when Jesus was returned, the people gladly received him, for they were all waiting for him. Man, I pray that'd be a good testimony to everybody, amen? The Lord returns, that people gladly, he's there, and then they're all waiting for him, amen? We're looking for you, Lord. Behold, there came a man named Jairus, and he was a ruler of the synagogue, fell down at Jesus' feet, besought him that he would come into his house. For he had only one daughter, about 12 years of age, and she lay a dying. But as he went, the people thronged him. And a woman having an issue of blood, 12 years, which had spent all her living upon physicians, neither could be healed of any, came behind him and touched the border of his garment, and immediately her issue of blood staunched. Jesus said, "Who touched me?" When all denied, Peter and they that were with him said, "Master, the multitude thronged thee and pressed thee, and sayest thou, who touched me?" And Jesus said, "Somebody hath touched me, for I perceive that virtue is gone out of me." There's a lot to that right there, amen, virtue. The Lord Jesus, his virtue is what healed this woman, amen. And verse 47, when the woman saw that she was not hid, she came trembling, and falling down before him, she declared unto him before all the people for what cause she had touched him, and how she was healed immediately. And he said unto her, "Daughter, be of good comfort. Thy faith hath made thee whole. Go in peace." So now here we had a man here at the beginning of this passage here, following, asking the Lord for some help. And in the meanwhile, this happens here. This woman reaches out and gets a hold of his garment, gets healed. So, I mean, I tell you, just anywhere the Lord goes, great miracles are happening. And on the way there, I mean, this man is excited about this thing. But now, the whole story is going to shift now. It's going to change. And Lois says right here, Bible says, while he yet spake. So there should have been some joy, some rejoicing, some excitement. But then that joy turned immediately something else. Because verse 49 says, while he yet spake, there cometh one from the ruler of the synagogue's house, saying unto him, "The daughter's dead. Trouble not the master." Man, when I read that, that really got a hold of my heart. And it got me to think on a thought here, but let's keep reading. Verse 50, when Jesus heard it, he answered him, saying, "Fear not, believe only, and she shall be made whole." And when he came into the house, he suffered no man to go in, save Peter and James and John and the father and the mother of the maiden. And all wept and bewailed her. But he said, "Weep not, she's not dead, but sleepeth." And they laughed him to scorn, knowing that she was dead. And he put them all out and took her by the hand and called, saying, "Maid, rise." And her spirit came again, and she arose straightway. And he commanded to give her meat. And her parents were astonished. But he charged them that they should tell no man what was done. Notice down there in that verse number 53, they laughed him to scorn, knowing that she was dead. And he put them all out.

0: going to take you out. Notice what the phrase says there. It says this there. It says, he put them all out. Where did that come from? When their faith turned into doubt and they begin to laugh and to scorn and make fun of and got to a point where it's just, well, this ain't worth it. Now what happened? The Lord said, it took them out. Then the Lord said, all right, go on out then. You don't get to see this next part. And they end up missing out on, man, a great miracle in the sense of they didn't get to witness it firsthand. They got reaped their benefits. They reaped the reward. They saw the girl rose back from the dead. But I mean, to watch that happen, they missed out on that. Why? Their doubt put them out. There was a great opportunity, a great prize. There was something that could be done, but they missed out on that. What happened? What kept them from that? Their doubt. Amen. And I want to preach to you this morning about that thought there. Don't let your doubt take you out. Don't let your doubt put you out. Because I'll tell you what, man, after a while, your doubt's going to get you out if you're not careful. Amen. You say, well, I ain't got much doubt. Well, there's a few things that doubt will do to you before it puts you out. Amen. Let's go, Lord, in prayer. I feel like preaching this morning. Amen. Lord in heaven, I pray your blessing now, and I thank you, Lord God, for this opportunity. May it not be wasted, but rather time well spent around your word. May your word have a free course, your spirit have liberty. God, just thank you for all your goodness, Lord God, and I love you, Lord God, and I just pray that the blood of Jesus would cleanse my mind, my heart, my spirit, my motives, and I'll be a blessing to you, but most of all, I'll be a help to our church here, Father. Have your way now, Lord God, and we pray all this now in the name of our Savior, the Lord Jesus Christ. Help me, Lord. Amen, amen, amen. You know, your doubt will put you out. It'll get you out of the fight. I mean, we find out about people that do real good, and then all of a sudden, they're no longer in church. I mean, I've been saved long enough. Got saved in 1983 as a young man. Grew up in and around church all my life. And people that when I was a kid, I saw them serving God faithfully. Man, they're no longer in there anymore. To this day, there's a lot of people out. And I'm thinking, man, what happened? And I see other people, man, doing real well. And then they just kind of fall out. What I learned is that, man, doubt, well, you know what does? Doubt will just put you out eventually. Amen. And doubt kind of just seeps in a little bit. One of the things I learned that, man, by doubt there, people, they let that doubt in their life. Before it ever puts you out, there's some things that happen to you. You kind of look at this here. You look at it there. One of the first things that doubt will do, it is steal your shout. Amen. The Bible says here that the man was praising him. People were excited. The man fell down and worshipped him. Not only that, but I mean, just some things there. But next you know, man, I mean, they're laughing in the scorn. It'll steal your shout. You know what doubt will do? It'll take away, man, your ability to praise God, to worship him, and to honor him like you ought to. Because, I mean, you look at the Lord and just say, well, why do we do this anyway? Why do we sing? Why do we do that? Now, you do it, man, because you honor him. I like Brother Jordan. Brother Jordan fired me this morning, Sunday school hour. Amen. I mean, he got to say, I'm going to teach on standards. I said, whoa, amen. He's going to go aim for the heart, amen, this morning. And then one of the thoughts he ended there with, he said, we don't do it because it's worth it. We do it because he's worthy. Yeah. I said, oh, yeah, man, I like that. Amen. I'm going to steal that and use that. Amen. Somewhere around here. Amen. But anyway, you know what doubt does? It steals your shout. Yeah. You no longer is he worthy to you anymore. Can't praise him like you should have. Amen. Let me ask you something. When was the last time you just praised God? Preacher preached the other night, Brother Jordan did. He preached a real good thought there. He said, man, there's a difference between giving thanks and praising. It's one thing to give him thanks. Yeah. Amen. I don't think this church has any problem with giving thanks. But I think where we're missing out there is praise.
1: Come on.
0: Or you just tell God why you love him. Yeah. Amen. Amen. I tell you what, I do this with my wife, and man, I tell my wife I love her. As all men should to their wife. Amen. But not only that, but you know, I tell her, I try to make a habit of why I love her. She'll say, I love you. And I said, yeah, I love you too, but this is why I love you. And then I'll tell her something specific. I said, I love you because, man, you know, you make me laugh. Just the things you do. You'll get into something around the house and, man, it'll just go to pieces on you. And you're like, oh, what happened? And I get a kick out of that, man. That's why I love you. Amen. So now I tell her, man, I love her, but then I tell her exactly why. So anytime those things come to her mind, man, she knows exactly why I love her. She said, I miss you. She said, yeah, I miss you too. When I was hunting out there last year, I said, I miss you. And she said, why? What do you miss?

0: About, I'll tell you what I miss about you. I miss it, man. When you're here, man, you're doing all these little things. You're lighting candles. You're spraying the bed with Febreze. You're making it all just nice. Amen. You say, it's one thing to travel. Amen. I travel with Brother Jordan. And I tell you what, I know when Jordan's been in a room. Son, everything is tore up. Laying everywhere. I'm thinking, man, throw his stuff over there, move it on. We know that, Brother Jordan. I know that, man. But you know, it's one thing travel, guys, but there's nothing to have your wife there. Man, I mean, she makes everything just nice. Yeah, amen. I go in there, and that's why I tell her. That's what I miss about you. And I tell her exactly why. When's the last time you told the Lord, you're shouting, you're praising, exactly why you love him? Exactly why you serve him. Exactly why you go to church. Exactly why you do what you do. Why I love you, Lord. And the Lord says, all right, why do you love me? What about me do you love? Amen. I mean, that's personal. That's, Lord, I love you because of this specific. That tells me you got a specific and a personal relationship with him. You know God in a way that nobody else does. It's God, I know you in a way that no one else does. And Lord, I enjoy you because of this. Amen. That's worship. That's praise. That's letting him know, God, I love you more than anything else. Yeah, I know that, but why? Why do you love me more than anything else? Because you answer my prayer. Yeah, what prayer did I answer for you? Lord, you did this for me. Amen. Man, I'll let him know, man. I thank him for this and for that specific. Amen. But also, Lord God, man, just the fact that you care.
1: Yeah.
0: Amen. But you're not careful to doubt before it takes you out. It'll steal your shout. Not only that, man, you know what else doubt will do? Doubt will make you pout.
1: Amen.
0: Amen. And I see a lot of pouters here this morning. Amen. Probably because you Auburn fan. That's why you're pouting. Amen. Let's make a joke about that. Don't get it. Take it to heart. Run home and throw a fit. But I mean, really, I mean, and I'm sure it would have been opposite for anybody else that was an Alabama fan. If Alabama lost yesterday, some of you had been throwing a fit about it, you know. But the thing is, you know what? You doubt what it does, in your Christian walk, it makes you pout. You're not mad about everything and mad at everyone. Amen. You're just mad and you want to, no reason to rejoice, no reason to, man, to just enjoy Christianity. It's just like, and you start complaining and pouting and whining about everything. Amen. Well, I don't like this and I don't like that. And I mean, really? It's gone one thing to lose your shout, but now you're not just shouting, now you don't have no longer praising God. Now you're just pouting and getting mad and hurt. I mean, the Bible says in Matthew 24, one of the signs of the last times, the Bible says there many shall be offended. Don't we live in that age today? Bible says, many shall be offended, they shall hate one another, and they shall betray one another. Man, we live there. I mean, everybody's just mad, and they're mad because somebody didn't look at them right, didn't say something to them. You said this to my child, you said this to my family, and I understand all these things, but come on, man. Some of these things shouldn't get the best of you. Amen. But they do. You know why? Because doubt has set in. It's easier to pout when you're full of doubt. It's easier to throw a fit and get mad at folks. Amen. You're doubting his forgiveness, doubting who he is, and it's easier just to be mad at people. Amen. Well, I'm just going to get mad at them, and I'm going to show them. You ever wonder what your meanness and your anger and your bitterness, what it really proves to anyone? I'm going to show them. What have you showed them? That you can't get along with people? That you can't rule your spirit? Amen. Amen. Have you showed them that, you know what, you're selfish? You can't look beyond your feelings? Amen. Amen. I'll be out here now. Amen. I mean, some of you right now, you're dying out of me real good. You're just like, I mean, man, doubt will steal your shout. Doubt will make you pout. Doubt will turn into a drought. What do you mean a drought? I mean, there's no more fruit. No more answered prayers. No more victory. That's a drought. We've been dry a long time. I like Ezekiel. The Lord put him in that valley of dry bones. Chapter 37. And he said, and the Lord raised me up, and the Spirit set me in a valley of dry bones. And he says this, and lo, they were very, very dry. I mean, it was one thing to say it was dry, but he said, man, this is really, really dry. See, when someone from the desert like me that grew up in the desert can say something's dry, you rest assured it's dry, because I've seen dry. And lo, it's very dry. Amen. I think there's some places, some churches, and then there's some folks here this morning, lo, thou art very dry. Amen. Hadn't seen any fruit, anything productive, anything come out. Where's the fruit? Where's the answered prayers? Where's the victory? You know what happened? Doubt set in. And you keep feeding it. And you know what happened? It turned into a drought in your life. You're wondering where the showers of blessings are. You're wondering where, man, where's God? Does even God even care? Does God doing this? Doubt has set in. Amen. Then eventually doubt, it just takes you out, leads you right out. After a while, there's just no reason to try. There's no reason to do anything. It's just, well, it's been a long time anyway. Hadn't worked for so long. Amen. But before you get there, amen, I may need to deal with that doubt. Amen. Look at this passage here and this man here. And I got that word out, and it's rhyming with everything I got here. So I'm not trying to be a rapper or nothing, but it just ended up rhyming all here, okay? You know how sometimes a preacher's got an outline and all the word letters begin with the same letter, like letter C, P, or what they call alliteration in your points? I always get a kick out of that. You know, it kind of reminds me of Sesame Street. Today's sermon is brought to you by the letter C. It's got 5 points and the number five and the number C we bring to you today. Amen. Mine today is brought to you by the word doubt. And we're going to see how much we can rhyme with doubt. Amen. I guarantee you'll remember it. Your doubt, don't let it take you out this morning. Notice here, this passage here, just we'll use this man and this lady for an example. Use this man and this lady for an example here. This man, Jairus, one of the first things I want you to notice about him, man, you know what? Man, before doubt got him, you know what? Man, doubt, man, before there, he had enough faith. I like the fact about him that he had enough faith to get him to do some things. And I hope that looking at Jairus' life, it'll apply to you. You can, maybe it'll renew and start up something in you again. Look at here, first of all, about him. I notice here about Jairus here, he had enough faith to start out. Okay, what do you mean to start out? Notice here, man, that he, when the moment, think about this, the moment his daughter got sick, and man, they probably called the doctor. They probably tried to do some things, and they realized she's just getting worse. Man, next thing you know, man, the doctor's starting to nod his head and like, I don't know, man. It's getting really bad. About that time, somebody says, you know, Jesus is in town. And he said, he is. He said, oh, man, let me go do something. You know what? You know what? He had enough faith to get to start out. He said, you know what, I have to leave her here. I have to leave my family. I know it's an urgent time. It's bad. But I got to go see the Savior. Amen. He had enough faith to start him out in the right direction. Can I say for you, some of you this morning, that was what it did for you. That first time you heard about Jesus. That first time, man, that when you got saved, you remember what it was like? You remember, man, that you was headed to hell. You remember you was going the wrong direction. And then one day, man, someone said, hey, you need to be saved. Hey, Jesus died for your sin. Hey, man, there's hope for you. And you know what happened to you? He said, hey, I just need a little bit of faith. You had enough faith to start you out. Amen. Enough faith to save your soul. Saving faith is the kind of faith that, man, where you just made it personal. You said, I believe Jesus died for my sin. It wasn't the thing that he just died for the sins of the world. He died for my lying, my cheating, my stealing, my attitude, my sin is what nailed him to the cross. When he hung there, he was my sacrifice. I should have suffered. I should have went to hell. But because he took my place, man, I can be saved today. What'd your doubt do, man? I mean, what, not doubt, but what did it do for you? It started you out in the right path. You started going. Man, you got out of that old life. You got out of that sin. You got out of the bar. You got out of the bad places. You got out of all that mess. And you said, man, I need to get out of this. And man, it got you on that right road home, like that prodigal. You came to yourself and you said, how many of my hired servants, my father's hired servants have bread enough to spare and I perish with hunger. Man, you got the start out good. You said, man, there's something better to life than this. Man, hallelujah, there is. Amen. Man, them beer commercials, they always laugh and make fun of them because they said they don't get any better than this. I say, hey, buddy, sure does, man. Yeah. Oh, yeah, man. It only gets better than this here, but it gets better than this over there. You had enough faith to start you out. Some of you here, you had enough faith to start you out. You're not what you used to be, thank God. You're not where you was. Amen. You're not sitting Sunday morning, man, in somebody's home, man, and not wondering where you was last night. Wondering about how you're going to sneak home. Hey, man. You're not wondering, man, about, man, what did I do last night? Where, man, you started out right. You had enough faith to trust Jesus as your Savior. You had enough faith to believe that the Lord could do something for you. And you started out real good. That was Jairus. He left the house and he said, man, I got to go see Jesus. He had not enough faith, man, to start out. But also this, I see this here. He had not had enough faith to seek him out. The Bible says there in that verse number 41 there, it says there, behold, there came a man, and Jairus, he was a ruler of Jews, fell at Jesus' feet and besought him. He had enough faith to seek him out. To go to the Lord and say, Lord, you have the answer. Lord, I'm here because there's someone that needs you. Lord, I'm here because someone at home can't come to you. I'm here, Lord, because, Lord God, you can do something. Only you can. Enough faith to seek him out. Tell me, that's what you got. You got enough faith to seek him out. You got enough faith to pray. You got enough faith to say, Lord, we need this answered. We need this done. You got enough faith to seek him out in prayer. You know enough to do that. You know that when we pray Wednesday night, you need to seek him out. You know that you ought to seek him out every morning. You ought to seek him out every night. You know that. Some of you came this morning. You know why? Because you had enough faith to seek out God. Let me just go to church one more time. Let me just go there one more time. Let's see what God has for me. You had enough faith, man, to start out right. And then, man, to seek him out and say, God, I know you got what I need. I mean, that's all the kind of faith that it takes, really. Lord, I got enough faith to believe that you got what I need. I may not know what I need, but I know you do. Do you realize this morning that, man, what's wrong with you only Jesus can fix? That's the only kind of faith you need. Just to say, Lord, you got the answer. I ain't. But as long as you think you have the answer, you won't seek him out. Amen. As long as you think, I ain't that bad yet. How bad is it going to get? This young man said, my daughter's at the point of death. I got to go seek him out. It was urgent to him. He had enough faith realizing I've got to seek him out because my daughter's life depends on this. Man, I tell you what, that kind of faith, Lord God, I got enough faith, Lord God, because, and man, if I don't get a hold of you, I won't make it. We as a church this morning need to get a hold of God that way. We as a church will not survive if we don't seek out God with that same kind of urgency. And say, God, we ain't going to make it if you don't get a hold of something. You, Lord God, you don't do something. We ain't going to survive. But as long as we think we can survive without God, we ain't going to make it. Amen. There's a couple of you that agree with me. The rest of you all don't know what you're thinking. Amen. You think, oh, we're all right. Really? What's it going to take? The man's daughter was at the point of death. What's it going to take in your life to seek him out again? With that kind of urgency, with that kind of burden, say, God, we need you. I need you. God, I need you more than I need my next breath of air, more than I need money, more than I need another job, more than I need help. Dear God, I need you. He had enough faith, the man, to start out. He had enough faith to seek him out. He had enough faith to shout it out. Amen. The Bible says he got a hold of him, worshiped him there, fell down at his feet. Amen. Enough faith. Just sometimes, every now and then, we just need to shout her out and let God know, man, we love him and praise him. I know I've dwelled on that, but let me remind you again. Every now and then, just, you remember how it was, man? You had enough faith just to shout around, praise God. You stood up, yeah, hallelujah. Now it's like you almost got to be begged or bullied into it.
2: Are you going to shout or what?
0: Well, yeah, I guess it, man. Remember when you used to do it freely?
2: Yeah, yeah. Yeah, praise God. Amen. Well, I ain't got fun anything to praise God about.
0: Yeah, because your doubt has stole it. Amen. Amen. Some of you freely, man, used to, yeah, amen. Glory to God. Yeah, it's good. Amen. Man, that's a blessing. Now it's just like, oh. He had enough faith just to say, Lord God, I know you like me praising God. I'm just going to shout her out. Amen. I'm going to enjoy the Lord. Amen. Enough faith, man, to start out, seek him out, shout it out. This woman had enough faith to stretch it out. She said, if I could just touch the hem. She said, I ain't got to get a hold of everything. She said, just let me get the hem. Sometimes, man, we don't need to grasp the whole thing. Sometimes, man, just stretch it out. Just let me just get a little piece. I just need a little, Lord. Hey, man. You know what that is? That's stretching it out. Stretch it out and say, you know what? I'm going to get out of my comfort zone. Stretch out a little bit. Amen. I think a lot of time Christianity, what a lot we've gotten used to is playing things safe. Yeah. Amen. I'm going to stand on the here and I'm going to play it safe. See, people say, go swimming, you know. You know, come on, get in. Well, hold on, I'll just sit here and I'll just kind of dangle my legs in the water. You know, then they just put there and they just dangle their legs in the water. Like, come on, man. We're having a blast out here. Nah, I'm all right. I'm good right here. Sometimes you just need to plop in. Man, that's the kind of faith we need, just to stretch it out a little bit. When was the last time your faith stretched beyond your limit? Yeah. Right. Amen. Come on, mature Christians, long, I've been saved this many years, and I don't think my faith needs to be stretched. Oh, yeah, it does. You know what stretching does? Stretching, man, it keeps you from getting all sore and bound up. Amen. You know, when somebody don't stretch enough, they're not as flexible as they used to be. Yeah. You know, the Navajos, they have a phrase, they say this, they say, I'm hurting, I can't do that. Oh, I can't do that. And there's a lot of Christians the same way, and they're Christian all God. Oh, I just can't do that anymore. You know why? You're not stretching. Your faith every now and then needs to stretch out and say, look, man, if we just get a hold of God, man, if we just do this for the Lord, God will bless. God will do something. Well, I ain't going to do that. Yeah, and then you're going to grow old and decrepit and bound up. Amen. Don't let that happen to you. I'm talking about spiritually speaking. I'm not talking about you physically, amen. I'm talking about spiritually, man, you're going to get to the point where you can't even stand up no more. Why? It's no longer can you stretch out for the things of God. Every now and then, man, this woman, she said, if I could just get through the crowd. Man, just get through all this. And I just get there. You imagine all that? She had to fight through and fuss. People bumping her and people who knew her like, man, don't let her around him. She's dirty. She's sick. She's got disease. Put a mask on. What's wrong with you, lady? Put a mask on. What's wrong with you? Don't you social distance? Don't you not do that? Stay away. Get through all that. There he is. What? She had enough faith to stretch it out. You got enough to stretch it out? Or are you just good where you're at? I'm good. Amen. I think a lot of you have done that. You've gotten to the point where you're just, I'm good. Can't make you do anything. Can't even shame you into things anymore. It's just, I'm good.
2: Every now and then you still need to stretch out. Don't you know when she stretched out? She said, if I could just touch the hem. She said, if I could just... I mean, I don't know how much she got a hold of it. But I know the moment she got a hold of it. She knew the moment she got a hold of it. He knew the moment she got a hold of it. Though everybody else knew the moment she got, she said, man, I don't know, but man, if I could just, yeah. She said, man, something's different. Come on. It ain't the same no more. Well, hallelujah. Amen. Don't you desire that? I'm good. Really? You're good?
1: Yeah.
2: Man, maybe we need to be touching your garment then, I guess. If you're good, we need to get you to pray over us.
0: Well, you don't have to put it like that.
2: Well, yeah, so you can get it. Amen. You need to stretch out again. Get a hold of man's garment. Man, you know, when you get a hold, man, you'll know. Man, and he said that virtue left him. He knew it. She knew it. They knew it. He had enough faith. She had enough faith to stretch out. He had enough faith, man, to stick it out. What do you mean stick it out? You know, he had enough faith to endure that whole time. Here's the picture. Get in your mind. I'll explain this. Stick it out here. Here he is. His daughter's ready to die. The doctor's given up. And he said, I heard Jesus in town. I got to go. And I don't know how far it was. His house was away. Let's just say, man, it was a couple miles away. So, man, I mean, here he is, 2 miles, man. He's making his way. He's going to town. He's like, man, I hope there's enough time. I hope there's enough time. Man, I hope that she could just hang on, baby. Just hang on a little longer. It'll be all right, man. And I could just get to Jesus. And man, there he is. He sees this crowd moving through town. And there he got to be in the middle of that. He runs over there fighting through people. And some people recognize, oh, that's Jairus. Hold on. Hey, Jairus needs to get through. Come on, come on. And they start making way. He said, yeah, yeah, thank you. And the Lord looks at him and he says, hey, Lord, I got a daughter sick at the house. Can you come with me? You know what the best thing he heard that day was? The Lord said this. Yeah, I'll go.
1: Yeah.
2: Don't you know, man, that brought some, man, assurance. Don't you know that brought some, man, excitement. Yeah. All hope was building up, and if I could just get to Jesus and I could get his attention and he would come home with me. And I know that's asking a lot, but Lord, would you? And Lord said, sure, I'll come. You will? Oh yeah, let's go. Come on, Lord. And this whole scene happens with the lady in there in the middle of that thing. And don't you know he's waiting? That's why I said he had enough faith to stick it out. He's waiting there like, okay, lady, could you come later? Couldn't we just do this some other time? Come on. Had enough faith to stick it out and wait. Sometimes, you know what our faith does? It makes us wait a while. God. Yeah. And I'm honest with you. There's sometimes, I tell my wife this morning, my wife thinks I'm one of the most patient men in the world. She said, man, you can wait a lot of things. And she'll say, we got these, we buy gifts for each other, especially for Christmas. The other day she worked and I went out to go shop for her. Because that's the only day I can shop for her when she's not around. So I bought for her, and then she said, so what'd you get? I said, I can't tell you that. Where'd you go? I said, if I tell you the store, you'll know immediately what I'm getting. What area was it? I can't tell you that either, because there's only one store in that area like this. She's like, well, can I at least see where it's at? I said, no. I said, don't dig around this part of the house. I mean, for her, Christmas cannot come quick enough. It's like, come on, tell me something, give me something. I said, no. Then her on the other hand, she's, I got you surprised. I said, boy, man, good. Then it kills her. Don't you want to know what it is? I said, baby, I could wait till Jesus comes, man. I mean, and she's like, she wants so bad to tell me. And I'm like, I'll get it when I get to the house. It'll be all right. You know, I'll see you there. So she thinks I'm one of the most patient person in the world. But when it comes to other things, man, I'll tell you what. Like driving in traffic, just like, Why are all these people coming out today? Go home. It's quarantine. You'll be locked down. Something, man. Come on. Don't you know I'm out here driving? Don't you know you're supposed to make way for me when I come? You see my, you look in your mirror. There he comes. I remove. Don't you know that? There's just something I can't wait. Man, I got tired the other day standing in line. See, where'd you go? I went to that store. It's a great sale. I was going to buy this, some camouflage. It was half off. And man, I was so excited. Then I saw the line and I thought, throw that thing away. I ain't going to stand in that line forever. Amen. Why? Because I couldn't wait that long. Now, maybe you could, but I couldn't. I ain't going to stand here. But here's Jairus. He had enough faith to make him stick it out a while. He said, I can wait on the Lord. I can wait on God's time. I can wait on what God says, and I can wait on that. Come on. Get enough faith to stick it out. Sometimes we got enough faith to stick it out sometimes. But then like him, like everybody else, man, we... Whew. There he is. Okay. Woo, glad you, man. Praise God. Well, lady, I'm glad you got help, man. Yeah, I remember, you know, man, you can come to synagogue now, man. We're glad. You're clean now. Yeah, man, man. By that time, someone tapped him on the shoulder. He's like, what? As soon as he turned around, he knew. The servant's right there. Here he was excited, and he's impatient, and he's happy that the Lord's coming with him. And come on, by that time, that tap on the shoulder, all that is gone now. Servant's like, don't bother anymore. Don't trouble the master anymore. She's gone. Whew. Like I said, when I read that, I got a home of heart. There's no sense in this. It's too late. It's over. There's no sense in bothering the Lord about this anymore. Do you ever have a situation in your life come to you that came to you? Or you just said, yeah, this is over then. It's done. There's no sense bothering the Lord about this anymore. Sometimes we have enough faith to start out right, to seek Him out, stretch it out, even to stick it out for a while. But man, that bad news comes. That broken heart comes. All that fell apart for him right there. Doubt set in. Well, I guess that's it. But thank God the story don't end there. Humanly speaking, the story did end there. You know what? There are a lot of things in your life that you come to. Humanly speaking, the story ends there. For you, your power, your money, your ability, it ends there. That's as far as you can make it. I like the next part where it says there. When Jesus heard it, oh, he knew immediately then and there. He said, oh, man. We may have given up, but Jesus hadn't given up. We may say it's over. Lord said, no, it ain't. Amen. We may look at things and say, I just can't help this. Lord says, oh yeah, we can. You know, I'm grateful for the Spirit of God that indwells us. What does the Bible say about Abraham who hoped against hope? Yeah. Sometimes I'm just like, well, that ain't going to work. But then there's someone that indwells me and says, oh yeah, it'll work. Oh yeah, it'll turn out.
0: Oh, yeah, man. It's going to be all right. Oh, yeah, we'll make it.
2: Man, in fact, Jesus still cared. When I said this earlier, man, why do I praise him? Yeah, for all those times. When I had given up, he didn't. When I said, I'm done, and he said, well, I ain't. When I said, Lord, I can't no more. He said, yeah, but I can. When I said, I can't take it no more. Lord says, oh yeah, will I help you? When I said, Lord, I don't know how we're going to do it. Lord says, just watch. When I said, Lord, what do we do now? He said, let me show you. Man. Woo. Your doubt, if it's put you out this morning, guess what? You can be put back in. What? When he said, just believe only. He said, man, the little bit of faith that you had to start out with, that little bit of faith that you had to seek him out, that little bit of faith that you had to stretch out, that little bit of faith to have you stick it out, just put a little bit more back in him today. And say, hey, God, Lord, I know you still can. You did it before, and I can believe you can do it again. Man, I don't know, but that's the kind of God we got. My feelings, my circumstance, my situation changed, but man, hallelujah, he don't ever change. Man, I like the fact there, man, that Bible says, I like it. This is a good picture of revival. The Bible says he held out his hand to them. Even though their doubt put him out, he said, here's my hand, come take it. He said, here, spirit revive again. Here, let me put some food in front of you. I don't know, but you have a good picture of just a good revival. You should hear. The invitation, he said, hey, your doubts put you out? Here, won't you come back? Here, won't you take my invitation? Come on back. You giving up on things? He said, come on. Let's go ask again. We'll hit it on another lick. It can't. Lord says, yeah, I know. I know you feel that way, but we can. Doubt don't have to put us out completely. Because we still got a great God.
3: Amen.
2: Amen. Nothing's going to put him out. Nothing's in men. You know, I don't know if you even know the word, but the word right here, because doubt can put you out. But remember, our God has a lot of clout. Amen. I mean, he's above all, and he can do whatever he wants. Because we get to those points right there, like him, and say, I can't do this no more, man. We've like the servant. Why do we trouble the Lord anymore? It's just too late. We've gone beyond the past the point of rescue. Lord says, no, you haven't. I'm still here. He said, here's my hand. Take it again. He said, let my spirit revive you again. Let me put some food back in your bed. Let me restore you again. Let me ask you, church. Has your doubt put you out? Has it stolen your shout? Man, tell me it has. I mean, it's a tale. We don't have to give an example, then you know it too. Some of you, man, doubt has made you pout and turned your life to a drought. But man, why don't you remember now, God will do something for you today. Amen. His hand's held out to you. Will you take it? Let him put back what you're missing. Because only he can. I can't. He can. Let's stand to our feet, your heads bowed and your eyes closed.

John chapter 17, we'll read verse 6. The Lord Jesus Christ, He is speaking to His own disciples here. Judas Iscariot is left out, however. And Jesus Christ, He gives a final speech, so to say, to His own disciples, telling the importance of separating themselves from the world and what they've been called out to do. Verse 6, I have manifested Thy name unto the men which Thou gavest Me out of the world. Thine they were, and Thou gavest them Me, and they have kept Thy word. Now they have known that all things whatsoever Thou hast given Me are of Thee. For I have given unto them the words which Thou gavest Me, and they have received them, and have known surely that I came out from Thee, and they have believed that Thou didst send Me. I pray for them, I pray not for the world, but for them which Thou hast given Me, for they are Thine, and all Mine are Thine, and Thine are Mine, and I am glorified in them. And now I am no more in the world, but these are in the world. And I come to Thee, Holy Father, keep through Thine own name those whom Thou hast given Me, that they may be one as we are. While I was with them in the world, I kept them in Thy name. Those that Thou gavest Me, I have kept, and none of them is lost, but the son of perdition, that the Scripture might be fulfilled. Jesus Christ warned His disciples to stay away from the world, and that they are not of the world, and that they are to be holy, clean, and sanctified. Notice that God's mission don't mix up with the world. Jesus Christ made it very clear, I pray for them, but I don't pray for the world. That's pretty extreme. Jesus Christ said that they are not of the world, I am not of the world. Jesus Christ said they're out of the world, that I called them out. So that is very important to Jesus Christ, that God should not be mingled with the world. Nowadays we live in a culture, in a generation, in a church day, where everyone takes it as normal in the way they eat, they dress, they talk, what they watch, what they hear, the people they encounter, and they bring those things into the church. And is there something wrong? Well, if what you're used to is the worldly way of doing things, then absolutely. And that's why they'll bring worldly stuff into the church. Right. Don't get me wrong, we can have a little fun here and there, but when people come to church because they know they will be entertained rather than spiritually fed, spiritually change their lives for Jesus Christ, then that is wrong. But unfortunately, nowadays, Bible believers may not be so much different from the worldly churches. You might think you're a Bible believer, or if you're new to the Bible-believing movement, you don't know much about that. But I believe that pretty much nearly all of us unconsciously have some of the things we're used to doing things into the world and apply that to God, to our walk with Jesus Christ, and to the church. And I want to tell you something, God and the world don't mix. They'll never mix. God is holy. He is sanctified. He is pure. The world is sin. It's fleshly. It's self-centered. They are the total opposites of each other. And that's what I would like to preach today. God and the world don't mix. Father, will You fill within me the power of Your Holy Spirit? It doesn't matter how much effort or sweat I put into this without You. Will You guide me and fill me? Fill within Your speaker. May it have an effect upon the hearers. Whatever way that the sermon will come out, I entrust in Your hands, and help me to walk by faith, not by sight, not by result, not by my own ways. In Jesus' name I pray. Amen. Amen. My first point is your position to the world. Your position to the world. Now, if you were to think about the disciples, sometimes I might say 11 or 12, I might go that way back and forth because Judas Iscariot is not really counted with that. But if I say 12, then just pardon me, it's just more used to saying it. Right. So I might say 12 disciples sometimes, or 11, we'll see. But these 11 disciples, when they followed the Lord Jesus Christ,
When they heard the words of John 17, that didn't sound extreme to them. If you brought the words of John 17 to a mega church nowadays, they would churn in their stomachs. They would feel uneasy. But to the disciples, that was not something that would bother them at all. You might say, why is that? Because at the very beginning, when they started and made the decision to become disciples themselves, they already knew that they would be separated from the world. I mean, you have to realize that these people are such extremists in separation from the world more than us Bible believers. Even yours truly. You might say, how so? They are so much separated from the world that they were willing to give up their entire income. What would give food to their own family? Fisherman was all their occupation. Matthew

0: passage, and the Simon Peter actually told Jesus Christ that, hey, we forsook our family, we forsook all to follow you. They didn't care about their family, what they would think about it. They made sure that God's thinking and attention was more important than their own family members. I mean, they were extremists in separation. Imagine you had a wife and children, and then you said bye all of a sudden. I don't encourage that, obviously. But my point is, these disciples were such extremists in separation, they were able to do that and leave to follow Jesus Christ. What's their future? Homelessness. Jesus Christ had no place to live in. The disciples didn't go to Jesus and say, hey, so what are you going to plan for us in the when I follow you? I mean, Jesus, we've been walking for many miles. Is there a hotel to stay? And Jesus said, right outside these doors, all right? Outdoors, the great outdoors.
1: Yeah.
0: The rocks are your pillows. Let's sleep.
1: Yeah.
0: Homelessness. That's what they signed up for. These guys were extremists. In separating from the world, they were able to, they don't care which place they lived in.
1: Yeah.
0: They were willing to sacrifice their own homes. They were able to go out to the great unknown where they have no money, no security, just complete faith in Jesus Christ. Where are we going to get the money? Well, just walk by faith, not by sight, Jesus would say. One disciple talks to another disciple, hey, so what do you think is going to happen the next couple of years? You know, are we going to have good security? I'm worried about my kids. They're growing up now. They're about to enter college. And what are we going to do about, I mean, are we going to always live our lives like this forever? How are we going? These disciples completely walked by faith in Jesus Christ and forsook their dreams and their future by complete faith.
1: Wow.
0: In following Him. They didn't care. They didn't care. You talk about extremists and separation that none of us would probably qualify. These men didn't hesitate. They straightway did it. But us, even yours truly, I'll admit, if you told me to leave my family, leave everything that I have, my income, the place that I live in, I'd at least, you know, give me about a half a day to think about it and to ponder something, set my house in order, and I'm not ready for this.
2: Right.
1: Yeah.
0: But the disciples, they were not like us. They were willing to straightway leave all and follow Jesus Christ. What would make them do something like that? Where they can be such an extremist to separate from the world that when Jesus says in John 17, don't mix with the world, the disciples are like, no problem, Jesus, we already knew that a long time ago.
2: Wow.
0: What would make them do something like that?
2: Mm-hmm.
0: Well, I can notice a few things what Jesus mentioned at verse 8. Verse 8, why will they not be caught up with the world is, for I have given unto them the words which thou gavest me, and they have received them, and have known surely. See that word, surely, that I came out from thee, and they have what? Believe that thou didst send me. I know why. It's because they believed. They believed when Jesus Christ told them, hey, I'm the Messiah, follow me. The disciples realized, this is our future king who will set up a kingdom. Man, I don't care about my job and family and everything that I have. God, Jesus Christ is going to set everything up and I'm going to walk with God manifested in the flesh. They believe that so strongly, that's why it wasn't a problem. They didn't hesitate to leave everything they had. They straightway forsook their jobs to follow Jesus Christ because they believed that you're the Messiah. You could provide our needs if you wanted to. You will take care of my family and my children.
2: Amen.
0: You will take care of my future. You got it all under control. No problem. I will follow you, Jesus. Man, don't you recall back then when Jesus Christ told you, hey, follow me. Why don't you join Bible Baptist Church? Hey, why don't you serve me? Why don't you get discipled right here? Don't you recall that time, my friend, that Jesus Christ, when he offered that to you and you had a belief, believe that this is real. God will take care of me. God will provide my future. Oh, I have family issues. Oh, I have job issues. Oh, I have security issues. No, no, no. I believe in God that He'll resolve all of that. So coming to this church and studying up and being

0: discipled and following Jesus Christ, not a problem. Do you remember when you had a belief like that? Mm-hmm. Or did you forget? Did you forget? Maybe that's why you have a hard time separating from the world. Right. You forgot who you believed in.
1: Right.
0: You forgot who you believed in. I know why the disciples were such extremists to separate from the world and follow Jesus Christ. They knew. They know too much. And they're like, Jesus Christ, I mean, I know that that Pharisee and Sadducee ain't got nothing in the Bible. I don't want to go to their church. And Jesus, you got all these doctrines that no man has ever heard of before. What great authority. Wow, I'm so hungry. And man, that stuff that I lived in the world, I know it's wrong. I know it's evil. It's a waste of time. It's vain. Compared to what I know from you, you've given me so much truth and you show me what is right and wrong. Now I got my doctrine right. I'm a real Bible believer. No problem, Jesus Christ. I separate from the world to follow you.
1: Amen.
0: You recall that time when Jesus Christ said, follow me. And then your eyes got open and you said, what doctrine is this?
1: Yeah, yeah.
0: And you're like, no, I didn't get that from the Sadducee and Pharisee at mega church so-and-so down there in San Jose, Santa Clara, San Francisco. Whoa, I'm getting so much fed and, oh, this is just great stuff. And what? I didn't know dressing that way is wrong and a sin. I didn't know that music is wrong and a sin. That came from what? Satanic voodoo? No way. Oh, I didn't know that saying those words is actually bad. And I shouldn't talk that way as a Christian. Oh, those movies and, whoa, that's just wrong. Yeah, I mean, I got too much truth. I got too much holiness. I can't watch that stuff anymore. I mean, every time that I watch that stuff, every time that I hear that stuff, every time that I encounter those things in the world, I mean, I know too much that my heart's grieved now. I feel so uncomfortable. A point of no return. I can't go back to the world. I've been ruined. I know too much. And you can see that they knew too much at verse 7. Verse 7. Now they have what? Known that all things whatsoever thou hast given me are of thee. They knew all. They knew too much. And when you know too much Bible-believing truth and you realize that that world's got nothing, it's vain, and why would I even compromise and bring a little bit of that with me? No, no, no. I know too much. It's wrong. Some of you who don't know, maybe you need to know. And when your eyes get open, then you'll realize why this church practices separation from the world. And why we're not extremist, why we're not mean to do so. It's because we know so much now. Do you?
1: Okay.
0: Do you know? I know why the disciples, they were able to separate from the world so easily, and they did such extremes to doing that. It's because they heard God Almighty in the flesh speaking to them.
1: Yeah.
0: This ain't Gene King preaching, this is God speaking to them. And then, I mean, those disciples, can't you imagine Simon Peter and James and John as they were doing fishing, and then all of a sudden, you know, they heard Sadducee pastor so-and-so with doctor degree, PhD so-and-so, speaking about this, about exegesis versus eisegesis, and the original Hebrew says, and then they were so used to hearing that, and then the smiles that they see with your best life now and God will bless you, Jesus loves you. And they were just so used to hearing that. And then all of a sudden they heard something else out there while they were fishing.
1: Yep.
0: A loud voice.
1: Yep.
0: A street preaching voice. Repent, for the kingdom of heaven is at hand. And the disciples are like, wow, what is that?
1: Yeah.
0: It spoke with authority, and that it stirred their heart, and then they got conviction over their sin. This man preached against sin. This man preached on hell more than any other person in the Bible. This person made the love of God real, not just fake. This was the man that made a full difference, that didn't care what culture, what society, what the way of the world said. He would speak anything that would go the opposite of what they said. And they hurt so much. And you know what? Simon, Peter, James, John, they probably had their own altar call. And they said, oh God, I repent and I separate this from the these wicked things of the world that I put in my life. And they got right with God.
1: Yeah.
0: You know why? They heard so much preaching from Jesus. If you're one of those 11 disciples, do you realize that relationship with Jesus Christ, how much they heard His words? Heard Him talking to them? How much words of God from Jesus speaking? That's His words, right? Jesus' word. So that's the word of God speaking to them, and they have so much of that saturated in their mind and their heart that they can't go back to that world because they've been ruined. They heard too much from what Jesus preached to them. And that sermon resounds in their ears. And you can recall you being that disciple. Too much preaching of God's word on how wicked the world is and how sin is a great crime against God, and that Jesus Christ, that He is real, and that holy sanctified living is the way to live. And what we have is the true authority. We got the word of God in our hands. I might not have the word of God, Jesus Christ walking and talking with me, but I got the word of God, little w, walking, talking with me. And as I keep reading and I keep hearing God speak to me every day as I'm a disciple of Jesus, and every Sunday when I come to church and I hear Him speaking to me, and on Wednesday, then you know what? I'm like, man, how can I go back to the world after that? How can I mix up some of the world after that? I can't, because I heard too much preaching. And kept it in me. These disciples heard so much preaching from Jesus and kept it. Look at this verse, at verse 6. Verse 6. I think there's your answer there. Jesus said, I have manifested thy name unto the men which thou gavest me out of the world. Thine they were, and thou gavest them me, and they have kept thy word. Jesus said at verse 6, I manifested thy name. See, Jesus Christ made them hear all of that. The last part of verse 6, Jesus Christ said they kept His word. That's why the disciples can't go back. They kept the word of God. They had the word of God. They were talking to the word of God. They heard so much of the word of God. They applied the word of God. They got right. Changed their lives because of the word of God. It's too much inside them. Their position to the world is very extreme in separation. They can easily do that. Why? Because they had the Word of God in their hearts. Your position to the world would perhaps, maybe not be that extreme as the disciples, but can you imagine if you had something, a little bit of what they got? How much more distant the world would be to you,
1: right,
0: rather than closer, if you really had that much belief on Jesus Christ to begin with.
1: Right.
0: If you had that much knowledge of what God told you. If you had that much experience and encounter with His Word being preached and spoken to you. I wonder how much more distant you will be from the world.
1: Okay.
0: Is that maybe why the world is closer to you? Because you've forgotten your belief,
1: right,
0: your hearing of the Word of God, and your knowledge? My second point is your prayer to the world. Your prayer to the world. Now look at verse 9, all right? Now, this is a wonderful, loving statement by Jesus Christ. Imagine if I said this at the World Economic Forum. Yeah. I pray for them. I pray not for the world. That's a mean thing to say. I mean, as Bible believers, because we know too much, we could probably go amen. But just follow along with me, all right? Let's try to be fair, all right?
2: Yeah, come on.
0: That's kind of mean that Jesus would go, I pray for my disciple. I don't pray for this world. And you're like, well, you know, Jesus, I mean, you kind of feel it because don't you want souls to get saved? Don't you want them to get right with you? I mean, poverty, starvation, crime to rise around this world. I mean, that's a kind of a mean thing to say. Why would you say something like that? Well, because Jesus knows one clear thing that you don't.
2: Yeah.
0: When you think something like that, that's unfair. I mean, don't you want something good to come out of the world, or the world to get saved, the world to be brought to God? And you see what you're doing? You're combining God and the world.
2: Yep.
0: You think the God and the world mix, that they can click, that somehow you can bring the two together. How can you bring polar opposites to some kind of midway thing? You can't. You cannot do that, no matter how long you pastor, no matter how long you beseech or witness or try new programs or cultural adaptation. You cannot do that.
1: Amen.
0: Because Jesus Christ knows that God and the world don't mix.
1: Yes.
0: That's why he can have the heartlessness to say, I don't pray for the world, but you do. Why? Because deep down inside the heart, there's something in there. You're praying for that world. You're praying for that world. Somehow, I mean, they can be brought to God, and somehow I can work things out with the world and God, and they don't mix.
1: Right.
0: They don't mix. Notice in Luke 14, all right? Keep your hand at John 17. Look at Luke 14. Notice that Jesus strongly had this in mind about praying not for the world when you become a disciple of Jesus Christ. Because who is Jesus speaking to? He's not speaking to the World Economic Forum. If he did that, maybe it would be worded differently, but this is speaking to his disciples here.
2: Right.
0: And he's saying, hey, I'm speaking to you guys. Why? Because you're my disciples. So if you're a disciple and you're serious about it, you got to realize, I don't pray for the world. Are you a disciple of Jesus Christ? If you are, then Jesus Christ is probably telling you right now, hey, I'm not praying for the world. Are you? Notice how he takes discipleship seriously in no prayer for the world. Look at this. You know why? Look at Luke chapter 14, verse 26. The Bible reads here, if any man come to me and hate not his father and mother and wife and children and brethren and sisters, yea, and his own life also, he cannot be my disciples. Well, the 11 disciples already knew that. You still struggle with that.
2: Yeah.
0: But the disciples already knew, hey, this is what I signed up for in separation from the world. Okay, we can see that the context here is discipleship, correct? The context here is discipleship. Now look what he gives. He gives a parable, a story that will match up with the context. Look at verse 16. Then said he unto him, verse 16, then said he unto him, a certain man made a great supper and bade many, and sent his servant at supper time to say to them that were bidden, come, for all things are now ready. And they all with one consent began to make excuse. The first said unto him, I have bought a piece of ground. The world. His attachment is on the world. I must needs go and see it. I pray thee to have me keep that world, that piece of ground. Wow, this person right here is praying for the world.
1: Yeah.
0: This person's praying for the world. Lord, let me keep this thing right here. And the person never said, I reject you, Jesus. Notice right here, the person never said, hey, I will not follow you. No, he just said, let me keep this.
2: Yeah.
0: Let me keep this. You know what people are doing? They sign up for discipleship and they never say no to God or reject Him, but they're like, I pray Thee, Lord, let me keep this in my life. I pray for the world, Lord. I pray for the world. Look at the next passage. Notice Jesus sure had this in mind. And another said, I have bought 5 yoke of oxen and I go to prove them. I pray Thee, have me excused. Again. Jesus knew that these people, they were praying for the world. Why do you think Jesus looked at His disciples later on and said, hey, I want to tell you one thing. I pray for you. I don't pray for the world. Amen. Why do you think He said that to His 11 disciples? He could have said that a long time ago somewhere else, but why is He addressing the disciples? And why did He say that at that time? Because the context is discipleship. He says, if you're going to be My disciple and follow Me, there's one thing I want you to get in your heads. I don't pray for the world. You might go, oh, I get that. No, you don't get that because you're praying for the world. Every time you pray to God in this church, you pray for the world. Every time you pray to God in your daily devotions, you pray for the world. Every time you pray to God in your everyday encounters with the world, you're praying for the world.
2: Okay.
0: And God forbid that after this preaching, when you pray on this altar call, you'll still be praying for the world. I pray Thee, God, let me keep this thing in my heart. I know that after preaching's over, I'm going to go back and do that worldly thing. I'm not sure if what that preacher said is true about separation from the world in that part. And see, while we're spending time in prayer, contemplating on the Lord, you're praying. I pray Thee, God, let me keep this. I pray Thee, have me excused. You understand, God. This is for Your glory. This is for a good reason. It's so difficult. And let me tell you something. Every time you pray God to keep the world, God is praying the opposite. No.
3: Amen.
0: Whose prayer do you think God will answer? Yours or His? Without any ill intentions. And I mean, it's not like you go into the world because you're deliberately sinning or you have a thing against God. But deep down inside the heart, a disciple who loves Jesus, who tries to serve and get involved in the ministry and do all that he can to serve the Lord Jesus Christ, deep down inside the heart, he's praying, God, not this one. Don't take that away. God, please let me keep this a little longer. Oh, God, and you're praying deep down inside your heart. Deep down somewhere in that heart, it's praying. Even when you're hearing this preaching, some of you are doing that right now. Pray Thee, God, not that one.
2: Yeah.
0: I pray Thee. I don't have to name it for you. I won't call it out. Don't worry. No. But you know what it is, and the Holy Spirit is knocking on your heart, and you're praying, oh, God, not that. Not that, Lord. Let me keep it. And God is praying back to you, no.
2: Yeah. That's good preaching.
0: Why? Because we're talking about serious stuff here.
2: Yeah.
0: Being a disciple of Jesus Christ. You know, if you're not careful, you're going to keep praying for the world and God to somehow mix together. That you get to keep both parties. Or you probably been doing that, huh? You've been praying that way for a long, long time. Oh God, let me have this, but that. I'll serve You, but this job. And Lord, this one, but my family. Lord, this one, but this worldly thing. And when you keep praying that way, if you're not careful, what's going to happen is God will answer yes. Not no. He will answer yes. And He will let you keep it. And if God answers yes, and you see God granting the prayer, what do you think you're going to do? You're going to think, oh, this is the right thing. This is God's will. So I'm going to keep this worldly thing, and I don't care if other so-called anti-worldly Christians are going to judge me for that, criticize me. I'm going to keep this worldly thing while I serve my Lord and Savior Jesus Christ, because it's a good thing. And if you're not careful, it turns into a belief.
2: Yes.
0: And a belief means doctrine.
2: Yes.
0: And you're going to put that as your right doctrine, and you're going to believe in that false doctrine, thinking that it's a right doctrine. And you're going to live your whole life that way. And the way that you're living your whole life according to the customs of this world and how you integrate it with God is actually sick, and God don't want it. Don't believe it makes God sick? What did he say at Revelation 3? I would you were cold, so that's worldly, that's being out of the will of God, or hot, meaning all the way in God. Why? Because when you mix cold and hot together, it makes me sick and I want to throw up. That's what God said. Didn't you know that 1 Chronicles chapter 4, verse 10, you hear about the prayer of Jabez? But this prayer is not a spiritual prayer, it's a selfish prayer. Lord, if you would increase my land, if you would give me riches. And do you know how many, like Pastor Donovan argued?
4: Yeah.
0: I'm sick and tired of hearing so many false Bible teachers using that passage to justify praying selfish gains.
2: Yeah.
0: God, you know how those Bible teachers thought that was right doctrine to pray? Because Jabez thought it was right doctrine to pray that way, because God answered it. If you're not careful, other people will follow that wrong doctrine with you in your selfish gain, because you kept arguing, this is the will of God, God's using me on this, and other people will follow you down that trap hole and follow that wrong doctrine with you.
2: Yes.
0: How's your testimony, huh?
2: Okay.
0: What's inside your heart? I pray you, God, don't, and then your everyday outward actions show that. You can't hide it, it shows. The Bible says, out of the abundance of the heart, the mouth speaketh. It shows. And people are watching you, and they will follow you while being deceived, thinking it's God's will to combine that worldly thing you're holding on to with God. My third point is your preclusion to the world. Your preclusion to the world. Preclusion means an exceptions, to be excluded from that. Well, can't you imagine how these disciples must have felt when you look at, I mean, look at John 17. Notice how the disciples must have felt. They must have felt really good about this. Go to John 17. Imagine Jesus said this to you at verse 6. Okay? This is about you, okay? I have manifested thy name unto the men. This is the people of Bible Baptist Church. And Jesus is saying, pretend Jesus is speaking about you. Pretend you're those disciples. Imagine how good you're going to feel. Thy name unto the men which thou gavest me out of the world. Thine they were, and thou gavest them me, and they have kept thy word.
4: Yeah.
0: That's quite a compliment.
4: Amen.
0: When I hear some preachers who drop by our church give such nice compliments for our church, when probably half of it is true, I don't know. I hope all of it is true. But when they say stuff like, they keep the word of God, they're fired up, they're going to serve Jesus Christ. Oh, that stirs me up. But imagine Jesus Christ came to our meeting today and said, you all did a good job, you kept my word. Then you're going to go, man, that, whoa, you thought about running the bases after that. It feels so good. Oh, it just gets better. Verse 8. For I have given unto them the words which thou gavest me, and they have received them, and have known surely that I came out from thee, and they have believed that thou didst send me. Oh, that's great. Jesus says, I'm going to give you my words. I'm going to give you a task, what you're going to do for me. You're going to go, yes, sir. I will do it, whatever it takes. Man, you talk about a compliment. Jesus is saying, I only entrust you, not other people, just you. And you're like, yes, sir, I'm going to do that. Man, talk about a compliment, wouldn't it? Man, that'll get you fired up. And then God continues at verse 10. And all mine are thine, and thine are mine, and I am glorified in them. Wow, what if God said to Bible Baptist Church, can you imagine being those 12 disciples? Man, you manifest in my glory. My glory spread out because of all the work that you've been doing, preaching my name and doing those miracles back during the apostolic times. And you would go, man, that's awesome if you were one of those 12 disciples. And then Jesus Christ is saying, good job on this one, and you kept my word, and you gave glory to me. I mean, you are great people. Good job. And verse 12, man, it's great, man. Verse 12, while I was with them in the world, I kept them in thy name, those thou gavest me I have kept. Bible Baptist Church, I was with them. They kept the things that you've entasked them, Lord. Bible Baptist Church is good. And none of them is lost except Gene Kim. That the scripture might be fulfilled.
4: Wow. Yeah, come on.
0: I would be in shock mode. If I was sitting in the audience and then Jesus Christ gave the compliments to our church and he said, except Gene Kim, I would go, what did I do? My heart would sink. Your heart would probably sink.
4: Yes, sure.
0: Man, can you imagine being there and Jesus said that and he said, your name, except you.
4: Right. That's good preaching, brother.
0: Bible Baptist Church, great compliment, good job. And you helped out the kitchen, you helped bring people to church, you're soul winning and stuff, except boom! And then called out your name, and you'd be so embarrassed, upset. I don't know what the feelings would be. Maybe all mixture of negative emotions. But if Jesus said that, how much more so?
4: Okay.
0: Wow, that'd be bad.
4: Yeah.
0: You talk about, whew, that hurts. Why? Because these people were serious about being disciples for the Lord and not partaking with the world, but you still got something in you. That's why Judas couldn't go all the way. The son of perdition. The son of perdition is Judas right here. Why? Because the world was a little attractive to him. Those pieces of silver. There's something in the discipleship. He was discontented and he wanted something more. That's why testimony and the way it appears to others is so important. Because they're going to always keep that in mind. Do you realize this? When Jesus said verse 6, picture with me, go back with me now. Verse 6 and then verse 8 and 10. Jesus Christ is complimenting the disciples right here. But do you realize when Jesus said in verse 6, I have manifested thy name unto the men, except the son of perdition. He's saying that to himself. Which thou gavest me out of the world, thine they were, except the son of perdition. And thou gavest them me, except the son of perdition. And they have kept thy word, except the son of perdition. Verse 8, for I have given unto them the words which thou gavest me, except Judas Iscariot. And they have received them, except Judas Iscariot. And have known surely that I came from thee, except Gene Kim. And they have believed that thou didst send me, except Gene Kim. Verse 10. And all mine are thine, except Gene Kim. And thine are mine, except Gene Kim. And I am glorified in them, except Gene Kim. Wow. Do you realize when Jesus was saying all this statement in his mind, he was thinking, except name? Have you ever heard people complimenting this church? Other brethren compliment this church. But do you realize when they're complimenting this church, they cannot separate, and no matter how good their heart and intention is, they cannot separate certain name in the mind. When they say, Bible Baptist Church is a soul-winning church, except name. Bible Baptist Church has a fired up zeal for the Lord, except name. Bible Baptist Church really is a friendly church and they care about people, except name. Do you realize it's not just Jesus, it's everybody, human nature, that thinks that way?
4: It's good preaching, brother.
0: Man, you talk about feeling uneasy in the chair, right? After that? I might make it worse, so forgive me. Some of you might shout amen, but I think everyone's pretty much under conviction. So, but let's suppose that some of you might shout amen, and you might say, that's real good preaching, preacher. Yes, we got to be separated from the world. We got to separate ourselves from the world. That's good preaching. But at the same time, you don't realize that you are that except person. You don't realize that. You might say, why is that? Well, let's first see why Jesus said, accept the son of perdition. Okay? If you look back at the passage right there, at verse 12, he said, but the son of perdition, right? So that's the exception, accept the son of perdition. Okay, the only other mention of son of perdition, the only other mention is found in 2 Thessalonians 2. So go over there. 2 Thessalonians 2. Now think about this. Jesus just don't conjure up titles. Oh, let's just call him Son of Perdition. You know, no. Jesus has a reason for that title. So when Jesus Christ had in his mind Judas Iscariot, he said, except or but the son of perdition. Why? Why was Judas called the son of perdition? Well, the answer might be shown in this other passage, the only other passage on son of perdition. 2 Thessalonians 2:3. Look at this. Let no man deceive you by any means, for that day shall not come, except there come a falling away first, and that man of sin be revealed, the son of perdition. Where's the answer? Look at behind the son of perdition. There's a comma, right? Meaning the previous words will support that. What does it say? That man of what?
5: Sin.
0: Sin. There's that ugly word. They got a sin issue. That Antichrist has a sin issue. Which is why he's given the title Son of Perdition. Now, that's what you got to realize is that maybe Jesus Christ, when he says, accept the son of perdition, he's not just thinking as a title or holistically the person, but because of a specific sin issue that that person had. And because of that, he became the exception to, everyone did good except so-and-so. Why? Not because holistically the person is worldly, but because they had a specific sin. That so-and-so is still holding on to. And remember, Judas Iscariot is not contemporary Christian movement and came with tattoos and earrings when he was casting out devils and being a disciple of Jesus. He was dressed up in a tie and a suit, had a King James Bible in his hand, and then made sure to preach negative and hellfire and brimstone without compromise and knew all the right doctrines. But he's called son of perdition, except him. No, I did all. No, I'm not a worldly person. I did everything right. No, because there's a specific sin, Judas, that you had that made you an exclusion, preclusion to the disciples. What is your sin issue that makes you the exception to, you did a great job, church, except so-and-so, because of specific sin? I think the disciples thought that way when Jesus said, son of perdition, because they didn't know it was Judas Iscariot. You know that? You and I know that, which is why we're like, man, glad he's not talking about me. Can't you imagine being the disciples? Jesus said, all of them are mine except the son of perdition. And the disciples are like, they weren't going, amen, good preaching, someone's messing up in the world. They didn't do that. You know what they were doing? Very likely they were thinking, is it I? They had a tie, suit, they had King James Bible, right doctrines. I think they separated every sin in their life, yet they were still nervous and examined themselves and said, is it I? Isn't that what happened at Mark chapter 14? Jesus repeated that same thing in verse 18 through 19. One of you is a Judas Iscariot. One of you will betray me. One of you is that son of perdition. And the disciples didn't go, amen, glory to God, preach it. No, they went, is it I? Why would they think, is it I? Because they're not thinking about, hey, I'm not a worldly person, like many of you Bible believers are thinking.
6: Okay.
0: They're thinking about, what did I do wrong?
6: Yeah.
4: Yes.
0: What is it that I did wrong that will make me betray you, Jesus?
6: Right.
0: That will make me qualified as son of perdition?
6: That's good.
0: Is it because of the man of sin? 2 Thessalonians 2. A specific sin that you have.
4: Good preaching, brother.
0: Do you become sorrowful and search yourself like these disciples when Jesus says, all mine are thine. You did a good job. You're soul winning, Bible believing. You know all the right doctrines, except... And when Jesus Christ does that, do you think about yourself? Or do you just say, amen. Good preaching. We should be anti-worldly. So, Jesus can compliment you on your soul winning. Disciple you. You're a great disciple. You sacrificed everything and you separated from the world supposedly and no right doctrine. You dress right. You hear the right music. You do all the good things for Jesus Christ. Except because you fail to keep tabs on yourself. When you look at your internet account and then you go, oh, I have those images in my screen. Oh, they see my action history of what I went through and saw and what I thought would be funny. Oh, because I failed to keep tabs when I was with my lost coworkers and I laughed about something I shouldn't have laughed. I agreed and talked to them something I shouldn't have agreed or talked about. It's because you fail to keep tabs on when you look at your house another time and say, oh, you know, that thing is kind of worldly. When you look at your phone and whatever documents, images, files are inside, you go, you know, it is kind of worldly. It's easy for you to not see the world because you hide it. You privatize. But if you were to publicly reveal it to everybody, how would you feel? Makes you feel like that you're not a worldly Christian, huh? Or could it be, I just got too much world in me that I fail to keep tabs on? How do you do that? You need Jesus Christ to point out to you again. Accept and name the sin. And you need to go, is it I? Is it I? And then search. You think you're not a worldly Christian. The disciples had better sense than you.
6: Right.
0: Someone's messing with the world. Someone's going to betray me for the world. And the disciples didn't say, I'm not worldly. I'm not going to betray you. Is it I? They had better sense. My fourth point is your point of view to the world. Your point of view to the world. This is not to neglect imaginations too, you know.
6: Okay.
0: You think you're not a worldly Christian, but Jesus Christ knows everything you thought of in your mind.
6: Yes.
0: And let's see if your brain, if it was played on a TV screen for everybody to see, if it's worldly or holy. I had to throw that in there. Okay, so the fourth point, your point of view to the world. Let's look at verse 14 through 15. 14 through 15. Now this is kind of weird, the wording here. Jesus said, I have given them thy word, and the world hath hated them, because they are not of the world, even as I am not of the world. If we read right here at verse 15, I pray not that thou shouldest take them out of the world, but that thou shouldest keep them from the evil. Okay. Now, Christians, basically what you see as gobbledygook right here, Jesus is saying, don't take them out of the world, but they are not of the world. What does that mean? I thought we're supposed to be away from the world. What Jesus is saying is that you and I can't physically get out of this world. We're living here. But he doesn't want us to be a part of the world.
6: Yes.
0: So that's why he said we're not of the world, even though we can't get out of the world. All right, we Bible believers knew that one. Some of the others didn't, but most Bible believers knew about that. But I have a question right here. If we already know the distinction of out of the world and of the world, why didn't Jesus say that? I mean, look at right here, okay? Look at verse 15. I pray not that thou shouldest take them out of the world, but that thou shouldest keep them from of the world. Why didn't Jesus say that? Why did he put the evil there? Why not just of the world? Now, in your mind and my mind, we're thinking, well, it's pretty obvious, Pastor, because from of the world, just bad English. No, actually, in your Bible, the Bible says Jesus Christ is from of old to everlasting. So from of can go together in the Bible. So Jesus Christ, I mean, look, Jesus Christ could have said of the world because of verse 14. He said of the world, of the world, of the world. Why didn't he say that verse 15? Unless there's a specific reason. Jesus said, no, I'm not going to call it of the world. I'm choosing my words carefully. I'm saying evil. Because if you were to tell a person, separate from the world, person's like, what's wrong with that? But if you say separate from evil, the person will go, all right, I'm going to clean house.
6: Yeah.
0: I'm going to change my behavior, actions, and you know what your problem is? Why you mix God and the world? You don't see it as evil. That's your problem. You see it as something good and beneficial, something that can work out with God. But God's saying, no, it's evil. It's heinous. But you don't see that. With the video games, the movies, and what you have in your history, and the how you have in your home, and inside the secret files of the phone, and how you interact with people that nobody else knows about, that you lost track of. What was going on in your mind with the floods of imaginations that you lost track of. You don't realize that those things are evil, and you're committing evil every single day. You're a worldly disciple. But if you realized if it was heinous and wicked, it wouldn't be hard for you to separate from the world. You change how you dress, you change what you say, you change what kind of entertainment you'd hear and allow. But that's in Jesus' point of view about the world. It's evil. But not to you. You know why it's not to you? Because you forgot the very first point. Studying, right? Remember, I mentioned about because you know the Word of God, that's why you can separate from the world and be a disciple of Jesus. You don't know much. You got to study the Word. You got to know the Word. That way you can see what is good and evil, what is right and wrong. And if you still don't know, now's the time to do so. Because if you don't, and you're going to remain brainwashed. In your point of view, the world is just the world. It's normal. It's not evil. I mean, Jesus said that the very next verse, 16 and 17. Look at that. Jesus knew that if they knew the word, that they'd be clean, separated from the world. Look at verse 16. They are not of the world, even as I am not of the world. Sanctify. What does sanctify mean? Separate from evil to holiness.
6: Yeah.
0: And the context was the world. Sanctify them through thy truth. Thy what? Word is truth. When you knew the truth about rock music, popular music, when you knew the truth about the dressing of today, when you knew the truth about the stuff that they were putting on online and TV and the people's conversations and what they taught about equality, which may sound good, but it turned out to be evil itself, you know what happened? You said, stay away from me. That's evil. That's rotten. And you don't get offended if the preacher criticizes that. But why do people today get offended when the preacher criticizes that?
4: It's a good preacher.
0: I pray thee, let me have that little world. And I pray thee, God, you and the world can mix somehow together. My last point, your perfection to the world. Your perfection to the world. Now, if you had this, it would be easy to separate from the world. But let's be honest. We're human flesh, and it's hard to separate ourselves from the world because that's just what the life we're so used to living and growing up in. Have you ever seen little boys when they ask about, you know, relationship or the topic of marriage is brought up? Then the little boy's like, yuck, I would never marry a girl. Ugh, I want to hang around with boys and just keep playing with my toys. And, you know, we all laugh about that. And the boy's like, ew, gross. And then you tell them, oh, no, you understand when you grow up. And then the little boy's like, huh, what? They don't understand. Give it 10 years, 15 years later, then 20 years later. And then later on, when they grow up, they fall in love. And then once they fall in such perfect love with that woman, they easily and naturally put the childish things behind. Oh, I want my toys and I'll never get married. No, they easily left that. They easily separated themselves from that and are willing to please that wife. Imagine living a whole life like that, but only perfect love can do that. And you as a child, when you hear about loving Jesus Christ and serving Him, the tendency of the world is an immature, childish mindset. Wow. Oh, that's very difficult, and man, that's pretty extreme, and I don't think I could ever do that. But when you finally mature and grow up, and when you spiritually grow, your eyes get opened, and then you realize how childish and immature and foolish and vain the world was that you left your worldly toys behind, child. Right. And you said, this is just nothing. And then when you fell in love with someone who died for you, gave his life for you, and offered you perfect unity and a home in heaven, hey, why don't you live with me and be united with me? You fell in perfect love. Is such an awesome creator of the universe, more than any celebrity and powerful, important leader combined. And when you fell in perfect love, you easily left that childish, worldly toys behind. That's how you separate from the world so easily, is you have such perfect love for Jesus Christ. But it's difficult for us to have a perfect love for Jesus enough to leave the world. It is strange, though, that the disciples did, didn't they? They were able to do that. What's the difference? Verse 24, maybe Jesus answered why they were able to separate from the world. First of all, look at 23, though. 23. I in them and thou in me, that they may be what? Made perfect in one, and that the world may know that thou hast sent me and hast loved them and thou hast loved me. See, they were in that perfect love with Jesus. That's why they could easily leave the world behind. But how do they develop that? That's pretty hard for me and you to do sometimes. We're still immature and childish. It's just hard. Well, maybe Jesus gave a clue at verse 24. Father, I will that they also whom thou hast given me be with me where I am, that they may behold my glory. Isn't that the context of verse 23, being perfectly united with Jesus to love with him? How do you become united with him unless you go to where he is? When you go to where Jesus is, you can fall in perfect love. But if you always don't go to where he is, and you always go to that world, that's why you can't fall in love. Unless you go to Jesus Christ. Jesus says, I love you. Come give me a hug. What are you going to do? Hug the world and say, I love you too? Or are you going to go, oh, I love you, and then give him a hug and come right here and leave the world at the same time? When you do that, that's how you can fall perfectly in love. Yes. It's when you leave that world behind and come to Jesus. What would motivate me to leave this and go there? What did that verse 24 said? My glory. They see my glory. You see Jesus Christ, those nail-scarred hands and the whipped back and then eyes full of love, and said, I died for you. I love you. That world's going to kill you. Sin has a heavy price to pay. It's childish. It's immature. It's vain. I've got promises. I want to give you a good future. I want to provide your needs. I want you happy, not miserable. Why can't you trust me? I love you. And then just beholding that glorious thing would make me go, oh, God, I'm sorry. And then I come to him and fall in love with him. Why could the disciples go to where Jesus is at? Because go to John 6. This is what the disciples knew. This is what the disciples did that made them easily fall in perfect love with Jesus, made them easily stay away from the world once they've separated it, and not struggle back and forth with two different loves with Jesus and the world. This is what they realized when they separated from the world and became disciples to follow him. John chapter 6, verse 66. From that time, many of his disciples went back and walked no more with him. Look at that. You can quit your discipleship anytime. You can do that right now. You can leave the world and become a disciple of Jesus, but guess what? You can fall out and you can say, I'm not going to walk no more with you. You can do that if you want. Every man, woman, child has a free choice to get out of this church. No one's forcing you. Like public schools are and government. But anyway. But no one's forcing you. So what made the 11 stay? They could have left. Keep reading. Then said Jesus unto the 12, will ye also go away? Then Simon Peter answered him, Lord, to whom shall we go? What does that mean, to whom shall we go? I mean, you and I anytime can go back to drinking, to gambling, fornication, sin, our job, our security, income, schooling, future plans. We can always go back there. So that's a dumb question. Simon Peter, you can just go back fishing. So why would he say, Lord, to whom shall we go, unless he really means it? That there's nothing. I can't go back to fishing. It's gone. Because I quit that job, they're not going to have me back. I'm at a point of no return. Thou hast the words of eternal life. I knew too much. I believed too much. Every joyful experience and happiness that I had was not in the world. It was with you. That joy and happiness that I had in sin and in the world, it's gone now. I can't go back even if I wanted to. That's the idea. I can't go back even if I wanted to because I can't recover it. What if Simon Peter meant it that way? To whom shall we go? Meaning that I can't go there. It's nothing. It can't be recovered. You know why you go back and forth? And you're not like Simon Peter? You always have something to go back to in the world. You have that sin still there. You still got that thing on your iPhone and your flat screen TV. You got enough money to make the trip and encounter the people that you want. You're in a neighborhood with bad people around you. You still got the connections and you still got something to go back to. And that's the reason why you can't stay here. Because you're experiencing two joys, two happinesses. Oh, sin and oh, amen. Hail to the King we love so well, Emmanuel. Oh, flesh and oh, that feels good. And oh, that preaching convicted me. And you got two happinesses. You need that thing gone. Do you know what I'm talking about? Some of you that you can't go back now, even if you wanted to. Do you know what I'm talking about? I went too much into this church. I already had too many friends. My kids were raised here. I got a family. And even everything that I've got, I'm so used to this style of living. I can't go back there. If I go back, it's gone. I never experienced any happiness and joy. It's gone. Even if I want to go back, it'll be hard to get back that sin. It'll be hard to get back that flesh. It'll be hard to get back that world. And that's what you need to do. It needs to be unrecoverable. And God, and when Jesus offers you and tells you, hey, you can leave anytime. You can go back to the world. I know following me is so hard and difficult. Attending Bible Baptist Church is very hard and difficult. Gene Kim is such a mean guy and he doesn't know what he's talking about. There are people in this church that just are imperfect and they criticize you behind their backs and whisper about you and the devil's going to attack you. Trial is so hard. I know. You can go back. Do you have a place to always go back to then? Or, no, Jesus, it's gone. Yeah, there's trials. There's pain. Sacrifice. People may talk bad about me, even in my own church. Pastor's not perfect. But I had too much fun here. I already developed a close family. I can't imagine a life leaving that. Because there's nothing, and I mean it, Lord. When I mean nothing, there's literally nothing out there. I can't go back. Maybe that's why they

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1: The rich man in Luke chapter 12 had it all. He was tearing down his barns and building bigger barns. He had a bumper crop. He had a big house. He was piling it up for tomorrow. He said, "Soul, take thine ease, for thou hast much goods laid up in store." But he forgot something. And what he forgot was that you can't stay here. Listen, you can have everything this world has to offer. You can have the big home, you can have the nice cars, you can have the money, lots of land, but you can't stay here. The old song says you can drive your new car right up to the grave, but somebody else will drive it away. The Bible says your life is just a vapor.

2 Timothy chapter 4. So here the Bible says in verse 1, I charge thee therefore before God and the Lord Jesus Christ, who shall judge the quick and dead at his appearing in his kingdom. Preach the word, be instant in season, out of season, reprove, rebuke, exhort with all long suffering and doctrine. For the time will come when they will not endure sound doctrine, but after their own lust shall they heap to themselves teachers having itching ears. And they shall turn away their ears from the truth and shall be turned unto fables. But watch thou in all things, endure afflictions, do the work of an evangelist, make full proof of thy ministry. For I am now ready to be offered, and but in the time of my departure is at hand. I have fought a good fight, I have finished my course, I have kept the faith. Henceforth there is laid up for me a crown of righteousness, which the Lord, the righteous judge, shall give to me at that day. And not to me only, but unto all them also that love his appearing. Do thy diligence to come shortly unto me, for Demas hath forsaken me, having loved this present world, and is departed unto Thessalonica, Crescens unto Galatia, Titus unto Dalmatia. Only Luke is with me. Take Mark and bring him with thee, for he is profitable to me for the ministry. Let's pray. Dear Lord, I want to say thank you for being able to help us out. I pray you help us. Lord, we do need you. I want to say thank you for bringing us here together, having a safe work day, having a good work day, getting a lot of things done. I pray you just continue to help us out. Lord, just help us to get everything done for CAP meeting. And Lord, I just want to say thank you for that, being able to help us out through so many things. And Lord, I thank you for being able to give us the word of God in our lives and guiding us through so many things. And Lord, I just pray you help us. Lord, we need you. I just want to say thank you for everything. Please take care of us, Lord. In Jesus' name, I pray. Amen. So again, to understand the word of God, that you need to be able to rightly divide the word of God. Amen. So in 2 Timothy chapter 2, verse 15, it says, study to show thyself, approve unto God, a workman that needeth to not be ashamed, rightly dividing the word of truth. Amen. So as well as I was learning through the word of God, that this verse has always been said. Amen. So every study we're going to be going over, this verse would always be popping up. Amen. So that we need to be able to rightly divide the word of truth. But the title of this message is going to be called A Faithful Servant to a Faithful God. Amen. So it's really amazing to see that here, Paul, he gives us a good image of what a faithful servant is and to a faithful God. Amen. So we know throughout the whole Bible that he is a faithful God. Amen. He's being faithful to so many people throughout the Word of God, from the Old Testament all the way to now. Amen. You see that God is really faithful to help us out through many things. Amen. So throughout the times of Bible study, this is really a chapter that stood out to me. Amen. So the reason why I say that, because really to see that Paul here, he's charging up young Timothy. Amen. So young Timothy here, he's basically learning. Amen. He's a young man, a man of God. He's learning. Amen. So 2 Timothy chapter 4, is Paul charging Timothy to be a faithful servant. Amen. So many times that Paul, the Pauline epistle, he's telling his servants to continue to stay in it. Amen. So he's telling the reader, he's telling us that so many times that times will come, perilous times will come, sufferings will come in our lives, tough times will come, and when everything's all going to be against you, amen, so even your friends will be against you, the closest people will be against you, amen, so even Jesus Christ knew that as well, amen, so he already knew that one of his disciples was going to turn on him, amen, so the one that was really close to him, the people that slept beside him, the people that were eating with him, amen, so he knew who was going to be there for him. Who was going to turn on him? Jesus Christ already knew that. Amen. So Paul here, he knows so much things that the Lord told him, and he's basically giving it off to somebody else. Amen. So I'm pretty sure someone here might get called today. Someone might be getting called later on. Amen. There might be some young person in here. Amen. So I'm telling you today to stay faithful. Amen. So when I came here to this church, I was told to be faithful. Amen. So to be able to be faithful to the Lord. Amen. The reason why I say that, because you see that on some other people's some people's lives. Amen. You see that there's people that are faithful. You see that people are only faithful sometimes. There's people that are not faithful. Amen. So we are to be faithful to the Word of God. We are to be faithful to God, what He has for us. Amen. Because He's so faithful to us to forgive us for so many things, and that we don't do anything in return. Amen. So one day we would do something bad, we would look at something bad,
And then we will ask the Lord to forgive us, and he forgives us right then and there. But then again, we turn on him. Amen. So we turn on him. We don't want to trust him. We don't want to put our faith in him. Amen. So we're the type of people, just like the children of Israel, we like to go back and forth. Amen. We like to follow God. We like to follow our flesh. We keep going back and forth. Amen. In the book of Second Chronicles, that you see that there's so many of those, Second Chronicles, that you see so many of those kings back then that they kept going back and forth, meaning that they stood with the Lord and they went back into the world. They stood with the Lord and they just kept going back and forth. Amen. That's how Christians are today. Amen. You see that in the church, that people are, they don't want the Lord. Amen. So the only time they want the Lord is when they want something. Amen. So if you're here, that just means that you want something from the Lord. Amen. That we want help. Amen. So we're doing this, we're doing everything for the Lord because he's so faithful to us. Amen. So that's why Paul here was, he was so faithful to the Lord, because he knew what God had for him. Amen. So Paul has seen, or he has already seen everything that God has given him. Amen. So that's the reason why Paul always wanted to go back up to heaven. Amen. So Paul didn't want to be here. He wanted to be up in heaven. But at the same time, that he wanted to be here for the people, that he wanted to be able to be here to witness for the people. Amen. So that's what we need. We need the mentality to be able to be here for the people, to help the people. Amen. So we need to give the gospel, the grace, gospel of grace to the people, because they need it. Amen. They need Jesus Christ in their lives. Amen. So Timothy followed the man of God until the end. Amen. So Paul, a servant of God, a man who was faithful to the end here. Amen. So we read that over here on 2 Timothy chapter 4, or in verse 7. I have fought a good fight. I have finished my course. I have kept the faith. Amen. So this is basically Paul's last words

as well. Amen. So a lot of times Paul was struggling with things. Amen. So one of his problems was his eyesight. Amen. So he couldn't really see. Amen. So throughout the Pauline epistles, you can, if you were to read it, that he had somebody there to write for him. Amen. So if he were to write something, it would be in big letters. Amen. So, but Paul, he was struggling with these problems. He had a thorn in his flesh. Amen. So he had so many things going on. Amen. So, but then again, the Lord was always, his grace was sufficient. Amen. So that's how we are supposed to live. Amen. So if something happened to us in our lives, if something small happened in our lives, like something happened to us physically or even mentally, that we're still supposed to be in the fight. Amen. So if you're blind, you have to be here. Amen. So if something happens to you, something small, that you still need to be here. Amen. So the Lord, because he's so faithful for us, amen. So going up to Mount Calvary, just think about that. He was so faithful, no matter what, that all the beatings he has taken, all the things that he had did, that he has gone through for us, that he was always faithful to all the things that he did, all the things that was hurting him. He would have just turned back. He said, I don't want to do it for the people. He would have just went straight up in heaven because he was God already. Amen. He wouldn't have been here. He would have went all the way. Amen. But then again, he was so faithful. Amen. It's because of his faithfulness that he saved us. It's because of his faithfulness that we're here. It's because of his faithfulness that we have this word of God. Amen. That's the reason why that we have to be this faithful servant to be this faithful God that we have. Amen. So amazing that we have a faithful God. Amen. It's always there for us. Amen. A faithful God that is always going to be there no matter what. Amen. A faithful God that will see us. A faithful God that will help us. A faithful God that will hear every prayer that we say to him. Every communication that we have with him. That he's always going to be there for us. Amen. So we have a faithful God that can just speak to us through the word of God. Amen. So it's really amazing that we have so much a God that is really so faithful to do so much for us. To bless us for the things that we don't need. For the things that he's just giving us so many things. Amen. So, but here in verse 1, saying that I charge thee therefore before God and the Lord Jesus Christ, who shall judge the quick and the dead at his appearing in his kingdom. Amen. So verse 1, Paul's just charging young Timothy here. See, here, telling him to preach the word, be instant in season, out of season. Amen. So there will be a time in a Christian's life where the devil will the devil's going to knock at your door. And it's just gonna be deceiving you through so many things. Amen. And then you're gonna fall for it. Amen. The reason why I say you're gonna fall for it is because the flesh is weak. Amen. The spirit is willing, but the flesh is so weak. Amen. So we need to be able to follow what God has for us. We can't be following what the devil has for us. Amen. I know the devil is really tricky in so many ways that he'll just draw us right in. Amen. So that's why we need God on our side. Amen. So there will be a time when you will be getting cold. There'll be a time when you're going to be getting warm. Amen. There's going to be a time that you're not going to want the Lord. Amen. So when will you get hot again? Amen. So we can't just always depend on the next meeting. Amen. We need to depend on what God has for us. Amen. So we can't always just depend on a camp meeting. And we need to depend on what the Lord has. Amen. It's because of what God has, he'll be able to help us. Amen. So again, we need to depend on the Lord. We need to have faith in what God has for us. Amen. So no matter what Paul was going through in his life, in his ministries, sometimes he didn't eat, so he had to voluntarily fast. Sometimes he didn't have a place to stay, so he had to just... The reason why I say he didn't have a place to stay because he had to continually work. This man here is beating himself down, meaning that he was wearing his body out. That during the days that he was able to help the people, to be able to help the church. Amen. So he's helping the saints. And then at night that he would go to work. Amen. So he was basically working at night to make his wage, to make his money. Amen. That's the only way that he would be able to support the church. Amen. This man, he was really beating himself down. Amen. You think about us, that we just get so tired out of nowhere. We just want to go home. We don't want to be here. We just leave early. Amen. So we need to be able to have the mentality that this faithful servant had. Amen. So even though Jesus Christ, he was a faithful servant to the end. Amen. So really amazing to see that there's many faithful servants in the Word of God. But here, Paul, Jesus Christ, the most faithful servant of all, to go up to Mount Calvary for us, that we need to be that servant.

We need to be able to be that faithful servant. Amen. So we can't just stay in within ourselves and not want to be faithful. Amen. So there's a lot of us that are just being unfaithful at times. Amen. So there's a lot of us that doesn't want to stay in the Word of God. Amen. I'm here to encourage you to stay in the Word of God because God needs you. Amen. How is God's work going to be done? Amen. So if you quit, then somebody might rise up. Amen. Somebody might get saved and someone will going to take your place. Amen. So if you quit, that you're not going to be getting the blessings. Amen. So there's so many people that have been called through the ministry and that they just run away. They run from the calling. Amen. So I'm here to say that I'm glad to say that God has called me because I'm here. Amen. So I might be getting the blessings of that other person, but it's all because of the Lord. Amen. So it's because of people's wimpiness. It's because of people, they don't want to step up. It's because of people, they don't want to stay in the Word of God. Amen. So it's all because of the Lord helping me. I'm able to stand here before you. Amen. So it's all because of what the Lord has done for me. Amen. So it's not myself. If it was myself, I would have just left a long time ago. Amen. It was because of Jesus Christ helping me through so many things. Amen. So it's all because of Him. It's not because of me. Amen. So I'm here to tell you that there is a time that you will get cold. There's a time that you will get warm. Amen. So there's a time you're going to get hot. Amen. So throughout your whole Christian life, it's just going to be going back and forth. You don't know that. Amen. So you might be at the mountaintop. You might be in the valley. You might be at the base of the mountain, ready to go up that mountain. Amen. So a lot of things are going to be happening in your life. Amen. So, but it's up to you to be a faithful servant to a faithful God. Amen. So are you ready to be that faithful servant to serve a living Savior, to be able to serve a faithful God? Amen. So are you up to the challenge to be able to be a faithful servant? Amen. So again, there will be a time that you will be able to be cold. There's going to be a time that you're just going to be knocked down. Amen. So are you going to get back up? Amen. So here, this man here, Paul, so many things that was happening to him, that he was thrown in prison, and that that's basically he was there in prison, thrown in, cold, and that he still stood with the Lord. Amen. So the reason why I say that he was stood with the Lord because he was just praising the Lord. He was singing praises. Amen. So over in that prison over there. Amen. But verse 3, it says, "For the time will come when they will not endure sound doctrine, but after their own lust shall they heap to themselves teachers having itching ears." Amen. So there will be a time you will get cold. Amen. So again, you would just be a time you can get cold. But here, it's going to be people don't want the faithfulness of God. Amen. So people don't want the faithfulness of God, but they want idols. They want idols who have ears. They want idols who have eyes but can't see. They want idols who have mouth but cannot speak. Amen. So this morning we were reading about the responsive reading, saying that reading about idols. Amen. They have eyes, they cannot see. They have mouths but cannot speak. They have ears but cannot hear. Amen. So we're serving those things today. Amen. So these idols that we have in our lives, these idols that we have in our homes, that we're basically serving them. Amen. So if you don't see that you're serving them, then you can see that where you're at. You can see that you're getting cold. Amen. You can see that you're putting the Lord aside. Amen. So, amen. So we cannot do that. Amen. So people are turning away from the one who loves them, the one who cherishes them, the one who gave up his life for you. Amen. So here Paul's just warning Timothy here that they're going to be turning from the truth. Amen. So when people are turning from the truth, they're turning to apostasy. You see that church members are turning to apostasy, meaning that they're leaving church. Amen. So I'm here to encourage you that that's not the way. Amen. So Jesus Christ is the way. He's the truth and the life. Amen. So if you're thinking about leaving church, then think about what the Lord has done for you. Remember that He gave His life for you to be here. Amen. He gave His life for you to be able to be here, to be that faithful servant, just like Paul here. Amen. So it may take a lot of sacrifices. It may take a lot of time of your time, but everything is worth it. Amen. So the reason why I say everything is worth it, because up in heaven, you're going to be building up your rewards. If you're following the Lord, if you're working for so many things that you're doing for God, that you're going to be able to have a lot of rewards up in heaven. You're going to have many crowns up in heaven. Amen. So if you continually to stay in the Word of God, that you'll be able to help to just have so many things in your life after this. Amen. So you can see that we're slowly falling into apostasy. Amen. So this church, you can see that a lot of people are leaving. Amen. So for what?
Amen. So they're living for the world. They don't want what God has for them. Amen. So people don't want the preaching no more. Amen. So you could hear that a long time ago. There's a lot of I heard a lot of stories that there was a lot of people here. Amen. So you don't see that anymore. Amen. You don't see that this whole place is packed out on a regular Saturday, a Sunday night, or even a Sunday morning. Amen. So we need to be able to not fall for apostasy. Amen. So we need to be able to stay in the Word of God, to continue to see and to stay with what God has for us. Amen. So people don't want preaching anymore. Amen. So people don't want to hear the truth. Amen. They rather hear motivational speakers. Amen. So a lot of people, they don't want to just hear motivational speakers. They just want to have a good message in their life. They don't want sin being preached in their lives. Amen. So the reason why they say that, because they just want to have their lives. They just want to live their life anyhow. Amen. So I'm here to tell you that we can't be living like that. Amen. So we have sin in our lives deep down within us. Amen. There's sin in each and every one of us. Amen. The reason why I say that, because the Bible tells us that everyone is a sinner and that nobody is righteous, no, not one. Amen. So people are turning unto fables. They don't want truth no more. And then if they don't want truth no more, sin will grow. Amen. So sin will grow. It will grow into your family. It will grow in the church. And that sin will just continue to grow. Amen. And it will kill the church. It will kill your faith. He says to watch thou in all things. Amen. So then again, in 2 Timothy chapter 2, verse 3, here the Bible says, thou therefore endure hardness as a good soldier of Jesus Christ. Amen. So being a servant of Jesus Christ, you're going to be a soldier. Amen. So being a soldier of Jesus Christ, you're going to have to Jesus Christ is giving the commands. And we're going to be the ones to be able to fulfill those commands. Amen. So being a soldier of Jesus Christ, that we have so much on us. Amen. We see that we have a lot of work to do. You see that there's so many people out in this world. I'm not sure how many people are in this world today, but there's so many of them are lost, and they're being lost every second. Amen. So, and that's the reason why I say that we have this command to be able to fulfill for the Lord. Amen. Because his job's not done yet. Amen. So we need to be able to stay in the Word of God. To stay in the Word of God, we need to rightly divide the Word of truth to understand everything fully. Amen. So if you don't have this rightly dividing the Word of truth in your life, and then you're just going to be going anywhere in the Bible, try to apply it to yourself, try to live by it. And when you try to live according to that, and then you're not going to be living up to what God has for you completely. Amen. So verse 6, for I am now ready to be offered, and at the time of my departure is at hand. I have fought a good fight. I have finished my course. I have kept the faith. Amen. So Paul here is nearing the end of his life and speaks here. His time is coming. Amen. So what will be your last words when you die? Amen. What will be your last words when you're about to hit that old age where you won't remember anything? Amen. So what will be your last words? Amen. So here, this faithful man, his last words were, for I am now ready to be offered for I am now ready to be offered, and the time of my departure is at hand. I have fought a good fight. I have finished my course. I have kept the faith. Will you be able to say that? Will you be able to say you have fought a good fight? Will you be able to say that you have finished your course? Will you be able to say that you have kept the faith? Amen. So many of us will probably just answer one of them. Probably just saying that I have fought a good fight. Amen. But you haven't finished your course. Amen. So we may even say that we have finished our course, but not God's course. Amen. So we may be just want to be finishing our own course. Amen. But I'm here to say that we're here to fulfill what the Lord has for us. We're here to fulfill what God wants for us to do. Amen. So we need to be able to just stick with what he gives us. Amen. We need to be able to stick with what the Word of God has for us. Amen. So Paul, again, this is his last words here. Amen. So when your time is almost up, what will you have done? Amen. Will you say these exact words here? Amen. But verse 8, henceforth there is laid up for me a crown of righteousness, which the Lord, the righteous judge, shall give to me at that day, and not to me only, but unto all them also that love is appearing. Amen. So love the appearing of a faithful God. Amen. So this faithful servant was always looking to this faithful God. Amen. So this faithful God is our God, Jesus Christ. Amen. So he'll be coming again, and will you be ready? Amen. So this man here, Paul, at his time, he was always ready. Amen. So
just thinking about it, that he was always ready, and he was, that Jesus Christ wasn't there yet, that he was still coming. He was thinking that he was still coming, amen. So we need that mentality to remember that he's still coming, amen. So in times like these, you can see that perilous times are happening. The Bible tells us perilous times will come. So many things will, so many countries will go against each other. And you hear that there's just so many wicked things happening in this world. Amen. You hear that the Bible says it's really matching up with what the Word of God has. And the Bible is just telling us to be careful. Amen. To just look up to Jesus Christ, because he's coming. Amen. He's coming again. He's coming to rapture us out. We're not going to be here no more. Amen. So, and when that happens, will you be ready to say, I have fought a good fight. I have finished my course. I have kept the faith. Will you be ready to say that? Will you be ready to hear what the Lord has for you? Will you be ready to see if you're works have been burnt up? Will you be ready to see if your works have been tried? Amen. We need to be able to remember that, to love his appearing, because he's a faithful God. Amen. So every commandment he has given in the Word of God is true. Amen. Everything that he has been saying to the children of Israel in the Old Testament, that he actually fulfilled them. Amen. So you see that a lot of things were prophesied in the book of Isaiah that happened. Amen. So again, that we can see that the Lord is coming. Amen. So we need to remember that, to love his appearing. Amen. So verse 10. So here the Bible says, for demons have forsaken me, having loved this present world, and it is departed unto Thessalonica, Crescent unto Galatia, Titus unto Dalmatia. Only Luke is with me. Take Mark and bring him with thee, for he is profitable to me for the ministry. Amen. So Paul's ministry here, he had some servants following him. Amen. Some people that he was discipling, he was teaching these people, and that some of these people were actually following him. But at the end of their lives, toward the end of their lives, that they just went for the world. Amen. So will you be that person to follow God, and close to the end of your life, will you just depart from the truth? Amen. Will you fall into apostasy? Amen. So some of these people were his disciples. Some of them may have been his friends. Amen. So, but they loved this world, and they went for it. Amen. So will you be that person will you be a demon? Will you be able to just love the things of this world? Amen. So if you're to love the things of this world, remember that everything in this world is basically just a material that you're not going to be taking up to heaven. Amen. So like money is not, you're not going to take money up into heaven. Amen. It's like vehicles. You're not going to take your vehicles up to heaven. Houses, anything that you see around this world today, you're not going to be taking up to heaven. Amen. So, but we have Jesus Christ with us. Amen. He's going to be able to help us out through so many things, and that we need to be able to look unto his appearing, and to be able to just continue to look unto him. Amen. So we can't be loving the materials of this world, and we need to be able to stay in this ministry. Amen. So Demas, a man that became a quitter, he quit on God. Amen. So Paul warns young Timothy, who left and who stayed in the ministry. Amen. So Paul here, he warns Timothy that there will be quitters in our life, in your life. Amen. So Paul, he already seen some quitters in his life, that he's seen so many people that were against him. Amen. So many people that didn't like the gospel of grace. Amen. They didn't like the death, burial, and resurrection. Amen. So the people, they didn't like that. So they wanted to go back into the Old Testament. They wanted to live according to the laws. Amen. So, but here, Paul is warning him that there will be quitters in his life. Amen. So just to hear that, to see that people are quitting on the Lord. Amen. So I'm here to warn you guys that you might become a quitter. Amen. I'm here to warn you that that people in your lives will become a quitter, that will quit on God. Amen. So here, I'm here to encourage you to not be a Demas. Amen. Try to be a Paul. Try to live according to the Lord. Amen. So I'm not telling you to preach, but I'm telling you to be a faithful servant. I'm telling you to be a faithful servant, like how Paul is just serving the Lord until the end of his life. Amen. So verse 16 of 2 Timothy chapter 4, verse 16. At my first answer, no man stood with me, but all men forsook me. I prayed to God that it may not be laid to their charge. Notwithstanding, the Lord stood with me and strengthened me, that by me the preaching might be fully known, and that all the Gentiles might hear, and I was delivered out of the mouth of the lion. Amen. So here he's saying that Paul gives Timothy some advice,
Amen. He's saying that these people will forsake you, but it's okay. Amen. So some people will forsake you for loving God. Some people will forsake you for being able to be a servant of Jesus Christ, being a faithful servant of Jesus Christ, that people will forsake you, and that's okay. Amen. So our faithful God will not forsake you. He's saying that here. Amen. So he's saying that notwithstanding, the Lord stood with me and strengthened me. Amen. So your closest friend might forsake you, but then again, that's okay. Amen. The reason why I say that, because here, Paul, he was forsaken by many of his servants, many of his people that he had on his side, but they forsook him, that he had the Lord on his side. He remembered that the Lord is with me. The Lord is always there for me. Amen. So this is the mentality that this man of God had, this faithful servant had, that he always wanted God on his side, that this faithful God, he never forsook him. Amen. You can see that by his testimony here. He's saying that the Lord is always with me, that the Lord is always there to be faithful to me. The Lord is always there to help me out, to strengthen me at the times that I need help. Amen. So he's telling young Timothy here that he's so faithful that he was always going to be there for you. He's not going to forsake you no matter what. The Bible tells us that God will never forsake us. Amen. So he'll never leave thee nor forsake thee. Amen. So God is always going to be there for us no matter what. Amen. So this here is just like a message about be a faithful servant and to a faithful God. Amen. Remember that to be a faithful servant, you got to be willing to just give up everything to the Lord. Just being able to just live according to what God has. Amen. So not following the flesh. Amen. So if you follow the flesh, you'll be a Demas. You'll just forsake the man of God. You'll forsake what God has for you. You'll forsake what everything you have done. Amen. So when you forsake the Lord, when you follow your own flesh, when you start falling for apostasy, your rewards are all gone. Amen. So your rewards are no longer there. Amen. So when you go back to Christ, and that you have no rewards, that you're slowly going to build it back up. Amen. So remember that every time you're going to be messing around on the Lord, think about your rewards. What will you have up in heaven? Amen. So I know you will have a mansion. You will have so many things up in heaven already. But what will you have besides that? Amen. What will you have? What other rewards will you have in your life? Amen. So is everything just wood, hay, and stubble being burnt up? Or will it be precious stones? Will it be being tried through the furnace? Amen. So we just got to be able to think about these things. Remember that we need to be faithful to serve a faithful God. Amen. So he's so faithful to help us out through so many things. Why not think about that? Amen. So why not think about the faithfulness that he has been to us? Amen. So, but other than that, let's pray. Dear Lord, I just want to say thank you for being so faithful to us, being a faithful servant to helping us through so many things. And Lord, I'd like to say thank you for being able to help us out, Lord, in times like these. We still need help, Lord. We still need your help to be able to guide us through so many ways, Lord. I pray you help me, Lord. Help us all, please. And Lord, please dismiss us now. Lord, if we have some more work to do, help us to get it done. And if we're heading home, please take us home safely. Lord, please dismiss us now, and please take care of us. I thank you, Lord. It's like a lot of the devil really tries to attack me, like,

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1: All right, folks, we got a song here. It's going to be about the prodigal son. And it's a sad story about how this prodigal got away from his father. But the good news is he came back. And so I'm going to play it, but I'm going to play it in the key of F. It's got to be in the key of F. Feeling footloose and fancy free, a feather-brained fella faced his fond father, a formidable figure, to find a fast way to get his father to fork over the family finances. He then fled afar off from the farm to foreign fields and fretted his fortune, feasting fabulously and following fun and foolishness with his faithless friends. Then forlorn and for sure forsaken by fickle friends, since folly had finished his finances, he found a foreign fella who forced him to be a feed flinger to filthy fat swine in the farmyard. Finally he saith, "Phooey, my father's flunkies are fed more food than I find and fare far fancier." So, forsaking fate, friends, and folly, he forsooth fled that farm to find his fond, faithful father. And finding him, he saith, "Father, I have flunked. I have foolishly flung away my fabulous fortune and forfeited the family's favor. However," the fine, faithful father fell on his fuzzy neck with an affectionate kiss on his face and said, "Fit his filthy feet with the finest and find the best ring for his finger and fast. Fetch the fatted fatling and we shall feed and frolic frivolously till filled full. For the fine, fair son, though he foolishly followed the flesh and failed, did flee and forsake to come forward forcefully famished and is now free from his fetters, found and forgiven."

0: tonight. I decided to start this lesson here. It's kind of a series thing here on how to enjoy going to church. Amen? How to enjoy going to church. Praise the Lord. And we learned about how we asked the question at the beginning there, how many people really do enjoy going to church?
1: Right.
0: And, I mean, folks, the places you go, the things you do, and if you keep doing them, you must enjoy it.
1: Amen.
0: Right?
2: Amen.
0: If you didn't enjoy it, you'd stop doing it.
1: Amen.
0: Right? Right. Amen.
1: Amen.
0: And the one of them, going to church, and coming to church, you ought to enjoy it. Now, if you don't enjoy it, then something's out of the way a lot of times. Something's wrong with your life. Something's going on. Your heart's not right. And the things you're hearing is pricking at you, stirring you up. Amen?
1: Yeah.
0: Which you ought to feel.
1: Amen.
0: Right?
1: Amen.
0: If somebody comes in here and they're a sinner in their world and they feel good about being here, something's wrong. We're not doing something right. Because we're supposed to preach on their sin. They should come in here feeling guilty, you know, saddened, and upset because of their sin. And we're telling them like it is.
3: Amen.
0: Right?
2: Amen.
0: Why? Not to put them down, not to just trash them and throw them in the gutter, but to lift them out of that, get them from that sin, get them to where they should be in serving the Lord.
1: Amen.
0: Amen. So, as you come to church, do you enjoy going to church? If that was a question. I hope you do. Amen?
2: Amen.
0: I think we should, right?
1: Amen.
0: Same way as the work we talked about. If you enjoy a job, you should go there and have a good time. But if you don't like that job, you shouldn't. I don't know why you should be staying there. Amen. If you don't like it, don't stay
1: Amen.
0: There.
1: Amen.
0: Amen. It should be a great experience, a great blessing, a helpful experience. If you could, why we ought to be in church. Amen. We ought to look forward to it, if I can say. And a lot of times, why we don't, sometimes it's because we're not right with God.
1: Yeah.
0: We're not right with God. And church should be a big part of your life. It should be blessed and happy. It should be a happy place. Amen. We find here, we're looking at some detailed instructions on enjoying church attendance.
1: Amen.
0: We should be sure that we understand a few of the basic scriptural things from the Bible tell us why we should be in church. Amen. When we can understand why we should be there, we'll enjoy it more. Amen.
1: Amen.
0: We talk about God's idea of church. He's the one that said it. He said there, Matthew chapter 16, verse 18, I say unto thee, also unto thee, thou art Peter, upon this rock I will build my church, and the gates of hell shall not prevail against it. God said, I will build my church. Understand that the church idea comes from God. God built the church. God put this together. Right? We find that He's the one that instructs it. He's the head. He's in charge of it all. Amen.
3: Amen.
0: And he said in that verse that the gates of hell shall not prevail against. When we're going with God, when we let him be in charge, when we let him take the church, hey, the gates of hell won't be forced upon us. We can find a defense against the attack. Amen.
1: Yeah.
0: We can be able to build a fortress. Amen. Or hell can't get in here. We find that church is designed to magnify the Lord, to lift Him up. That's the purpose here.
2: Amen.
0: Amen?
2: Amen.
0: Everything we're doing, everything that we put together. Today we had a meeting today. All that was to establish a church, to make it in order the way God wants it to be. The way God establishes a good, the way we want to follow the Lord. If we don't follow that, we're going against God, going against His Word, and we're not where we should be. And God's not pleased. You know all the whole point of life is? The whole point of you living, you know what it is? To please God.
1: Amen.
0: To please God.
1: Amen.
0: How are you doing that? How are you doing that? Say, oh, I gotta please God? I'm not saying, it's not, when you please God, it's not sitting in church and just going this. It's not that. It's living your life for Him.
2: Amen.
0: It's enjoying it. Did you know that God wants you to enjoy your life?
2: Amen.
0: If He wanted you to stay here all the time to be a monk or a nun, how boring is that?
1: Yeah.
0: You know what I'm saying?
2: Amen.
0: But He wants you to enjoy it. He wants you to find a wife. He wants you to find something special. Amen.
3: Amen.
0: Just like He did from the beginning. Adam and Eve, not Adam and Steve. Right?
2: Yeah.
0: It started from the beginning. I love it, Brother Yoakum encouraged me. I think he told us in the church that the first thing that God established, the very first thing He established was a home. Was a marriage. That's what He established before He established the church.
3: Yeah.
0: So what are you saying, preacher? I'm saying that home is more important. As long as they're together. And that you bring that to the church.
2: Amen.
0: We talked this morning about deacons. Which, amen, it's a big deal, folks.
2: Amen.
0: It's a husband and one wife. If you're a single man, you're trying to lead a church, the Bible says, how can you lead a church if you can't lead your home? How can you lead a home without a family?
4: Sir.
0: It's just you. Right?
2: Right.
0: You alone in your house say, I'm gonna leave my family. What family? You don't have family.
4: Yeah.
0: Right?
2: Man.
0: Right. You don't have your own family to lead. How are you gonna expect to lead a family that you never had a family? How are you gonna lead the church?
2: Yeah.
0: Right. Makes sense, right?
3: Yeah.
0: Makes sense.
2: Right.
0: You say, so I need kids too? No. A family, just you and your wife.
2: Amen.
4: Amen.
0: Amen.
2: Amen.
0: Right?
4: Yeah.
0: Just makes sense. And that's what God wants. That's what God needs. That's why it's put in the scripture. That's why it's there. There's a purpose behind it. It's not just picking you out and saying, yeah, I want this guy because he's good looking or whatever. No. There's a purpose behind all that's written there and the way God wants it. Right?
3: Amen.
0: Amen. All right. Let's go on. So, we're talking about enjoying church. Church ought to, we ought to realize it's God's idea and we ought to magnify Christ.
2: Amen.
0: That's what it's about. We read in the Bible there, Hebrews chapter 10, verse 25, not forsaking the assembling of ourselves together as a man or some is, but exhorting one another, and so much the more as you see the day approaching.
3: Yeah.
0: We talk about the people of God have a heavenly mandate not to forsake the assembling of themselves.

0: No, those aren't answers. Those are signs. Those are people looking for something. The answer is written down in here. Amen.
1: Yeah,
0: you go to this word. You ask God, show Lord, show me what you want. He'll give you a scripture. He'll send a preacher. He'll send a message your way. And said, here, I'm trying to give it to you right here.
2: Amen.
0: Learn to enjoy church. And when you learn to enjoy church, you'll learn to stay there. And when you learn to stay there, God can bless you there. And when you're blessed, you want to serve the Lord. And God is helping along the way.
2: Amen.
0: Amen. Answers are there, folks. We just don't want them. He said, we still have some who forsake the gathering together the Lord's day. For some, it becomes a custom, their tradition or habit, their lifestyle is the manner about which we have this morning. They forsake the assembly together in the house of God. The Bible says we are not to do that. Instead, we are to exhort one another. And even so much the more as we see the day of the Lord's return approaching. He said there, exhorting one another. Not just assembling and coming together and sitting here and looking at one another. You're supposed to exhort on top of that. Right?
1: Amen.
0: We're supposed to get a hold of God. Let the Lord lead us, touch our hearts. Amen. Let Him convict us, turn us around, and turn us to Him. Amen.
3: Amen.
0: The purpose of being here. Putting things in order. Praise God.
2: Amen.
0: So much the more as we see the day approaching. Amen?
1: Amen.
0: So, we come to the next point here. It's called the New Testament example. We want to look at the scripture where God established His church and how it was and how we ought to be. Amen. Look at John chapter 20. John chapter 20 tonight in verse 19. John chapter 20,

0: John chapter 20, verse 19. The Bible says there, then the same day at evening, being the first day of the week. When's that?
1: Sunday.
0: Amen? Monday's not the first day of the week, it's Sunday. Amen. Being the first day of the week, when the doors were shut, where the disciples were assembled for the fear of the Jews, came Jesus and stood in the midst and said unto them, peace be unto you. There's a lot of points there. Amen? I like that. Where the doors were shut. Right now, the doors open, windows open, it's hot in here.
2: Yeah.
0: But I like that point there, because when the door is shut, when you're having a meeting, meaning all that's outside is closed out, you want to get a hold of God in here.
3: Yeah.
0: Amen. That's a good point there, folks. Amen.
1: Amen.
0: You see, a lot of people, figuratively speaking, amen, they open the doors and everything out there trying to bring it in the church.
4: Yeah.
0: When it should be shut, everything out, and right here you get a hold of God.
4: Amen.
2: Amen.
0: Everything that's happened out there, whether tomorrow, yesterday, where, down the road, no matter what, you don't leave that out there. You come in here, shut that door, let God get a hold of your heart from here.
3: Amen.
0: Amen.
4: Amen.
0: That's a very good point, folks.
3: Amen.
0: That's what God did. He wanted to show him, say, hey, I'm at the center of attention. You see what he said there?
4: Amen.
0: He stood in the midst of this.
3: Sir.
0: Meaning God showed up.
1: He said, right here.
0: Right here. I'm right here. Not me, but you know what I'm talking about. Jesus Christ, he showed up. He wanted to be right there within them. To help them, encourage them, see what they're going through, see where the struggles are, and see where he can help them.
4: Amen.
0: If we can get a better understanding, that's why we're here in church, hey, we can enjoy it more.
4: Yeah.
0: We can enjoy it more.
2: Amen.
0: You know why people do go to those AA meetings? Because they get one-on-one with that instructor guy. They get right there in the midst of them. Amen. And they feel good about it. Right? He said, we don't do that here. Yeah, we do. It's just that you're not approaching God's point of view.
4: Yeah.
0: You're not letting God come right there, one-on-one with you.
4: Yes.
0: You see what he's talking about? He can come one-on-one. Every time you hear a verse, you say, Lord, what are you telling me? He's right there in front of you.
1: Amen.
0: You might not see him. You might not be there. He's there.
2: Amen.
0: He wants to speak to your heart. He wants to prick at you. He wants to help you. Amen. Amen.
1: Amen.
0: You know how we can enjoy coming to church? Letting God take over. Letting God be the center of attention.
1: Amen.
0: Letting Him

0: to direct us. Not somebody, not someone, what somebody's done or whatever else. Amen? What God can do. What God can do for us. What Jesus can do and what He's already done. Amen.
1: Amen.
0: He said there, when the doors were shut, where the disciples were assembled. Where the disciples were assembled. Disciples weren't separate. All those men there follow the Lord and they say, I will meet God over here. Well, I will meet God at home. I'll be at home, guys. I'll watch Him on TV. He didn't say that. Amen!
1: Yeah.
0: I'll go follow that tent out there, guys. So you guys be at church, but I gotta go follow the tent out there. Amen!
1: Amen.
0: Oh, there's a certain preacher I gotta follow. He's going over here now. Let me go follow him. Sorry, Pastor, I gotta go follow that guy. No! They were assembled together for the Lord.
2: Yes.
0: Amen! Hey, folks, I don't know. They might have had service there. Maybe one of the disciples got up. All right, guys, turn page one. Lord, let's show up here. Amen. Turn page one. Amazing grace. No. Come on, that's service. And they opened up prayer, and the Lord showed up. All right, He's here. Amen.
1: Amen.
0: He's here.
2: Amen.
0: All focus is on Him.
3: Amen.
1: Amen.
0: Right. He said there, the doors were shut. Where the disciples sat together for the fear of the Jews. Came Jesus and stood in the midst and said unto them, I like this, peace be unto you.
1: Amen.
3: Amen.
0: You know what? Every time God shows up, you know what He's telling you? Telling you, hey, be at peace.
2: Amen.
0: Don't worry.
1: Amen.
0: Every time you come in this place, folks, you ought to see God show up in that word. You ought to see God show up in front of you in our midst and hear Him saying, hey, peace. Be still.
2: Amen.
0: It's all right.
1: Amen.
0: You trust in me, I'll take care of you. Amen.
1: Amen.
0: That's what it ought to be about. That's how we ought to enjoy church.
2: Amen.
0: Because we know God's going to take care of it all.
4: Yes, sir.
0: We know He's going to take care of us.
1: Amen.
0: Amen.
2: Amen.
0: But many folks today, you see why He said peace? Be unto you? Because the disciples feared. Who did they fear? The Jews. They feared what was going to happen. They feared that they were going to come after them now. Since they took their Lord. But Jesus showed up and said, hey, don't worry, boys. Don't even worry. You know what, folks? I believe God shows up. You ought to enjoy church because, hey, if you're saved, God says, don't worry.
1: Amen.
0: The devil can't take you.
2: Amen.
0: He can't take you.
1: Yeah.
0: Hey, hell's not your home.
2: Yeah.
0: You're not going there. You're saved.
1: Yeah.
0: You're not going there.
1: Yeah.
0: Hey, you're going home. Amen!
1: Amen.
0: Every time you walk in those doors, you ought to have that joy filling in your heart, knowing that your home is in heaven waiting for you.
2: Yeah.
0: And as you show up here, excited to serve Him, excited to follow Him, amen,
2: yes,
0: that'll lift you up, get you encouraged, and want to stay faithful in there.
2: Yeah. Yeah.
3: Amen.
0: You want to enjoy church?
4: Yes, sir.
0: You want to enjoy church? Understand today, the example given from the scripture, how the disciples came together, the doors were shut, everything outside didn't matter. Well, what happened in here?
3: Amen.
0: Is what mattered.
1: Amen.
0: When God.
3: Amen.
0: When God showed up, when Jesus showed up, it was something special. Can somebody make some room?
1: Yeah.
0: Can somebody make some room right here? Make some room real quick. They showed up. Amen. You see, folks? We find tonight it's getting hot. I'll leave that door open. I'm close. It's getting hot. Let me open this window.
1: Man.
0: Hey. Amen. We find, folks, the example given here. As disciples met together, they feared. Which no doubt, they're disciples. They follow Jesus. They follow God. He's the one who can do everything, create it all, take care of everybody.
2: Amen.
0: Heal the sick, raise the dead. He can do it all.
2: Amen.
0: But yet, the disciples, what did they have? They had fear.
1: Amen.
0: If they can have fear, while Jesus shows up, hey, we... No doubt we'll have fear.
4: That's right.
0: No doubt we're going to fear something.
1: Yeah.
2: Yeah.
0: We're going to fear this world. We're going to fear what's happening next. We're going to fear the next virus.
1: Yeah.
0: We're going to fear the next government law, they bring in the law. Yeah, it's good. The folks ain't getting better. It ain't. No, it's not.
3: That's right. Preach.
0: We're going to fear.
4: Yeah.
0: We're going to be afraid. Hey, folks, they're not putting a law to go against the church just because they're trying to do something right. It's coming to us. Amen.
4: Yeah.
0: The things we do, as long as we're putting things in order, the world won't like it. The world won't like it. That LGBT, UWYZQ crowd, amen? They don't like what we're doing here.
4: Yeah.
0: They don't like we're trying to change these kids and tell them who they are, how God created them.
4: Amen.
0: They want them to be something else. Right?
5: Yeah.
0: So, with that said, they're going to do everything that they can to go against you,
4: yeah.
0: Take you out from under, and let you fall.
4: Yeah.
0: Split this church right now, whatever they need to do.
4: Yeah.
0: So, with that said, hey, fear does come. What's going to happen? Who's going to walk in with a gun trying to hurt us? What's going to happen? Amen?
4: Amen.
0: There is fear. That's why I'm telling you. See what happened there? Jesus showed up. And he's the one that stood, said, peace be unto you. Don't worry. Don't even worry about it. Don't get so much fear that you walk out and you don't want to come back. Don't get so much fear that when you sit at home, you don't want to read your Bible. Don't get so much fear that you don't even want to listen to God's songs. Amen. Don't get so much fear that you don't even want to get on your knees no more.
4: Amen.
0: God's trying to tell you, don't fear.
4: Yeah.
0: Keep on serving.
2: Amen.
0: He said, I'm here. Amen.
4: Amen.
0: And you know what he did there? Look what he does. Look at verse 24. There was somebody that didn't believe. There's somebody that didn't believe that Jesus was there. He's alive. And he said, I want to see him. I want to touch his hands. I want to touch his side. I want to thrust my hand where they stabbed him. Amen?
4: Yeah.
0: Verse 24, but Thomas, one of the 12, called Didymus, was not with them when Jesus came. The other disciples therefore said unto them, we have seen the Lord. But he said unto them, except I shall see in his hands the print of his nails, of the nails, and put my finger into the print of the nails, and thrust my hand into his side, I will not believe.
4: Yeah.
0: That's the thing a lot of people, why they don't enjoy church. They want to see it. They want to feel it. They want all that. You know, the people today are sitting in big churches because a lot of things going on. They're singing and shouting. Last night there was a band. They want to be there. They want to see something. They want to be part of the crowd. They want to feel something.
4: Yeah.
0: There's always those that want that. Amen.
4: Amen.
0: That's what they want.
4: Yes, sir.
0: They won't believe until that happens. It's sad.
4: That's right.
0: They can't look at the Lord, just walk by faith, not by sight.
4: Amen.
0: Amen.
4: Amen.
0: But he says there, verse 26, and after 8 days, again, the disciples were within, and Thomas with them. Then came Jesus, the door. The door is being shut. There it is. Stood in the midst and said, peace be unto you. Then saith he to Thomas, reach hither thy finger. Behold my hands. Reach hither thy hand and thrust it into my side. And be not faithless, but believe.
4: Amen.
0: And Thomas answered and said unto him, my Lord, and my God. You know what he said to him? He believed.
4: Amen.
2: Yeah.
4: Yeah.
0: But what did it take? Jesus there? No. He told him to reach. He told Thomas to reach. You know what it is? You guys sit back and you don't want to reach for God.
4: Amen.
0: Come on now. You wait for God. Rather, you say, Lord, reach for me. Come on, pick me up. Pick me. Come on, Lord. Drag me over there, Lord. I want to see it. Amen. That's what we wait for. God, show me something. I'll put that car in front of me. Put that house in front of me, Lord. Hey, heal my kid, Lord. Do something for me. People wait for God to do something. Rather than what God told Thomas to do, he said, you reach.
4: Yeah.
0: You come.
4: Yes.
0: Amen.
4: Amen.
0: You want to enjoy You gotta reach for God. Amen. You gotta show up. Amen. You gotta reach for Him. Amen. Do something for you. Amen. Too many times we sit back and wait for God. Well, Lord, I'll enjoy it. Yeah. I'll enjoy it.
3: Yeah. If you bring me a preacher, if you bring me a better pastor,
0: if things change, Lord, I'll go. I'll be part of that.
4: Right.
0: No.
4: Right.
0: God said, reach.
4: Yeah.
0: Reach in there. Reach in there and see what God can do. What God can show you.
4: Yeah.
0: Amen. You see, many folks sit back and they rather keep their hands themselves.
4: Right.
0: You know what I'm saying?
4: That's right.
0: They don't want to reach for the Lord.
4: That's right.
0: Say, God, let me help. They don't want to take that step forward. Say, God, what can I do?
4: Yeah.
0: Amen?
4: Amen.
0: When you do that, folks, you'll find that God is real.
4: Amen.
0: You'll find God is real.
4: That's right.
0: And folks, that'll help your faith.
4: Amen.
0: You will not be faithless.
4: Amen.
0: You know why people don't have faith today? Because they don't make that step.
4: Yeah.
3: That's right.
5: Yeah.
0: Some people have no faith in having children. Why? You haven't tried it yet.
4: Yeah.
0: Some have no faith in trying to find a job. Why? You haven't got the job. You haven't tried to apply.
4: Amen.
0: How do you know it's bad?
4: Right.
0: I won't make it. How many people don't get afraid? I know I say it all the time. Get afraid to go to college. How do you know it's that bad? You might try it.
4: Amen.
0: Right. Amen.
4: Amen.
0: You know, I know I say it all the time, but making the effort makes the biggest difference.
5: That's right.
0: Seeing you try. Amen?
4: Amen.
0: Amen.
4: Amen.
0: You get at least get a participation award. But some kids, they don't get nothing. Why? They don't even participate. They'd rather sit in the corner and let us know I don't want to play. At least try.
4: Yeah.
0: At least try. I like when David plays basketball. Amen? And that one time he did, it was funny. He did the crab defense.
4: Crab defense.
0: He's like, oh, where you go? Where you gonna go? Where you gonna go? I like that. Amen.
4: Yep.
0: He's trying.
4: Amen.
0: Right. Why don't you try that? We don't know how to do it, but you at least try it.
4: Amen.
0: Amen. Amen. Have you tried to preach? You might not know how to do it, but try it.
4: Yeah. Amen. Amen.
0: That's how I heard it was a good message this morning. I missed it.
4: Yeah.
0: Amen.
4: Amen.
0: Missed it.
4: Yep.
0: Wish I could hear it.
4: Should have been a turn.
0: Yeah. That's another story, okay? Don't forget it. You know what happened, dude. What we find here, how Thomas was told to reach.
4: Yeah.
0: A lot of people don't want to reach for God.
4: That's right.
0: Therefore, they don't see God's blessing. Therefore, they don't see God work in their life. Yeah. And therefore, they can't enjoy coming to church.
4: Amen.
0: Amen.
4: Amen.
0: That's right.
4: Yeah.
0: That's why it's sad. A lot of people come and they leave and they didn't get nothing out of it.
4: That's right.
0: Well, did you try to reach?
4: Yeah.
0: Did you try to reach?
4: Yeah.
0: Did you try to say, hey, I'll take the van? Amen?
4: Amen.
0: But you failed first day? I'm just kidding, Brad. No, I'm serious though. You see that? He's one and willing to do it.
4: Yeah.
3: Amen. Amen.
0: Have you reached? Have you reached for God? He's sitting there. Thomas answered and said unto him, my Lord, my and my God. He realized what he was doing, who he was. God told him. Jesus said unto him, Thomas, because thou hast seen me, thou hast believed. Blessed are they that have not seen me and yet have believed.
4: Amen.
0: We're blessed, folks. We have not seen the Lord, but we still believe.
4: Yeah.
0: Amen.
4: Yeah. Amen.
0: Amen.
4: Yep.
0: It is my purpose to make this case on the matter. If we really love the Lord, like we ought to love the Lord, we will find a time and a place for church.
4: Amen. Yep.
0: We will find a time and a place for church. Furthermore, we will enjoy going to church.
4: Yeah.
5: Amen.
0: Enjoy it. Don't just go there because you're told to go there. Enjoy going there.
4: Yeah.
0: Amen.
4: Yeah.
0: Makes it a lot better, folks. Although we have a scripturally mandated duty to go to church attendance ought to be much more than a duty. Right?
5: Amen.
0: It ought to be a delight.
5: Yep.
0: For born again, totally forgiven, heaven bound, child of God.
2: Amen.
0: Going to church should be a thrill.
6: Amen.
0: We should be excited
2: Amen.
0: At the prospect of what will happen when we meet together with the people of God.
2: Amen.
0: That's good. You ought to be excited.
5: Amen.
0: Today I got excited, folks.
2: Yes.
0: Amen.
2: Amen.
0: We redid our ministration. Amen. Looking at the side of what God has in store for us.
5: Amen.
2: Amen.
0: God's going to do something for us.
5: Yeah.
0: Amen. And that's what we need. Praise God. Amen. This place ought to be a place to enjoy coming to.
6: Amen.
2: Amen.
0: Enjoy coming to.
5: Yeah.
0: Amen. Especially for those, again, that are saved.
6: Yeah.
0: Amen. Going to church does not make one Christian anymore. Then going to a garage makes one an automobile.
5: Yeah.
0: Right? Going to church may not even make one a better Christian.
2: Yeah.
5: Amen.
0: But I'm convinced that a devoted Christian will want to go to church.
2: Yes.
0: Those who are born again and right with God will give themselves together with the Lord's people on the Lord's day.
2: Amen.
0: Sunday. Amen. If you're a child of God, how many times did God speak to your heart Sunday morning? You know where you should be.
5: Yeah.
2: Amen. Amen.
6: Yes, sir.
0: How many times does that happen?
2: Amen.
0: How many times it pricks your heart saying, hey,
2: you know where you should be?
5: Yep.
0: Amen. You still got time to get there.
2: Amen.
0: You better get there. How many times does it? You know why he does that? Because he's your heavenly Father.
2: Amen.
0: Because he loves you.
2: Yeah.
0: And he knows where you should be, and you know where you should be. He put that in you.
5: Amen.
0: You should be in church. You should be in church. Amen.
7: Amen.
0: The scripture indicates that the practice of assembling together was well established among the early Christians. In Acts chapter 4, verse 23. Let's go over there. Acts chapter 4, verse 23. I don't know if you remember a time when Pastor, it didn't matter where we met, he opened the Bible. As long as there was like five or more people there, grab a word, open something, and read something to us.
2: Amen.
0: Who remembers that?
2: Amen.
0: I mean, maybe birthday party down here, whatever. He would do it, or he asked somebody to do it.
2: Yes.
0: Hey, read some scripture.
2: Amen.
0: Read something. He'd always do that.
2: I don't know that.
0: Even in the dinner time, supper table, amen? Yes. He'd reach back there and grab a book. He'll read it, or he'd give it somebody.
2: Amen.
0: He'd read it. Right. He'd open it up, he'd look at it, and he'd go, I can't remember that. You go this? And you go.
2: Yes, sir.
0: You don't even say nothing. You go this.
6: Yeah, don't
0: you? You already know what he's telling you. You're just like,
2: yes, sir.
0: And you're like, and you got the ass. I don't know why. You already know. You want me to read this? You go. I miss that man.
2: Amen.
0: And you read that devotion. Amen.
2: Amen.
0: And some of us didn't even get it, but amen. But he make us read it. Amen. Chapter 4, Acts chapter 4, verse 23. And being let go, they went to their own company and reported all that the chief priests and elders had said unto them. It says in Acts 4, chapter 23, tells us that when some of the Christians were loose from the jailhouse, that's what happened. The very next stop they made was at the place where the people were assembled. Immediately, they went to their own company. They went to the local place where Christians gathered. They went to their own. Amen. They went to where? Hey, they can meet with the Christians again. Amen. About what God did for them right there. Praise God.
2: Amen.
0: In John chapter 20, verse 19. John chapter 20, verse 19. He said there, the same day, even being the first day of the week, when the doors were shut, for the disciples were assembled for the spirit of the Jews, and came Jesus in the midst and said unto them, peace be unto you. We discovered that it was not the seventh day, not the second day, but it was the first day of the week when they were meeting together. The Lord's Day was established at that point in time, and it became the practice of early Christians. In the New Testament, we have both precept and example that Sunday is a special day. How many times do people say, I have my Sunday best on? Yes. Maybe Monday, Tuesday, Wednesday, Thursday, Friday, Saturday, whatever day it is, but they call it Sunday best. Why do they call it that? It's when you dress up for church.
7: Amen.
0: You're going to church. That's where you're going. Amen! That phrase comes from people that serve God and they dress their best for the Lord on Sunday.
7: Yeah.
0: Amen? Amen? I have guys ask me when I'm headed to a meeting and I go for my work and I change in the bathroom right there. And I walk out and it's my old clothes, old tie I had for years, old shirt, my pants, probably the old one, probably short on me, you can see my socks. You know, it's not the best one, but they go, man! Like they never see the guy in shirt and tie.
8: Yeah.
0: Like, okay. Only time they see it is when they rent it from the tuxedo place when they got married years ago. Yeah, I'm serious, yeah. Or prom, there you go. Or prom. Yeah, I don't know. What I'm saying there is, I tell them, this is my clothes, this is my Sunday night, Tuesday night service clothes, we're for church. Amen.
7: Amen.
0: And they wonder, why are you in church dressed up? Amen. I thought you can come as you are. Which you can.
8: Yeah. Amen.
0: You can. Amen. You can. Mm-hmm. But you know why I do it? Like this? I dress it for my Lord.
7: Amen.
0: I want to dress for Him. And it's not about the inward outward appearance. Yes, I know. But I don't want to look my best.
9: Amen.
0: Still.
7: Amen.
0: To be the example. I am an ambassador for Him.
8: That's right.
7: Amen.
0: How many times have you seen some ambassador go across the country and he's wearing, I don't know, peace signs on a shirt walking up to another president? Hey, Mr. President. Hey, Prime Minister, how you doing? Where's peace and, I don't know, flag on the back. Wearing shortcuts. You never see him like that.
7: Yeah,
0: sir. How does he dress? He dresses up properly.
8: Yeah, sir.
0: Shakes hands. Right?
8: Man.
0: They take pictures and stuff.
9: Yeah.
0: He's an ambassador. You know who I am? I'm ambassador too.
8: Yeah.
0: I'm an important ambassador.
4: Amen.
0: Say, yeah? Yeah.
4: Amen.
0: He's my Heavenly Father. I represent Him.
7: Amen.
9: Amen.
0: Him to tell you, hey, God wants you to be part of that. He wants you to come. He wants to tell you He loves you, amen.
8: Amen.
0: He cares for you. Amen.
4: Amen.
0: Praise God. Alright. Let me go on. I'm almost done. No, not really. Alright. One of the grievous sins that our nation faces is the wholesale desecration of the Lord's Day. In the 21st century, we have come to a time when most of our citizens do whatever pleases them on Sunday.
8: Right.
0: Sometimes, I remember a time people always tell me that everything was closed on Sunday.
7: Yeah. Yeah.
0: Everything was closed.
8: Right. Yep.
0: Not a store open on Sunday.
8: Yeah.
0: If it was open Saturday, they got everything they need for Sunday.
9: Yep.
0: Yep.
9: Amen?
0: Amen? Even the doctors be at church. So when something happened, the doctor's right there.
4: Amen.
0: Amen. He might have his back with them and everything. We'll do surgery right here, brother. We'll ask the Lord to help. Everybody can pray. Amen. Let's go. Cut his leg off.
4: That's right.
0: I'm just saying, isn't that? That's what they want to do. They want to be in church. And I believe most of the time they came to church, nothing happened.
7: Yeah.
4: Amen.
0: You say, why is that? Because God blessed them. Because they were here.
9: Woo!
0: You ever thought about that?
4: Amen.
0: When you're not in church, something always happens.
8: Yes, sir. You
0: should have been in church.
7: Yeah.
4: Amen.
0: Amen. All right.
9: Amen.
0: It said there. Sometimes, even many Christians are careless about this. Some people who skip church to go visit their grandma, on the Lord's Day, expect the pastor to tell them how wonderful that is.
8: Yeah.
0: That's where you stop on the toe. My toe, my ankle's gonna hurt. It is not wonderful. It is wrong.
9: Yeah.
0: It is a sin against God. Your grandmother should be honored, yes. But you should not dishonor the Lord in giving her attention.
8: That's right.
0: Amen.
8: That's right.
7: Amen.
0: You ought to go visit your grandmother as often as you can, yes. But You ought to find some other time to do it and quit stealing time from God.
4: Amen.
9: Amen.
0: Yeah. Stealing time from God. And folks, again, if you just think about it, you got all week.
10: Yeah.
0: One Sunday. That's all God wants. Sunday. All day Sunday. Lord's Day. I want you to come. Yeah. Amen? I want you to come. The Lord's Day belongs to the Lord.
10: Yeah.
0: If we use it for something else, we have stolen from God, and the blessings of God is not going to be on us.
10: Right.
0: It is as simple as that. We need to make the Lord's Day a special. Excuse me, a special day and a special time.
5: Yeah.
0: Because we need those, folks. We need those days.
10: Yeah.
0: We need it. Because all the other days, how many times do you find that flesh take over? The world's pounding on us,
5: yeah.
0: And the devil don't like us.
6: Amen.
0: So we use this day to get rid of all that, shut the doors, and get a hold of God.
4: Amen.
0: Get a hold of that spirit deep down inside. Say, Lord, forgive me what I've done. Help me, give me strength, encouragement. Let me hear from your word. Lift me up and get me going when I leave this place again.
4: Amen.
0: Amen. There are pastors. Here we go. You got the point I need. There are pastors, thankfully, only a few, who are always looking for a way to get out of town so they can be away from the church on Sunday. Come on, man. You can point at me. I can take some things, folks.
9: Yeah,
0: let me read it again. Maybe y'all missed it.
10: Yeah.
0: Who are always looking for a way to get out of town so they can be away from their church on Sunday. Pastors. Amen.
10: Amen.
0: Nobody wants to go ahead and say amen. It's all right.
10: Amen.
9: Amen.
0: You know, I suppose if I had to face the mess they have to face every week, I might do the same thing.
5: Yeah.
0: In my case, I look forward to being in church. When it gets close to Sunday, I start trying to find some way to get to the Lord's house. I want to be there on the Lord's day. This brother, when he was in church, the church had an agreement that he could take a few Sundays, be away a few Sundays for a vacation. And he said he loved vacations. Yeah, who wouldn't? Amen, vacations are fun. He loved vacations, but it was only on Monday. Only on Tuesday. Only on Wednesday, Thursday, Friday. But, he said, I didn't like vacations on Sunday.
10: Wow.
0: Amen?
10: Amen.
0: Not Sunday. It's because it's the Lord's day.
10: Amen.
0: I want to be in the place where I'm supposed to be. Whether preaching or not.
10: Yeah.
0: I'm going to have my feet under the table at the church. Somewhere. Because that day is the Lord's day.
5: Yeah.
0: That's where
10: Amen.
0: I'm going to be.
9: Amen?
0: Amen. And I've always encouraged y'all about this. Every time we go somewhere, if it's Sunday, I'm attending some church.
9: Yeah.
0: I'm going to find a church.
6: Amen.
0: I can't think of a time where I didn't attend church somewhere else on Sunday. Amen?
10: Amen.
0: I've heard some preachers that when they go on vacation, they don't attend church at all. Anyway. I've heard that. Which I know, it's on them. It's up to them. Amen? But as for me, I want to be in church somewhere. How do you know? Like I said, it pricks your heart. You may be miles away from this church right here. When you go out there somewhere, how many times it pricks your heart? Man, should we read a Bible or something?
10: Amen.
0: I don't know.
10: Right.
0: Let's turn on TV. Oh, there's no preachers on TV. Yeah.
10: No.
0: What should we do? Amen! Yeah. Should I preach to you and you can listen to me? No, because you preach on both of us and we're getting mad at each other.
10: Yes, that's it.
0: True story. No, we don't want to do that. So we go find a church.
10: Amen.
0: If we're planning to go somewhere and we're going to be there on Sunday, you know what we're going to talk down and do? We look for a church over there. Remember that time we were in Denver? We found a church up there. Brother Rodriguez, amen, had a church and went there. Amen?
10: Amen.
0: And the pastor just so happened, there's people we knew there. are from Arizona.
10: Amen?
11: Amen.
0: We knew them. Praise God. Small world. Amen.
5: Amen.
0: You'll find your brothers and sisters everywhere. Amen?
10: Amen.
0: Folks, what I'm trying to say is, in the end, it's up to you. But God commands us to not forsake the assembly. That's what he tells us. The Lord's day is the Lord's day.
10: Yeah.
0: Right?
5: Yeah.
0: The Lord's day is the Lord's day. It's his day that he wants you to come and help you. It's the time he opened up and said, hey, come on. Come on. Come here. Come on, I want you to come. Amen?
10: Amen.
0: He wants us to be in church. And when we can realize that, we'll enjoy it more.
10: Amen.
0: The less you go to church, the less you'll enjoy it. And say, yeah, of course, but you're not there. Amen. Amen.
5: Amen.
0: The more you come, the more I believe you enjoy it.
10: Amen.
0: You ought to enjoy coming to church.
10: Amen. Amen.
0: The more I enjoy coming to church, the more I enjoy going to church anywhere.
5: Yeah.
0: Being a part of it. Amen.
5: Amen.
0: Amen. Folks. Unless they're rocking and rolling that church, I don't know. Amen. So we find here that the Lord's day is the Lord's day. We want to get to the next point when we come back. We find here in John chapter 20 how this big point I want to get off is that a lot of times we can't enjoy church because we're not a part of it. We're not reaching for the Lord. We don't want God to come and tell us about our lives and correct us and show us where we should be.
10: Uh-huh.
0: We don't want to take God home and walk him into our house, stepping over everything that's right there by the door. I'm just kidding. Now I'm in your house. I don't know what's there or not. Amen? What I'm saying is, sometimes we're afraid to take God home.
10: Yeah.
0: What is he going to see at home?
5: Yeah.
0: What is he going to see?
10: Amen.
0: Amen?
10: Amen.
0: Amen.
10: Right.
0: Yeah. Sometimes, folks, we don't enjoy it. Because we don't want to let God be the center.
9: Yeah.
0: We want to be the center.
9: Yeah.
0: Come on now. Yeah. We want the attention.
5: Yeah.
0: Right. Amen.
10: Amen.
0: Yeah. We want to be seen.
10: Right.
0: It's not about us. It's not about me. It's about the Lord.
5: Yeah.
0: It's about God and what he's done. If you can figure that out, where God's number one in your life, no matter what problem comes into life, individually, marriage, family, God can fix it.
10: Amen. Amen.
0: Every time you're trying to fix it, you're going to fail. It's going to come back on you, and everything's going to fall apart.
9: Yes.
0: But you let God take it, he'll establish you right, he'll get it all corrected, forgiven, as sins as far as east is from the west. Like you never did it before, when I start off progression, go from here.
10: Amen.
0: God take care of it.
5: Amen.
0: That's where you can find joy. People don't have joy today. I believe they can find joy in church. They can. But they gotta be willing. We can find joy in church. You ought to find joy in church. You ought to enjoy going to church.
5: Yeah.
10: Amen.
0: Enjoy it. Enjoy it. Yeah, sometimes we don't have a lot of coffee or donuts. Amen? We don't have cookies. But that's not what you ought to be looking for when you come here.
10: Amen. Amen.
0: Right. Amen?
5: Yeah.
0: If you want coffee, donuts, cookies,
10: bring it.
0: Bring it! Yes! Amen!
10: Yeah.
0: Bring it!
10: Right.
0: Or make it! Amen?
10: Yeah.
0: Now, don't say, oh yeah, it's my coffee. I brought it. My donut right here. Come on now, you know what I'm saying. Get some for everybody.
5: Yeah.
0: Amen?
10: Amen.
0: If not, just for me. That's good. No, you know what I'm saying. We can enjoy it. We can enjoy God.
10: Amen.
0: We can enjoy the Lord.
10: Right.
0: If we reach. If we make him center of attention. Hey, if we shut out these doors.
10: Yeah.
0: And let everything out. Just you and God get a hold of him.
10: Amen.
0: Hey. We can enjoy church more.
10: Sure.
0: We can enjoy church more.
9: Amen.
0: Amen. Let's pray. Dear Lord, thank you for tonight. Thank you for the message here, Lord. Help us as we keep studying about enjoying church. Speak to our hearts. Help us encourage us, Lord. Understand why we're here in the house of God. Lord, understand why as we come here. Lord, as we hear the messages, Lord. As we hear what's done. As prayers are made. As songs are sung. as we come together as family, as we exhort one another, as we urge each other strongly to serve the Lord, to keep going. God, we enjoy it all. We take it in. We take it home. And Lord, that it will rub off on our spouse, on our wife, or our husband. It will rub off into our children. Get them excited about coming to church. Lord, it will rub off on our neighbor. Seeing us come home on a Sunday night, happy, smiling, rejoicing. So they can see, hey, there's something about the people, about where they're going. I want that. They enjoy going over there. Lord, that we can, one of these days, when hard times come, we can find a place to get help. This church happens. Lord, help us not to shun this place. Help us not to leave the door shut and be on the outside. Lord, help us to shut the doors while we come in and get a hold of you. Let you be welcome here every time we meet together. So you can help us. So you can still the storm. Calm the storm in our lives. Bless us tonight. Thank you, Lord. For in Jesus' name, amen.
11: Amen.
0: Amen. Folks, let's stand tonight. Those at the altar praying. Amen. Lord, speak to your heart. Amen. Folks, we're just learning about enjoying church. Sometimes it's probably all we need. Learn to enjoy it. Learn to enjoy it. Sometimes people just try so hard. Try too hard. To find maybe problems in the church. Why would you want to come here and try to find a problem?
5: Yeah.
0: Don't make sense. That's what some people do. Let's see who messes up. I just want to come to criticize. Let's see what the preacher, see if he reads it right. Or misses a word. Why do you do that? For what? For who? What does it prove? You find a lot of people today are in church just to find out what it's like. Why don't you join it? Why don't you reach out and see what God can do for you? Amen? See what God can do for your home.
5: Yeah.
0: See what God can do for your walk in life. Where He'll take you. You'll be surprised where God can take you. Amen?
5: Amen.
0: Whole other side of the country, maybe. I don't know. See things you've never seen before. We'll never know if we don't reach out. We'll never know unless we enjoy church. You'll never know the blessings of God and what it's all about if we don't put our heart, our effort, our mind to serving Him. Amen?
5: Amen.
0: You pray tonight, folks. You pray. Bow our heads for a little while. Just pray. And to thank God. Thank God for church. Thank God for His house. Thank God for His scripture. Thank God for the family of God. Thank God for the songs we sing. Thank God for the altar where we can pray and shed tears. Thank God for the messages that He brings to speak to our hearts, to lift us up, to turn us around, to remind us, in the end, He's all that matters. In the end, it's all about serving Him, living for Him, pleasing Him. We can have joy doing that, Lord. Lord, help us, God, serve You. Lord, help us look to You, Lord, all these things. Bless the church now. Bless those at the altar. Help encourage them this night. Well, thank You and praise You, Lord.
12: Amen.
0: Amen. You want to come to the altar? You come free. Amen. Come free.
12: Amen.

0: He's all that matters, folks. Amen?
1: Amen.
0: I thank God that it's not about what we gain here, all that we've done, the money we made. It's not about that. It's not about all the possessions. It's not about all the works. It's about just trusting in Him and living for Him. What's about? Serving God. Pleasing Him. Amen. Pleasing the Lord. He's all that matters, folks, in the end. Praise God for that. Amen. Amen.

0: for that. Amen?
1: Amen.
0: Let me sing one more song. I haven't sang in a while.
1: Yeah.
0: Lately, it gets, you get in a place where kind of you don't know where you're at, know what you're doing, you kind of forget. You kind of lose track. Amen? Lose track of where you're at, and
1: yeah,
0: what's going on around you. And most of all, you forget to be thankful.
1: Yeah.
0: You forget to thank God for all He's done.
1: We knew that, yeah.
0: And a lot of times, we're not thankful, we're not even thinking of Him, but He still kept us safe where we're at.
1: Amen.
0: Amen. He still watched over us. Amen.
2: Amen.
0: Even though we had no thought of Him, He still watched over you.
1: Yeah.
0: And here you are today still. You're about taking care of
1: Amen.
0: Sometimes we forget to be thankful, but tonight, we can be thankful. Amen.
1: Yep. Thankful. Amen.

0: thank God for everything He's done. And there comes a day, folks, we can't be thankful for nothing. Always something to be thankful for.
1: Amen.
0: Always. If you can't say thank you, then something's wrong.
2: Amen.
0: Something is wrong.
3: Right.
0: We can always say thank you.
2: Amen.
0: Thank you, God. Thank you, Lord, for giving me another day. Amen? There's always something to be thankful for. Dear God, I thank you for this day. God, I thank you, Lord, for the service. Thank you for the songs we sung. Thank you for the message, Lord. God, help us each day to be, Lord, to grow in you, God.
2: Yes.
0: Learn to, Lord, bring you in our home. Let you be a part of it, God. Bring you our hearts and our lives and everywhere we go in our daily life, our job, our work, our travel.
2: Yes.
0: Lord, may you be welcome to it.
2: Yes.
0: So you can encourage and help us on the way. It'd be so much better. And you're there, Lord.
2: Amen.
0: It will depend on you, God. We'll look to you in all these things. We can enjoy it more. Lord, most of all, Lord, let us welcome you in our church that we may enjoy it. We may enjoy coming to the house of God, wanting to come to the house of God, knowing we're going to get something to help us, encourage us, Lord, correct us, exhort us, God. Lord, I pray, help us tonight as we get a hold of you now and to thank you tonight. Thank you, Lord, for all you've done. Thank you for what's been done today in services. Thank you, Lord, for a church and everything that was done there. Lord, I thank you for it all.
2: Yeah.
0: Tonight, Lord, I pray you keep us safe to go home. Lord, thank you, Lord, we can go home to our families, our loved ones, God. And Lord, and look at our home and the roof over our heads and everything we have. We thank you for it. Let us enjoy each and every one of them, Lord. Enjoy our time together and go on serving you so much the more. As we see the day approaching, God, I'll serve you each day. Thank you, Lord, for the night. Keep us safe to go about our ways now. I pray all these things in Jesus' name. Amen.
2: Amen.
4: Amen.
0: Praise God, folks. Yes, sir. You got something to say, Zach?
5: Sure.
0: Yeah. Okay, so that was good testimony. Y'all can sit down for
2: now.
6: Morning.
0: Evening.
1: Good evening.
6: I don't know where to start, but I got saved here. So, well, first of all, thank you for the service. Thank you.
0: Amen, brother.
6: Pastor Pete was great, as you can tell. He was great.

0: Okay, so I got saved here back in 2018 by Dusty over there. And that was BBS when he was
1: on. Amen.
0: And it was June 17th. And I was pretty scared to do it. I didn't do it for anyone else. That was a good part.
1: Amen.
0: It really did touch my heart. Now, I'll be honest, I don't know if I got saved that day, but I definitely agreed with everything that was said and that was down with my heart and everything. But I guess I had a reinsurance later on that day, and it was always at night. But other than that, I always labeled June 17 as the day I got saved. Just be glad and everything. So it's good for a testimony, but I guess the best part of my testimony would be I didn't start doing anything. And I know I can't really talk about this morning with hair on my head, but don't worry, I'm going to cut it pretty soon. I think within a week or two, so I'm just giving
1: you Amen!
0: So if I come in, it's all half like you'll know me or
1: anything. No, everybody be driven to you.
0: So, anyways, I like camp. I really did. I learned a lot. The first time I actually participated in anything, I'll be honest, I wasn't like, oh, here, making melodies or anything, but I was definitely up for singing and preaching and devotion. Something that I did learn was to be able to talk in front of a crowd. This would happen. I was always fired up for the past 5 years. I don't know if you I forget what year it is, honestly. I don't keep track of my time. So when I learned it was 5 years, it's like, you know, it made me think of what Brother Yoakum said when he was here. What have I been doing here at the church? And, you know, I've been to Texas. First time I preached was in Texas, which was back in May. It was very, very good. I became the song leader of that church for a while, and I taught on a couple of Sundays, which is the same thing I tried teaching here, and I've done so far, so forth. And, you know, it drove me to stop having that anxiety and that fear from getting up here to talk.
1: Amen.
0: Now, I'm not the best one to be talking up here.
1: Amen.
0: I definitely believe I shouldn't really be up here half the time. But one thing I did learn again was that people don't clean up and then take a shower. You know what I mean? First, they take a shower, then they go up and do something.
1: Yeah.
0: So when people think about coming up here when they get saved or anything, they usually tend to get their life, try to fix their life up, forgetting that there's none righteous, no, not one. And that's kind of the category I was trying to use to justify the reason why I wasn't up here preaching or anything. I have no reason. I had no reason to stay in the back, to be hidden. Now, I do like wearing all black. I can't help it. It's probably the only best color I see in my eyes. I do have white, but I do wear white sometimes, but it's overshadowed by it. I like to think that my skin gives more and more white. Other than that, the best part I would have to say about everything is that I definitely fell into a category where I was considered a heretic in churches. Meaning, you know, I jumped to different gospels, actually. Really weird, I know. How did I get from that? Just from having itchy ears. Not wanting to hear the truth. And wanting to hear what I wanted to hear. Trying to twist the gospel to my own agenda, my own word. Saying things like, hey, you know there's another gospel? There's the gospel of Judas. Which, scarily, there is. Not saying that's inspired in any way. That's what I learned later on. But it was confusion. That was definitely one of the ones that got me. Being confused half the time on why God does these things. Why God allows, you know, the pain to continue. Why God allows me, I thought it was all about me. Why is he allowing me to get hurt? But thankfully, within this year, I barely turned from those ways like last year. Like after my mom and my father passed, I thought by taking my sister to church, everything would start getting better, but nothing really started changing. Nothing started changing until I started applying the word. And then there was that, you know, that incident when Gene King was here. That was you know, all me. I'll put blame on me. But it wanted me afterwards to stop going to church.
1: Yeah.
0: That's what it did for me. I wanted to be like, you know, I don't really care anymore at this point. I kind of want to continue doing the things I want to do. But that quickly shifted because I was like, well, now my sister's saved and now she's going to see that in me. So I had to do something. And when I went to Texas, I thought, and I talked to the pastor. His name was Pastor Brian Del Grande. Oddly enough, he preached to Dr. Gene Kim when he was a young guy. So it was a really small world, really scary, I thought. But and then he said he'll allow me to preach. He said 30 minutes plus.

0: but you know, it went up to an hour. That was funny. And you know, one thing I did preach about was music. And from music, from Psalms 150, that was always my favorite passage. I've heard Psalms 150 here like I don't know how many times, but it never stood out to me because I was over here listening to like metal and everything, you know? Allowing that to be in my soul, allowing that to push me to stop listening to songs of God. Yeah, when the songs of God play, I didn't know how to sing it. But when the world music's playing, like, you know, on the radio, KJK, KCNN, all those things, very, I can share that with you, man, you know? Yeah. And it was a shame. It was really a shame. 3 years as a Christian, a Bible believer, most of all, someone who has the truth, someone who has the word. And yet I had nothing to show for it. I said, my sister, thank God. But what more did I have? I didn't have really much more than that. So after preaching, there's a lot of events that took place during the time in Texas. A lot of things that happened. Nothing really bad. It was really good. I didn't think anything good would come out of that back here. That was the problem. I thought, this is only going to be in Texas because people don't know who I am.
1: Yeah.
0: You know what I mean? People don't know who I am. So I can be a whole new person.
2: Sure.
0: But when I came back, you know, the whole feeling was kind of shifted. I started talking more. And I kind of remember who I was back over there. I wasn't someone that was just kind of quiet because I wanted to do something for the Lord.
2: Amen.
0: So yeah. There was actually something. It actually meant something for the first time.
3: Yep. Amen.
0: So I enjoyed preaching. I enjoyed teaching. I enjoyed talking and finding it.
1: Amen.
3: Amen.
0: Confusion came along later on when, admittingly, I fell for some woman over there. She was a preacher's daughter, actually. Real Mexico. That's scary. She was all right, really.
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chapter 2. Chapter 3, verse 1. For behold, the Lord of hosts, do take away from Jerusalem and from Judah the stay and the staff, the whole stay of bread and the whole stay of water. The mighty man and the man of war, and the judge and the prophet and the prudent and the ancient, the captain of 50 and the honorable man and the counselor and the cunning artificers and the equite and orator. And I will give children to be their princes, and babes shall rule over them. And the Lord shall be oppressed every one by another, and every one by his neighbor. The child shall behave himself proudly against the ancient, and the base against the honorable. When a man shall take hold of his brother of the house of his father, saying, thou hast clothing, be thou a ruler, and let this rule be under thy hand. In that day shall he swear, saying, I will not be an healer, for in my house is neither bread nor clothing to make me, nor a ruler of the people. For Jerusalem is ruined in Judea and is fallen, because their tongues and their doings are against the Lord to provoke the eyes of his glory. Let's pray. Dear God, thank you again for everything you have done for us, Lord. Help me to preach to your people. Put me aside and get me out of the way, Lord God. And I thank you again, Father, for everything. Bless us and take care of us, Lord God. Get me out of the way and show us the meanings of these verses too, Lord God. Thank you again. In Jesus' name I pray. Amen. So, when I was studying this today, this morning, and last night, I had to put it together because I was trying to tell my mother-in-law that I'm busy, but she wanted to go to Gallup to do some stuff for her vehicle. So when I came back and I'm looking at it again, then as you read the Bible, it tells us that Israel is going through a lot. I don't know if you ever noticed that from Genesis to the end, they go through a lot. But I'm going to say tonight that God is not through with them. Why? Because God is patient with Israel. He has always been patient. And for us, he's patient with us is because we have Jesus Christ. And so the Engab is Israel, the Ne'er Yehigi, the Hekahigi. God, Bejo Babkejo Holo, Do Ilthinta, Do Nachahuileta, O Kodit Israel Yehigi, O Tohotni Hekahnahalen. The Engab is Ajotkago, Ko Ado, Yego Najotkago, Lee, Thessalonians, the Bijotkago, eight, ye check I know, but car out of Revelation, the Nigel Cargo, eh? The young God, a Jew, Bachin, co a Revelation, the eight God, ye Jew, a ya nayotnil. Archerigona, no, a ya nayotnil. And the Kadea hot air at the Humbuchin, the Huin, the Athiat, the young God, Bachin, in a Jew, the Nando, because ye just kid the door, the Banahaji, the door. To either be Janita called Jude, ne, either be Janil go coco do God, be Hushkehi, who catch a huigi. A raffle, yeah, archin. And so the Engab is a Joshkak or Tark with the Nebuchad Ilya. Jude, the Nebuchad Ilya, do Otlanigi, a Gentile, ne? Ado da Ostlandigi, a bit Ilya. Ado di. The Engab is a Joshkago, it's a Jizoko. A call, what is Johnny Eoli? Godika the Nay Art Eddie, Katakahagi Adi, the Engab is our Art Eshich Ilya, the Danzan, Dohot Era. The Engab, the Bizarre Lago, the Jew, Yichila, the Gentiles, Yichila. Sa e Christian chi la. So Christian do you Atlani chi la ge e Romans do le Philemon e Atlani bich elia. Go e Paul in the e it in the
Jesus Christ. It then do yo bit the yado hanastra go isn't largo. It are the stati nasna. Le dika the nail hot air, the Jew tata yo lesna, etata yo les. Eto hot era. Ebin in a quaggy di Isaiah. Jost hot go. Is keta ya horne, kato honi. So I just called in the title called National Decay of Judah. National Decay of Judah. Meaning of decay of Ishida City Control, that's all, yeah. And Bininanigi, a Deconship, that's a Bininanigi, because the Nagi dot out this guy. So here in the when the nations start going down, you will notice the nation had turned away from God. All right. So they quaggy kaya thought out the yago bini nani it and that the in God it's a kinda. It's a kago bina kadita honi ligita honi. Adi in God, I ke kako e la hot a ho gath on there. Tlahota de ni kat on there. In Kikaya, she cook at a touching he not can do, she won't chisel your tanda de lihota do tiso tanda de line, cadet di digging up, it's only kagi really na, dona has ten da shashan. Or such it new yol. Or digging up, de ni zi, the thought. Or tlanis la hota de digging up, it's about the hot chin. Those eight little oddy in God, which about the noise chained. Everything are quaggy, got out there, I won't. It's a skinny laundry, God or star. It's skinny bachin, or sunny do bach, or bachin at the batachin, or odd or jack cock, or a dick, I can't eat this kiddy. So when a family starts going down, you know that the family had turned away from God too. Amen. I don't know. The thing is, God had given us the word of God for us to wake up, but for some reason, we get so blinded, not knowing that we need God. We need Jesus Christ. We need Jesus Christ to fix our home in order to have a fixed home, in order for have a home, to make a house a home, in order for that is that we have to have Jesus Christ. Jesus Christ is the one that makes a house a home. Amen. Look, Jesus Christ, eya hawan de che hototli. Na lai do che dotli ta. Digin gabi yet Jesus Christ, eya nan dotzi. Che kodo de ketish nigo do nan de sita. Hala shit the nan shit of the ingo do the ingarten slida. Oh, how old la. Where old la could de. Be the cost of the ingard, not dolce, then need a hadinzi, or so things and all the ingard, non dolce. Dick are hot at the nail, you go late, the neck hit na naka, it's a sort of dolce, no, it hit na naka. Do hot air, on the sinsenigi, the jabby, so things and all the ingard, the stashes tea, then need a stand dolce, the ingard, it's the nasilzi, then need the on the nail old lamp be. Ah, the ingot nandolzi. Amen? But what I said a while ago is that it's only Jesus Christ that heals. No other man heals but Jesus Christ. But when the nation goes down and when the family goes down, we notice that the family and the nation had turned away from God. You can automatically see

only the football game, the basketball game, the kung kaitna naka hoyan, the church day then. Brother Clardy, Lelisi in Tennessee, the, and the football shishin jonin, jota tali shishin jonin. It's just not a kid, but that on stock or Nash Ego taught the hated kid. I don't dish now, I don't the yin got me yet. Shitted Nishne. I called the old son daughter taught the hated kid, though, ish bent and luscious Nina. What Clardy said was, I watch football for 3 hours and the Lord convicts me. What did you get out of watching the football? And Clardy said, nothing. And so here in verse 1, it says that the stay and the bread and everything left. You read that? See? For behold, the Lord of hosts, do take away from Jerusalem and from Judah the stay and the staff. The stay is the bread and the stay is the water. Do you know that today that bread and water is the only thing you need that you can live? If you don't have bread and water, you won't live. You won't survive. But thank be to God that Jesus Christ is the bread of life, everlasting water. Amen? Thank be to God for that. So here he took the staff. So the staff is the people. Like today, if our church ain't doing right, if they don't want God, God will take the staff and take that staff and relocate that staff somewhere else. Why? Because people don't want God here. But I know why people, I believe that people want God. You know why? You're here. Amen? So the God, the church on the God, the God behind the do you want to do it? It's a to ish. It is late, it is in God, it could the name Kaita Shinzen, the don't need. Go ahead, Nato, Nislo, Ado, Ado, the Nebizar, the preacher, Yenigi, the in God Bizar, and I had not done this. And sad to say that people don't want God for some reason. Amen. Number one. When a person, like I said, when the nation turns away from God or when a family turns away from God, either way, you can take it that way. If when a family or a nation gets away from God, number one, they quit producing great men. They quit. Let me use the United States of America. They turn away from God. Now they are not producing great men. And then at home, when it turns away from home, it's not producing a great man because they're using their son for something else in the world. Well, God wants that boy. Amen? When God wants that boy to preach, when God wants that boy to song lead, but yet we don't bring them to church, that's the downfall. I was talking with Noah, so you're preaching? Not yet. Maybe later on I'll be preaching. Amen? So Isaiah chapter 3, verse 2 and 3 says, the mighty man and the man of war, the judge and the prophet and the prudent and the ancient, the captain of 50 and the honorable man and the counselor and the cunning artificer and the eloquent and the orator. Those, God's going to take away military. Amen? That's what America is going through. America is supposed to produce great men. America is supposed to make strong men, strong military.

0: military to fight a war. God is for a war. Amen? God, Amen. You know that the nation, America, had turned away from God, and that's why they're not producing men. Amen. They're not producing women. Then these preachers. You know why preachers are becoming political preachers? They turned away from God. What happened? They turned away from God. A young man, so that man could surrender to preach. The reason why men ain't getting convicted to be preachers or get under conviction to be preachers is because preachers are not preaching the word of God. Amen? I'm not called to preach in the world. You're called to do some. Every saved person is called to do some. You don't have to be a preacher, but you're called to do some. Oh, I'm just called to visit. No. Oh, and I should not. No, maybe you're not saved. Amen. If you're saved, God's supposed to convict you about some stuff. Amen. Number two, incompetent leaders are promoted. I think that's how I say it. Incompetent leaders are promoted. Incompetent means they have no skills. Verse 4. Then I will give their children to their princes, and babes shall rule over them. Health insurance, not a jadiri on here, which is aided in here, Nihia, American citizen, than it. Ishin yet at the knee, Ishin yet a crash car, the water did not go. The government, Yenigale, the Nanoya, Hikahagi. Amen. We have no business looking to Washington to ask for help. People who get help from Washington is because they just want freebies. And the government is just helping the illegal immigrants to come to America so that they can get voted in again and just be promoted in that position. And I believe that every Senate should have a 4-year term. Amen? The Nancy Pelosi, billionaire, I don't know how long she's been in there. She did nothing. And the people are blind to it. Chuck Schumer did nothing. Biden did nothing. Oh, on that, but on election in this, in her, no, that, actually, in this, you know, that's the talk of be yet, Kadeko Joe, is she, she's like Gago, but she, and this sort of how does she now not be in Coco, the president, yeah, you open that, oh, I got echoed, he called it, or thought I did no call. He wheats, I go, eh, while you're going to the door gate. A copepe, yeah, hold on, go it, or while you're going to the gate. Amen. I have news for you, Biden. You're not the king. You're not God. If your son does conviction, if your son is doing drugs, he is as guilty. He deserves jail time. If it was any one of us, you would lock us up. If it's any one of the Navajos, you would lock them up. But if it comes to your son, it sees that nothing happened. Amen. That's the downfall of America. That's the downfall. Our president don't even believe in Jesus Christ. That's the downfall. I wonder how it's on it. Oh, what the? Bigger hop on a nago, or little, or be sent by a nago. That's the downfall. You're telling your children that not China aqua hota did the nigo bussins aqua a at the no sons of the. That's the downfall. If you're committing sin in your home, you're just teaching your children how to be sin, how to do sin and commit sin, and they sooner or later they ain't going to want God, and you're so blind to it that you need to realize that there is a God. Amen. Here I was looking at it, I was really steady and looking at it, that Isaiah had preached to these men, I'm not going to name them all, but I'm only name Amon, Josiah, Zedekiah. Isaiah preached to their father, and Vanessa, he was 12 years old, I'm going to use him. Vanessa, when he was young, Isaiah preached to their fathers, but their father did wickedly. And here, Manasseh is 12 years old. When he became a king, he was the worst king of Judea and had led that country to the worst way, to the worst condition. Just like how America is. I believe somebody preached to Joe Biden a long time ago. Because of political leaders, because of him going to the politics, he rejected Christ, and he don't want Christ to be near, and that's why America is in the shape it is in. The Ingab is Adi Kwaegi King, the Hinigita leader, Isaiah, prophet, Adi Chahanego. Kobachan, but the next ego, but Chahanego. The king, the other that is Ago Kobachan, the king does, the Kayaha or Tatan, but who he is. Do you know that today in a home is that way? I stress it over and over. Bring your children to church. Preached on it. Bring your children to church. The Sunday school taught on it. Bring your children to church over and over. You told us to pray for your children to come to church. You told us to pray for them, and we pray for you. Where are they at? Amen. Hadish Nahazta. Amen. I want to say tonight that you need to bring your children to church and let them be faithful. If you're not careful, you will see your children at this state. What Vanessa did, that your children will walk away from God and will be in the worst condition. Right now, you may laugh about it, but when you see your child in the worst condition, you're going to shed tears. Amen, amen, amen.
1: Quaggy,
0: Amen. But you bring your children to all the basketball game. Be faithful to basketball game, any sports, but you will not bring your children to come to church. That's the downfall. Amen. I was told by Clardy, I was telling her about Caitlin and Lindsay. She told me, Clardy told me to push Caitlin into piano. Keep pushing her, keep pushing her. I was talking to her today. He said that you gotta learn. You just can't come up with excuses. I told her that Johnny Clardy's daughter, music, you know, so she got a scholarship. It doesn't have to be through sports. It can be through music that somebody might see that you're talented, that you can get a scholarship in college. I'm not going that. I'm not saying that you get all pro at it and they get. I'm not saying that. You make sure that you're using your talent for the Lord. I was telling her that Miss Lauren, that she went to college, and she came back and now she's teaching music. She has 40 students going here and there. So that would be a blessing if she did that. Both of them did that. Amen. You playing any other sports, if you get a scholarship, that will make you lose your walk with God. That's what I told her. And I told her that if you're going to follow sports, if you're going to follow anything else, you're going to lose God. That's the downfall there. And I'm going to say tonight, I ran out of time because we got to pray. We'll pick it up, but the National Decay of Judah, part one. We went up to point to number two, so we'll start with number three next Thursday or the following Thursday. So next Thursday we'll be at youth camp. And so, if y'all understood what I preach? Oh. Or want me to preach in Mexican now? So thank you again for listening. And prayer question that has lot. If we pray up here, man. And ladies, if you want to come out here and pray, pray with us. If not, you can pray wherever you're at. Pray for the prayer list. And thank you for coming again for tonight's Bible reading and, the Bible preaching tonight. So let's all pray and then be dismissed. So pray for the people of salvation. Let's pray. Dear God, thank you again for everything you have done for us, Lord. Thank you again for bringing us back together safely tonight. Lord, I pray for the prayer list. I pray for everything you have done, Shri and God. I pray for the people that need a salvation to get saved, Shri and God. Lord, I love you for everything, Shri and God. I thank you again, Father. Lord, I pray for a person that's not saved. Let them come to you. Reveal to them that your Son, Jesus Christ, is the way, the truth, and the life. The health for the people and God's will for the people, Lord God, and help them. Lord, I pray for the unknown too, Lord, the unspoken. They just be with them, between you and them. Lord, I pray for a lost sinner to get saved on the other side of the world, sight and top bottom world, or have their soul on the sunlight, or God. Lord, help them to have a better understanding. Lord, I pray for the youth camp and the Mount meeting, that everything will be done right according to you, the youth camp as well. Everything will be done, Lord, keep us healthy, keep the coronavirus and the rain away from us and other disease. Let the youth have a great time, Lord God. I pray for the men of God to preach the word of God. I pray for the games, that nobody get hurt as well. Lord, I pray for the weather, that you give us the cool weather, Lord God. Give us good weather, Lord, that we need to cool off. It's too hot, Lord God. Give us some rain. Should you God and lean in our surrounding areas and in Flagstaff too, Lord God. I pray for Brother Ron Horst, that you help him to lead the youth camp the right way in the right direction, and Lord God, and just be with them, be with the family there as well. Lord, and thank you again for the songs, and thank you again for these men and the church members that are faithful, that you just be with them, Lord God, and pray for the church members that are not here, that you need to remind them that they need to be in church as well. Answer our prayers tonight, Lord. Pray for the girls and the students and the youngins here that they'll be going back to school. I pray that you just be with them and help them in school, Lord God. Pray for Miss Caitlin, Miss Lindsay for their music, and pray for Noah. Help him to read as well and have a better understanding, Lord, and help him to go forward and learn more, and let him learn the ways of you, and let him get stronger, Lord. I pray for all the church members, to just be with them and their family as well, Lord. Thank you again for bringing us back together safely, and thank you again for everything you have done, Lord, and bless us and take care of us. Lord, I pray for Jordan, his church, Mike, and his church, the Lord, and Clardy, and his church. Lord, just be with them, shelter them, and guide them. Shalikin God, and I love you for everything. Lord, I thank you again, Father, for everything. Bless us and take care of us. Shalikin God, and I thank you again, Lord, and thank you again for the radio station that's been established, that will be used to you the right way to give you the honor and glory. For people to get encouraged, for the people to get help, Shalikin God, and lean in. Maybe somebody will get saved and come to you through the preaching, Shalikin God, and lean in. Lord, and help us not to get so high-minded. Lord, help us to remind us that we need you, Lord. I need you every day. Lord, remind me, Lord, don't let me get so high-minded. Lord, I'm still learning. I'm still a student of the Bible. Just help me. Lord, I pray for every member that's here. You just be with them. Take care of them. Pray for Brother Calvin. Miss Calvin, Lord. I pray for whatever is going on there, Lord. You just help them. You know what's going on, Lord. And Lord, I pray that you just get a hold of them. And whoever is in the way, get a hold of them. That they just need to step back. That everything will go well and everything will be done well. Lord, that you're a great God. Anything can be possible through you. I'm thankful for it, Lord. I love you for everything you have done. Thank you again, Father, for everything. Bless us, Lord.

0: Acts chapter 13, verse 5. Acts chapter 13, verse 5. John Mark is a minister to the Apostle Paul and Barnabas. He accompanied them at the very beginning of their travel and journey. But unfortunately, as many of you know the story, he did not follow through all the way. Notice Acts chapter 13 and verse 5. And when they were at Salamis, they preached the word of God in the synagogue of the Jews, and they had also John to their minister. Jump to verse 13. Now when Paul and his company loosed from Paphos, they came to Perga and Pamphylia, and John, departing from them, returned to Jerusalem. The passage never told us what bothered John Mark or what caused him to quit the ministry. But there's one thing that we do know is that there was something inside that bothered him. There was an issue or some issues that he had. He was never able to resolve. And those things turned out to be a huge bother in his life that he couldn't foresee himself continuing on in the ministry, and he abandoned ship. If you read that entire passage, you would think that nothing went wrong. Paul and Barnabas have received a great revival, great start in the ministry. The Holy Ghost filled the Apostle Paul, the Bible says, and there was much fruit. Even the deputy of that location got saved. But during the midst of that, all that entire time, they did not realize. And maybe John himself did not realize that he was not doing okay. In the midst of fruit revival and how God's using your life, it's easy to get lost into that and not see your troubled issues that you still have inside. You might think you're okay, but my question to you is, are you really okay? And that's the title of my message is, are you okay? Let's pray. Father, fill within me the power of your Holy Spirit. There's a reason why you had me work hard in this message tonight. And I've done my best, but Lord, all of it is nothing without the filling of your Spirit. I am nervous. I am not in my best shape or form. May you guide and completely use me. May the preaching hit everyone and help everyone, and may it glorify you. In Jesus' name we pray. Amen. Let's look at the first point, the strength of preachers. The strength of preachers. Think about it. If John Mark confessed to Paul and Barnabas at the beginning that he's not doing okay, at the beginning of verse 5, that's when he started out in the ministry, then he would have been in the safer side. He would have resolved the issue sooner rather than letting it build up and then haunt him and get him to quit the Christian race. He could have gotten the help he needed, but why didn't he ask for help? Why didn't he ask for help? Well, if you look at verse 5, it's because he's a preacher. He's supposed to be strong. He's supposed to know better. In verse 5, the Bible said, and they had also John to their minister. Yeah. That's something right there. John Mark, he was considered equal with Paul and Barnabas, fellow minister. And he was able to preach, to teach, and do great things along with the apostles Paul and Barnabas. Maybe because of that expectation, he was telling himself, I should be stronger than this. Perhaps because of that expectations, he was thinking, I should know better. Why would I whine? I sound like a sissy Christian. I got to be stronger. But the problem is, he's John. He's not Paul.
1: Right.
0: He's just a John. What's so special about him compared to the Apostle Paul, who's zealous for the Lord, who's used to hardship, who knows so much of that book in and out that he could debate effectively in the synagogues. He was considered one of the apostles. You know, if John realized, hey, I'm not Paul, and if he humbled himself and realized, I got to stop comparing myself to Paul.
1: Yeah, that's good.
0: I got to realize that I'm weaker than Paul. I can't preach as well as Paul. I can't teach as well as Paul. I don't know much as Paul does. I got to realize that I am weak, and the devil might tempt and say to him, oh man, you look like a sissy when you say that, right? Look, how will other people view you? You're a minister. You should know better. You should be stronger than this. John Mark should have just accepted that and be humbled and say, you know what, you're right, that I'm weak, I'm pathetic, and people will see me that way, and you know what? It's the truth.
1: Yeah, come on.
0: It's the truth, and I need help.
1: Yes.
0: You know, you need to stop thinking so highly of yourself.
1: Okay.
0: You are not the Apostle Paul.
1: Come on.
0: You are not Peter Ruckman.
1: Right.
0: You are not David Peacock.
1: Amen, amen.
0: You are not Kyle Stevens. You're not Steve Andrus.
1: Right.
0: You're just a John.
1: Come on.
0: What's so special about you? You need to swallow your pride and humble yourself and say, look, let's just be honest. You know, people know that I'm minister to the Apostle Paul, but I'm not like him.
1: Right.
2: That's good.
0: I got to humble myself, not care what other people think, and ask for help. Ask for advice. Oh, it makes me look weak. And No. You need help.
1: Yep.
0: It makes me look like a weak ministry leader. No, you need help. It makes me look like a weak father or husband. No, you need help.
1: Right.
0: It makes me look like a weak sister in Christ in the church. No, you need help.
1: Right.
0: It makes me look like a babe, even though a lot of people see me as the one who knows all the doctrines and attends the church and does a lot of things for the church. No, you still are a babe. You need to swallow your pride and realize you're just a John.
1: Amen.
0: You're just a John. So, in this case, a preacher right here like John Mark kept pushing himself and saying, I'm stronger than this. Oh, I can handle this and I know better. And no, to be honest, you don't know better.
1: That's good. Yeah.
0: Can I tell you this? Because probably you'll never get this from anybody. No one will call you this. So I'll just say it for you. I'll do you the favor. You're stupid.
1: Yeah.
0: You're stupid.
2: Yeah.
0: Okay? You need to accept that and say, look, I need help.
2: Yeah.
0: I need someone to guide me.
2: Yes.
0: I'm not special.
1: Okay.
0: I'm not strong to handle this.
1: Right.
0: My second point is the steps of Paphos. The steps of Paphos. Now, isn't it interesting that during this story, as I was searching and reading, I'm like, what would make John Mark leave the ministry? I'm trying to look at any trace and any clue within that story. And the Bible never mentions it. Never mentions and won't tell you the details of what got John Mark out of the ministry. Maybe Paul was too rough for him. Maybe the journey was too long. Maybe he missed his mother and back home. Or maybe he was worldly. I don't know. But the Bible never mentioned what bothered John Mark so much that he believed he should leave the ministry. I do know this, though, is that during his 90-mile journey from Salamis to Paphos, something must have happened. That's the only clue that we can get is that verse 6. And when they had gone through the isle unto Paphos. Now remember, they were originally at verse 5, Salamis, right? Somewhere in the middle of those steps that he took from Salamis to Paphos, something bothered him. That's all I know. Something was welling up inside that it didn't just happen one time. This was 90 miles, remember.
2: Right.
0: 90-mile journey from Salamis to Paphos, or approximately from what I gathered from other resources. And the reason why we all don't know is because he never said it. John Mark never said it. He never told Paul what he needed help on and what his problem was. He kept it inside. Maybe because John Mark, whatever bothered him, think about this, he probably didn't even know they were issues. In this passage right here, it's just a normal thing, just walking and ministering, serving God, preaching from Salamis to Paphos. And during that whole time, John Mark, while he's preaching and teaching, and all throughout that entire step that he took in his walk with the Lord from Salamis to Paphos, he didn't know there were issues because, hey, I'm doing okay. Everything's okay. Nothing wrong, nothing major. I'm just going on with my life. But, boy, was he wrong, because during those 90 miles, it did turn something where he had to abandon the ministry. We know that. Sometime as you're going through your steps in life, as you go to Paphos, you're probably like John Mark, just, yeah, everything's okay. I don't see anything wrong. You know, just same old Sunday, go to church, sing a hymn, play the piano, song lead, give an announcement, fellowship with my brother and sister, write on the volunteer sheet, bring the food, and same old in the workplace, same old in my home, and same old life. And as you're going through your steps in the Christian

0: bothers you, that make you want to quit the ministry, it just don't pop out like that.
1: Right.
0: It comes from somewhere. You need to go back a step. You need to go back a step. There were certain issues that were unresolved. But you didn't catch it. You left it hanging. And those sneaky little issues, that flesh is so sneaky, wicked, and ignorant that it snuck right in. And then those little issues start to build up on top of each other. And then it started to burden your heart and you couldn't breathe, and then overwhelmed your mind that you felt like you're going to die. And then you felt like you had every reason in the world that you need to just abandon ship. It don't come out like that just one night. Something that really bothers you, that gets you out of the race, comes from issues that were unresolved. That kept building up that you didn't know about. Why? Because you think you're okay.
1: Right. That's good.
0: I'm okay. Nothing wrong. I'm just tired. I'm just too busy. And, you know, it's just life. And I just have to go through. And but you let those things hang in your unconscious state.
2: Yeah.
0: And then when that big thing happens that will cause you to abandon ship for the Lord Jesus Christ, all those unconscious feelings that you went through start to build up on top of each other and then go, bam, all at once. But you don't know about that. You don't keep track of that. You didn't realize that. Hits you all at once without knowing. And that's our problem, is we think that those issues are minor in those steps we took for the Lord. Or it's not really that important. And John Mark, hey, 90 miles, right? You walked over 90 miles and you left that much unresolved? It's turning into a dangerous burden.
1: Yes, yes.
0: And it's going to get you, eat you up, get you to throw out of your Christian race if you don't get it resolved.
1: Okay.
0: Those issues that are unresolved turn into a big burden.
1: Yes.
0: And once they turn and transform into a big burden, it's enough to even split homes,
1: okay,
0: split church,
1: yep,
0: split your own mental state and well-being.
1: That's good. Wow.
0: You know what would have solved that? Well, Proverbs chapter 24, verse 6 says, a multitude of counselors, there is what? Safety.
2: Yep. Safety.
0: Multitude of counselors, there is safety. If John Mark had these issues, and if he actually talk to the Apostle Paul about it, if he was able to resolve them, get the help that he needed, get good advice from the Apostle Paul, do you think that those issues would have later came out in life and turned into a big burden that got him out of the race? No. Because he resolved them early.
1: Yeah, that's good.
0: He got counsel that was needed. You know what the purpose of counsel is? To protect you. To resolve an issue. Think about it. If every issue you thought was minor and not a big deal, oh, you were wrong later on.
1: Yes.
0: But if those little things were solved by a little bit of counsel,
1: okay, and
0: then as much counsel, they wouldn't build up each other. They would have been gone and you wouldn't have a big burden right here.
1: Right.
0: But you think you're Paul, aren't you?
1: Okay.
0: You little John, you. You're just a John. You know, how I became the person that I am today is through counsel. You have to realize, you don't just become like this. I had to get as much counsel as I can. And believe it or not, even your pastor yourself can learn from even a newcomer. Now, obviously, I'm not saying that I lose my leadership authority and then say, you know, follow every newcomer in the room, then, you know, I'm not a good leader. But my point is, I don't think that I'm such a good leader that no one tells me that I can't learn anything from anybody. No, I'm very observant. I always keep an eye out. I always learn. I always hear. I look at how God uses their lives. I'll ask questions at times. I'll admit my incompetencies at times. I would receive it. And because of that, that's how I'm able to come out the way that I am. But guess what? I'm still not there. Would you believe that? I'm still not there. But I do know this. It protected me so far. How many people have I seen my age didn't do that?

0: Yeah.
1: Then they got, they thought they were Paul.
0: Oh, yeah.
1: Then they turned into pride. Then they turned into big losers, and you don't hear them anymore.
0: Come on.
1: Here's a question. If you, the more counsel you have, that verse says, you're safe, right? My question then to you is, if you need that much counsel to be that much safe, how much advice or counsel have you gotten from the pastor lately? Can you go on years without it?
0: Okay.
1: You probably surpassed 90 miles.
0: That's good. Amen.
1: And you wonder why you got problems.
0: That's right.
1: Think about it. Maybe the current problems you have wouldn't exist if they were resolved long ago. Those things you thought were minor, right? Those things that weren't important. Those things that you didn't think would affect you later on and give you a burden.
0: That's good. Amen.
1: You know, another problem with people on the other extreme is with every issue they go through, they feel like, I need to tell the pastor this. And then they turn out to be people who dump burdens on people.
2: Yep.
1: And it's not just the pastor. They go to every single person in the pew. You ever come across those people and then you think that the church is in trouble when in reality it's not? Then you get those kind of people who just keep dumping and filling up your phone calls. Oh, I got a problem. You know what your problem is? My friend, you didn't go 90 miles like John Mark. You just, what you did was, is that you just went 0.3 miles and I got an issue, I got a problem. And then you went to 0.5 miles and I got an issue and I got a problem. Then you went to 0.1 mile and said, oh, I need help. It gets worse because you depend on that thing more. Then it goes from 0.01 miles, I need help. Then 0.001 miles, I need help. And that's what happens because you're in such a habit of dumping burdens on people. Look, you didn't go 90 miles like John Mark. You need to learn to be strong and depend on the Lord, not depend on people.
2: Right.
1: You know, Matthew chapter 11, verse 28, Jesus said, come unto me. He didn't say come unto men. Right. Drop the N, okay? M-E. Come unto me, Jesus said.
2: Right.
1: You need to learn to depend on Jesus Christ and not on other people.
2: Yeah.
1: My friend, some of you went 100 miles, and it's about time that you need to ask for help.
0: Yes.
1: Now, there's three things that people usually mess up in confessing their burdens, which is why you get a lot of issues. There's one extreme that you dump all the burdens, the other extreme that you're just carrying it all the way. Oh, what do I need to do? Well, number one is this, is that people who have the tendency to dump burdens on people, I know this, you don't first pray and wait on the Lord for a couple of weeks. If there's something that bothers you, call 911. I need to tell somebody my problem. Here's my best friend, my sister in Christ, my brother in Christ. Pastor is there for me. No. You don't first pray and wait on the Lord a couple of weeks. You don't see God moving in your life. I promise you this, all right? A lot of times I realize when I help people with their issues, most of the time I'll help them because I can see that. But then other times I realize, you know, just pray to the Lord about it. Wait a little longer.
0: Yeah. Yeah.
1: Then they don't ask me later on about that. Why? Because the Lord needs to step in and handle the problem.
2: Yeah.
1: Not Dr. Gene Kim, UC Berkeley, MPBI. No, what are you talking about, man? No, it's Jesus Christ.
0: Yes.
1: You need to have that kind of tendency. A second thing is you don't know how to confess discreetly. It's not confess openly. No, confess discreetly.
2: Right.
1: In life, everything comes with discretion. The Bible says you are to be discreet.
2: Yes.
1: You need to think of the right person to talk to.
3: Yep.
1: All right? Don't talk to the person sitting next to you, okay? The first person I find, no, probably the last person to find, all right?
0: That's good.
1: You need the right person to talk to. You need the right timing.
0: That's right.
1: You don't time things right, you know? 2 a.m. I need help and you're not going to die. You can wait. You need the right timing. And another thing, this is important, which is why people are uncomfortable with disclosing. This is important. As you talk to the person and confess, you need to gradually confess where you can tell by the flow of the conversation that, oh, I can give a little bit more specifics. And as you give a little more specifics, then you realize, oh, I got to stop right here. Got to keep it here. Yeah. Keep it general. Keep it general. What are you struggling with? I'm struggling with this kind of beeps and no, I don't want to hear it. Just say, I'm struggling with with the sinful habit.
0: Yes.
1: I need help.
2: Right.
1: Do it that generally.
2: Amen.
1: And then, as the conversation goes, I guess I can disclose something a little more here. It's my thought life. And I'm having trouble where all these times these thoughts come out. You don't have to tell them the details of what your imagination went through, okay? But see that gradual specifics and then the gradual general. You got to go like this when you talk. And then, I mean, you're not dumb. You can tell, okay? If you're in control of your emotions, then you can tell as you do this with people. Confession comes out. The Lord will show you how much to confess and how much not to confess. There's a gradual level of that. Sometimes you'd be surprised. You can give as much specific as you want. There are counsels like that. But that don't come at the very first meeting, all right? That comes through time and how the Lord leads. And you can tell by the flow of the environment when it happens. Another thing people don't consider, which is why they all mess up in this, is, well, I just can't confess the burdens, and I can't tell the pastor this, or I can't seek advice or help on this. Look, if you're still not doing okay after many days of praying now and waiting on the Lord, and God still never showed you what to do, don't you think maybe God wants you to stop praying this time and ask for help?
0: Okay.
2: Yeah.
1: Now you might go, no, that's blasphemy. Then why would God even give counselors? Maybe God says, I think it's time you humbled yourself,
0: okay,
1: swallowed your pride, and said, hey, I need help with this.
0: Amen.
1: Look, it's not God's will to disobey his word when he said, bear one another's burdens.
0: Yep.
1: Do you think he wants you to disobey that command? It's a command. He said, bear ye one another's burdens. It's never his intention for you to disobey it. So, don't hide the burden from the brethren unless you're 1,000% certain that you know it's God's will. That you know it's God's command that, hey, this is between me and you. Once you're there, then you know, okay, then I better keep it to me and God. But if God never gave you that command, then he already has something written out. Bury one another's burdens. My third point is the Spirit of Paul. The Spirit of Paul. Notice the timing that John Mark left was not at the beginning of the steps to Paphos. It was after Paul preached. Notice that Paul was filled with the Holy Spirit, and he got to preach to the deputy, and there were souls saved. Man, look how spiritual Paul was at verse 9, all right? Verse 9. Saul was filled with the Holy Ghost. Verse 10, he rebuked a sorcerer full of all subtlety and mischief. He was strong. He was bold. He didn't care. Verse 11, he said, the hand of the Lord is upon thee. Verse 12, the deputy, when he saw what was done, believed and got saved. He believed in right doctrine. And then, verse 13, John Mark's gone. Why? Well, if John were to see verse 9, 10, 11, 12, if John was there, he saw Paul was filled with the Holy Spirit, he was bold, he was strong in the Lord, he's so busy in the ministry, so many souls get saved, you think John Mark can have the guts to say, hey, I'm struggling with a problem? Or they think, no, I don't think I should tell him. I think it's something I should keep to myself. In the midst of God's Spirit overflowing in the church and using it, souls getting saved, and the pastor might be busy with something and God's hand is on him and he's strong and he's firm and he rebukes sin. You think that you have the guts to say, "Hey, pastor, I got a problem," or "He's very spiritual. He's on a very high spiritual plane. The Lord's using him. I can't talk to him about it." Maybe John Mark is ashamed to say he's not doing okay to Paul, because Paul would probably see John as chicken, maybe, because Paul is so spiritual, God has used him, and John's such a coward. Or maybe that Paul would see him as, "You're watered down. You just don't know much about that book, and you're just compromising with the world." Or maybe John was worried Paul might accuse and think, "John, that you're so worldly. You just have some sins that you're not right with God." That would happen if John Mark, that would happen for anyone who saw the spiritual growth and might of God using that preacher. A person wouldn't have the guts to say, "Hey, I need help," or I'm not doing okay." They'd be afraid. There's so much shame. And that's the number one factor why people don't confess their burdens. Shame.
0: Okay.
1: The number one issue is shame. But, you know, Paul is not that type of person. I mean, look at Galatians chapter 6. Paul's not that type of person where, you know, he's so strong and he's so spiritual, he rebukes sin, and, you know, "John, you're such a sissy, and you don't have the guts, you don't have the strength, and you're a real Bible believer, you gotta hold the fort, and you're just so worldly, you're not right with God." No, look, Paul's not that type. Look at Galatians 6, 1 through 2. Paul knew full well, he knew full well that there are people in the church who are generally hurt, and they need their burdens to be carried. And that one must be meek to their level, understanding and help. Galatians 6:1. "Brethren, if a man be overtaken in a fault, ye which are spiritual," right? Like Paul. The Holy Ghost fell on Paul. "I'm spiritual. Ye which are spiritual," what? "Restore such a one in the spirit of meekness, considering thyself, lest thou also be tempted." Because Paul realized, "I'm not better than you, John Mark. It could happen to me." That's why he said in verse 2, "Bear ye one another's burdens." Paul's the type that would have helped John Mark if he would just ask. But John, he was intimidated. He was scared because he saw how spiritually high Paul was. He saw the Holy Ghost filling the Apostle Paul. Whereas John Mark, he's down at the bottom and he feels so low. You know, shame is the number one factor that will prevent you from confessing your burden, because you feel like, "Oh, they're too spiritual for me," or "They're high up there, and oh, they don't get what I'm going through." No, our job is to bear your burdens.
0: Yes, yes.
1: Our job is, if we are truly spiritual, to restore you in meekness. That's our job.
0: Amen.
1: Look at 1 Corinthians chapter 12. I want you to turn to 1 Corinthians chapter 12. Keep your hand at Acts 13. We'll go back in Acts 13, but go to 1 Corinthians chapter 12, and then we'll read verse 21. Didn't you know God's purpose is not to make you feel shame? God's purpose is to give you honor. Honor is the opposite of shame. Dishonor means shame. And God's intention is, through helping out and bearing the burdens of others and helping those who are weak, His intention is not to shame you. His intention is to give you honor.
0: Right.
1: And even more abundantly. You might say, "Really? I mean, what's the honor in confessing the fault?" Well, in 1 Corinthians chapter 12, verse 21, the Bible reads here, "And the eye cannot say unto the hand, 'I have no need of thee,' nor again the head to the feet, 'I have no need of you.'" See, one member in the body of Christ is not more spiritual or better than the other one.
0: Right.
1: They need each other. They're in the same boat. Verse 22, nay, much more, those members of the body which seem to be more what?
2: Feeble.
1: Oh, I'm not spiritual. And yeah, you're feeble. You're feeble. You're a feeble member. You just need to accept that. Oh, what's the honor in that? Oh, the shame. Oh, the shame. No, God's intention is not to shame the feeble. The verse says, in verse 23, and those members of the body which we think to be less honorable, right? Oh, the shame. Upon these we bestow more abundant honor, and our uncomely parts have more abundant comeliness. For our comely parts have no need, but God, it's God, God who tempered the body together, having given what? More abundant honor to that part which lacked. It's God's job to honor you.
2: Yes. Amen. Amen.
0: Yes.
2: That's good.
0: Amen.
1: But if you don't confess that fall and that burden because you're afraid of shame, guess what? Dishonor and shame will control your life.
0: Yes.
1: Free yourself from that. Let God give you honor. The only way you can get honor is that the shameful, dishonorable parts that you fear are surrendered to God, and that He replaces it with abundant honor.
0: Yes.
1: But He'll never replace it if you don't give it to Him.
0: Right.
1: He'll never replace it if you don't go by His terms of what He says. If you won't go by letting the body of Christ fill out those feeble parts. If shame is holding you back, then guess what? Shame is in control over your life. You want to be free from shame, then let God give you honor. Come to Him with your shame and give it a trade-off.
0: That's good.
1: Let God fill in the dishonorable parts. The fourth point, now this is very important, is the stab of preaching. Go to Acts 13, Acts chapter 13. Now this is probably one of the most important parts you want to hear. Right after John Mark left, you'll notice that Paul is preaching to the Jews. But while he's preaching to the Jews, look what comes up, all right? Look what name comes up. Acts 13, verse 13. Now when Paul and his company from Paphos, they came to Perga and Pamphylia, and John, departing from them, returned to Jerusalem. John's gone now, all right? Verse 14, but when they departed from Perga, they came to Antioch in Pisidia and went into the synagogue on the Sabbath day and sat down. And after the reading of the law and the prophets, the rulers of the synagogue sent unto them, saying, ye men and brethren, if ye have any word of exhortation for the people, say on. Then Paul stood up and beckoning with his hand said, men of Israel and ye that fear God, give audience. So Paul's about to preach, okay? He's going to preach a sermon. Now remember, John Mark just left him, okay? And that probably bothered Paul, right? I mean, that would bother anyone if you're in the ministry and somebody leaves. Did it bother Paul? Well, let's take a look. In verse 16, he's about to preach, and in the middle of his preaching, look at verse 24. He's still preaching. Verse 24. When what? John had first preached before his coming the baptism of repentance to all the people of Israel. Now look, while he's preaching his sermon, he's mentioning about John the Baptist, right? John the Baptist came. Now, when he mentions that name, don't you think in his mind, John Mark just popped into his head?
2: Right.
1: If it bothered him, it sure popped out. Yeah. I think so, because look at the next verse. This is weird. I think so, because look at the very next verse, verse 25. And as John, what? Fulfilled his course. He said, who thinking, wait, hold on right there. That phrase is not needed. John fulfilled his course. Why would he say John the Baptist finished his race? He finished his course. Why would he say that? When the point of verse 25 is not John finishing his race. The point of verse 25 with John the Baptist is paving the way for Jesus Christ. So the whole subject is about John the Baptist introducing Jesus Christ. Why would he all of a sudden mention John finished his race? And then, but he was paving the way for Jesus Christ. You know what the thing about preachers are, you know? In the middle of their preaching, you know, then all of a sudden when they mention a name, then somebody's name pops out in the middle of their sermon, you know, that slips in because they were talking about so-and-so over there. You know, that's the fear usually when you sit under preachers. I've been under that. Whenever I'm sitting a preach and I'm like, is he talking about me? Is he talking about me? And then most of the time, the preacher had no idea it was about you. But at times, those things do happen. Those things do happen. So it slipped in Paul's message right here. I think he mentioned that because you think about John Mark. He didn't finish his race. But John the Baptist finished his race. I think that's what happened. Okay, this really bugged Paul. Notice he took a stab at John Mark in his preaching here, right? Yes. He took a stab at him when he was talking about John the Baptist. Well, what was it that Paul thought? This is what John the Baptist finished his race that John Mark failed to do. What was it that John the Baptist did that made him fulfill his race, but John Mark failed to do that? Well, let's go to John the Baptist's life. Maybe this John did something that the other John didn't do. Wonder what it was. I think Paul knew what it was. Go to Luke 7. I think Paul knew why he said John the Baptist finished his race. Because John the Baptist was struggling. He had issues inside that he needed to confess. He was totally discouraged. I mean, this is John the Baptist who's strong and bold for Jesus Christ and didn't care what King Herod said. And then now he's in prison and he's like, oh man, I'm struggling so much. And what did John the Baptist do? Did he, during his discouragement, keep it in like John Mark? Or, let's look at verse 19. Verse 19. The Bible says, and John the Baptist, 19, and John calling unto him two of his disciples, sent them to Jesus, saying, art thou he that should come, or look we for another? When the men were come unto him, they said, John the Baptist hath sent us unto thee, saying, art thou he that should come, or look we for another? And that same hour he cured many of their infirmities and plagues and of evil spirits, and unto many that were blind he gave sight. Look, Jesus Christ is similar to what Paul was doing. The Spirit of God is on him. He's so busy in the ministry. There's so much fruit coming up. And John the Baptist had to disrupt by sending people and say, hey, are you really the Christ? What a thing to say, man. You know what he had? He had guts. He summoned the courage to say, hey, I need to confess my issue, my burden with you. But he's stuck in prison. He could have had the excuse, oh, look, I'm stuck in prison. Jesus can't hear me. What can I do? Oh, woe is me. No, he said, no, I need help, and I need help. And hey, you two, come over here. I don't care if I can't go over to him. You two need to go all the way over there. But Jesus is healing the blind and the sick. No, you need to go there. I have a burden I need to confess, and I need him to help me out.
0: That's good.
1: He had the courage. He had the courage to confess, even if it took work, effort, even if he was intimidated by Jesus' spiritual power. No, he summoned the courage. I am weak. I know I paved the way and argued you were the Christ, but now I'm in doubt and I need help.
0: Right. Yeah. That is good.
1: You know, this is even more interesting. The most important part you want to hear. You ready for this? Verse 22, then Jesus answering said unto them, go your way and tell John what things he hath seen and heard, how that the blind see, the lame walk, the lepers are cleansed, the deaf hear, and the dead are raised, that to the poor the gospel is preached. And then we skip verse 23. Jesus ended his speech, right? No, Jesus added verse 23. And blessed is he whosoever shall not be offended in me. You know what Jesus did? Jesus, sure, he encouraged John when he confessed, but he said, I need to leave you with a little stab. I need to stab you. I need help, Jesus. This ain't helping me. No, it's helping you. You need a rebuke. You know why people aren't able to ask for advice or afraid to confess burdens, they're afraid to get stabbed.
2: That's it. Yep. That's it.
1: That's the most important thing you want to hear. Hey, you're not Paul, you're John. Hey, be humble and realize I'm a sinner. I am weak. I'm pathetic. I don't care what that preacher says if he's going to stab me and tell me something that I don't like to hear. I need it.
0: Yes.
1: If he says I'm wrong, I'm wrong. If he says I need to get right with God, I need to get right with God. If he says I must do this thing even if I don't want to, I must do it.
0: Yes.
1: You need a stab. You might say, I don't like to get stabbed. Then let me tell you something. You'll never live in life. It's impossible to go through life the next 60 years of your life. It's impossible to go that way without a single rebuke to you. Impossible. But hey, we're in a liberal culture. We're so used to tolerating each other and not rebuke the person and say you're wrong, but rather say, oh, it's different. It's unique. And maybe God could use it, and that's why we have different colors of the rainbow. No, you're wrong. And you need to receive that. That's a culture shock in this day and age, but we need to hear it. You're wrong. You need to get right with God. Who do you think you are? I'm a minister, Paul. I went with you. I'm John Mark. I preached with you. And that's right, you're just a John. You're not a Paul.
0: Right.
1: Swallow your pride and say, I need that. Thank you. Thank you for stabbing me. I need help. You want help? Yeah, you'll need that.
0: This is good.
1: You can't go in an operation table when you're sick and dying without a... Yeah, and they cut you up so that they can heal. Also, here's another thing. You notice another thing about John the Baptist after verse 23? And when the messengers of John were departed, he began to speak unto the people concerning John. Notice that John was satisfied with that answer. The messengers were satisfied with that answer alone, and they took it to John. John never sent his messengers again.
0: That's right.
1: John said, that's good enough for me. Thank you. I'm happy with it. I will apply it in my life. He didn't hear the answer from Jesus, and then got the stab and said, thank you. And then went to another person and said, I need help. And what the problem is? He wasn't satisfied with the previous answer then.
2: Right.
1: You know what people like to do when they dump burdens? Tell as many people, as many friends or loved ones or pastors that they want.
2: How about that?
1: You know why? They're not satisfied. They weren't pleased with the stab that they got that they needed to apply.
2: Right. Yeah.
1: But they're helping you, but you're rejecting it.
0: Yeah, that's
1: you're rejecting every help God gives to you and say, no, I don't want that. I don't want that. I don't want that. I don't want that. I don't want that. I need, why can't I find something that would help me out there? Why? Because you're doing that all the time. You're rejecting every help that God has given to you in your life. No better help than God.
0: Yes.
1: And if your help has run out, there's a problem with you, not God.
2: Right.
0: That's good.
1: You know what that was right now? Ah,
2: yeah.
1: That's what it was.
0: Amen.
1: Do you apply the counsel or do you disregard the counsel? My fifth point is the subject of parting. The subject of parting. Now, look at Acts 13:13. As I mentioned to you before, the Holy Spirit never mentioned John's reason for parting. You notice that? Acts 13:13. John was angry at Paul because he was too mean and departed from them. No, it just said John departed from them. Simple. Simple. God just kept it that way. Now, this is even more interesting. Go to Acts 15. The Holy Spirit would not tell you John's problem. If there's something anybody would want to know is, what was John's problem? Look at Acts 15. The Holy Spirit won't give it to you. Weird. I don't know why. Okay, so let's look at this. Acts 15:37. John Mark was brought up again, okay? And Barnabas determined to take with them John, whose surname was Mark. Paul thought not good to take him with them who departed from them from Pamphylia and went not with them to the work. All right. And the contention was so sharp between them that they departed asunder one from the other. Now notice right here, the Holy Spirit won't tell you what John Mark's issue is, even in this passage. Even more enlightening is Paul and Barnabas fought with each other, right? Now when you fight, and with Paul and Barnabas, if this fight made them split ministries, when they were buddy buddies and got stoned to death together and all that, whipped, beaten for Christ together, that must be some big fight. When you have a big fight, you don't finish it 30 seconds. You don't finish it 5 minutes. You go hours. Hours long. A lot is stated. A lot of specifics given. Paul said, I don't like John Mark because this, this, this. Barnabas said, well, John Mark is this, this, this. And all those specifics are given and the Holy Spirit said, no, I'm not going to write that.
2: Wow. Amen. Yeah.
1: You know why? God respects the anonymity of the burden.
0: Okay.
1: And he does want to keep it silent even after you confess it.
0: That's good.
1: I'm afraid to confess and because it's so private to me. God understands. Don't you think he understands?
0: Okay.
1: He understands. He'll respect the anonymity, the privacy of it, and he would want to do what he can to keep it silent. This is not a church gossip room, which is unfortunate nowadays. And if you're gossiping about some brother and sister in Christ, shut your mouth, keep it to yourself.
0: Amen.
1: Because you don't want them talking trash in your problems either. The job of the church is to bear one another's burden, not gossip about each other's burdens.
0: That's good. Amen.
1: And the thing is that we respect the anonymity, the privacy of it. Keep it that way.
0: Yes, yes. Amen.
1: So why are you afraid to confess it if God's intention is not to publicize it to the whole world? But I'll tell you what. It will be publicized to the whole world if it's left unresolved and at the judgment seat of Christ.
0: Okay.
1: It'll be shown.
2: Yeah.
1: But if it's covered underneath the blood of Jesus Christ, right? Because you resolved it, you got some things right with the Lord, it's respected.
0: Mm-hmm.
1: All right, 6th point. The starting place. The starting place. Look at Acts 15 and 39 again. Acts 15, 39. Notice the Bible says, and the contention was so sharp between them that they departed asunder one from the other. And so Barnabas took Mark and sailed unto Cyprus. And Paul chose Silas and departed, being recommended by the brethren unto the grace of God. And he went through Syria and Cilicia, confirming the churches. Mark, notice, he didn't go with the apostle Paul, where the apostle Paul was going from place to place to place. This is Paul, man. He was planting churches left and right, and God was using him. Soul winning here, growing spiritually over there, accomplishing this feat. John Mark didn't say, okay, I'm ready to get back in the game. All right, Paul, let's go. Yeah, soul win that place and spiritually grow right there. I'm going to accomplish those same feats with you. No, the Holy Spirit never led John Mark there. The Holy Spirit said, you're going back to the place where it all started.
2: Wow.
1: Where you weren't doing okay.
2: Right.
1: We're going back to the island of Cyprus.
2: Yep.
1: Isn't that what it said at verse 39?
2: Yes, sir.
1: That's where John Mark wasn't doing okay. John Mark wasn't ready for Rome. He wasn't ready for the other places that got called. Philippi,
2: right.
1: Ephesus,
2: yep.
1: Thessalonica, Corinth. God said, no, you're not ready for that. We're going back. We're going back. But Paul's way ahead and I got to catch up, God. And God's like, hey,
0: come on.
1: You're not going to jump 90 miles again, buddy.
0: Yes, yes.
1: From those steps to Paphos and say, I got to catch up with Paul. I got to catch up with Paul. You need to go back step by step.
0: That's awesome.
1: You need to retrace the step. Those issues you left unresolved. And say, okay, stop right here. God, I got to go to the next place. Paul is planting 10, already 100 churches. I didn't plant one yet. And God's like, no, stay right there.
0: Yes.
1: That's the step you left unresolved.
0: Yes.
1: Now let's you and I talk about it.
0: That's good.
1: Let's get some things right with God over here.
0: That's good.
1: Can you imagine the Holy Spirit doing that with John Mark? And God said, remember, that was the issue you overlooked. We're going step by step right there. Salamis to Paphos. Ready? One step. Two step. Yeah, you're doing okay there. Oh, right here. Step number five. What was that issue? God, I'm doing okay. And God's like, no, stop, stop. You're slow down.
0: Yes.
1: Right here.
0: That's good.
1: What was your issue? You weren't there. You weren't there for the ministers. You fell behind here. You didn't take us seriously. Your problem is laziness. Oh, I didn't see it that way, God. And God's like, yeah, now it's time to look at it. You're lazy. You're lazy. Now you need to wake up earlier. You need to help them out faithfully. You can't skip some services here. Get this resolved. Yes, Father. And okay. Maybe God, when he's dealing those issues with Mark, I could imagine, maybe as every step Mark took, God had to teach him his issue. Right here, you need to stop dumping burdens on people. You need to be strong and depend on me. Fix that issue. Or maybe the Lord said, you know, you got to be humble and say, I need help. You got to realize you're not the great preacher. Or maybe God had to teach him. Every step there's always, I know this with God. Every step you take, there's a whole bunch of issues you got.
0: Yes.
1: And he's showing you one at a time. You can't dump a burden here. You got to ask for help here. Over here, you didn't take the rebuke well, did you? Oh, God, that person don't understand and he thinks he's so spiritual, knows everything. We're not taking that next step to Paphos. Until you get this resolved. You're going to take rebuke, huh? Yes, sir. Why? Because I'm older. Because I know more Bible than the person. Because I've been in the ministry for many years. Yeah, that's your issue.
0: Uh-huh.
1: Fix it. Yeah. Then you're used to taking the stabs. And then God's like, okay, good. Keep walking.
0: Right.
1: Keep going. And then God shows him another issue. Maybe another issue John Mark had was, remember, okay, you asked for advice, you were humble, but you didn't apply it, did you? Oh God, I heard and I said thank you and their advice was good. Did you really apply it?
0: Okay.
2: Right.
1: You forgot what they told you, didn't you? You didn't take it seriously, did you? Why? Well, because I was busy and because I had this and that. And God's like, remember those other steps that I talked to you about your busyness, about your other excuses? I thought we got those resolved. I guess those issues weren't really fixed, huh? Yes, Lord. All right, fix those. Now can you follow the advice or you still got excuses? I'll follow the advice. I'll apply it seriously this time, God. And God's like, good. Let's do it.
0: Yes.
1: God, I heard that Paul's in prison in Rome now. Oh, I got to catch up. And I heard he's going to Jerusalem. God, I got to catch up. God, Paul's on his fourth missionary journey. I'm still stuck in this stinking island. And God's like, that's right. You and me, buddy, get those steps right with God first.
0: That's good.
1: John Mark's like, oh, yes, sir. And he gets it right with God. I heard Paul's dying, God. I got to catch up. God's like, go back 90 miles. Got that fixed? Yes, Lord. Go to Paul.
0: That's good.
1: Last epistle. Last writing before he died. 2 Timothy. Paul said, take Mark. He's profitable.
0: Yeah, to the ministry.
1: To the ministry. You think you're really okay, aren't you? You need to go back. You need to go back to the island of Cyprus, you need to retrace your steps and see which issues are still lingering you left unresolved. Maybe you need to stop dumping burdens and be strong in the Lord, depend on Him. Maybe you need to humble yourself and ask for advice, even if you think you're doing okay. Maybe you need to take in the rebuke and not be afraid. Maybe you need to seriously apply the advice this time, not just be happy and say thank you and make the advice make you feel good. This preaching is not to make you feel good and you say, that's a good job, Pastor, thank you. It's to be applied. Maybe you can take your first steps on this altar. Every head bowed and every eye shut.

0: Appreciate you allowing us to come back by here. Jim, amen.
1: Yes, sir.
0: Amen. We need that message that he preached.
2: Stop tonight, but the Lord seems
0: to want more. So,
2: amen.
0: Mark chapter number six. Appreciate the singing.
2: Appreciate the Lord. Amen.
1: Sure. Yes, sir.
2: Just thank the Lord we can do something with Him.
1: Right.
2: Co-belaboring with the Lord.
1: Amen.
2: Be able to stand and preach His book. Man, you stand if you find your place. Mark chapter 6. Stretch your legs a little bit.
1: Yeah.
2: You've been sitting already a long time, but show a little respect to the Word of God also. Mark chapter number 6. Appreciate my boys being able to come by.
1: Amen. Amen.
2: Always a joy to do anything laboring with your family, to be able to sing and preach together. Thank the Lord for that. God's good to me, amen.
1: Amen.
2: He is good to me. Mark chapter number 6, verse number 45. Amen. Kind of seen Brother Jim. He preaches all the time. He's got the edge.
1: Yeah. Amen.
2: And I notice he always puts those glasses on, so I went and bought me a pair to see if it'd give me the edge. I don't know if it's going to help or not, but I got me some.
1: Amen.
2: Some 1.25s. When you become a grandpa, you start having to have these things.
1: Yeah,
2: I ain't elevated up to the high level yet, but I'm in the, you know, elementary stages of it, but I need it nonetheless. Mark chapter number 6, verse 45. We went up to a vacation, was it last year? We went up to Gatlinburg over here, Pigeon Forge. And I've always been a daredevil, you know. And we got on these, my boy, my oldest son, he wanted to get on one of them rides where you get 2 for 1. That little thing, you get in and it's like a little capsule and it swings you. Y'all seen that thing? And I watched some kids do it, and a couple of kids over there crying their eyeballs out and getting slung up. One of them, they got a rubber band to sling you up, you know. And my wife said, my son needs somebody to ride with him. And I said, I ain't riding. My riding days are over. I'm done. And they went on and on and finally convinced Daddy to get on there and do his daddy duties. I'm here to report tonight, after that ride, I have become a grandpa, and I will never ride the big boy rides again in my life. I have never been so scared in my life. That thing ran this way and I thought it was over with, man, it went back the other way. Scared. Y'all ever been scared?
1: Yeah.
2: That's what I was. Scared, amen. Mark chapter 6, verse 45. Amen. The Bible says, and straightway he constrained his disciples to get into the ship and to go to the other side before in the Bethsaida.
3: While he sent away the people.
1: Yeah.
0: The ship was in the midst of the sea, and he alone on the land.
1: Yeah.
0: And he saw them tolling and rowing, for the wind was contrary unto them. And about the fourth watch of the night, he cometh unto them walking upon the sea, and would have passed by them. But when they saw him walking upon the sea, they supposed he had been a spirit, and cried out. For they all saw him and were troubled. And immediately he talked with them and said unto them, be of good cheer.
1: Right.
0: It is I.
1: Thank you, Lord.
0: Be not afraid.
1: Sure.
0: And he went up unto them into the ship. And the wind ceased, and they were sore amazed in themselves beyond measure and wonder. And they considered not the miracle of the loaves, for their heart was hardened.
1: Yeah.
0: Let us pray.
1: Sure.
0: Brother Sam Delaney, would you pray for us tonight,
1: amen,
0: brother?
3: Father, thank you for the Word of God, and we pray again
0: your
3: blessing.
0: Oh, God, have us, Lord.
3: Calvary Baptist Church, thank you for the opportunity to assemble with them tonight.
4: Pray you'll be pleased with everything that's said and done. We'll give you the glory. In Jesus' name we pray.
0: Amen. Amen. You may be seated. There's a lot of great truths in this passage here tonight. Just for a way of introduction, in verse number 45, we see that he constrains his disciples to get into the ship. And just as the Lord constrains his disciples, the Lord constrains you and I to do things. He's always given commands for us, and God's commands are always for our good and our benefit. He not only constrains the disciples in verse 45, but in verse 46, he communes with the Father for them. Yeah. While they were in the ship and going to the other side, he went up on the mountain to pray. Right. You know, the Lord knows what we're all going to face. And thank God, God is praying for you and I. Right. He communes with us, to the Father for us. In verse 47 and verse 48, we see that he was conscious of what was going on in their lives. Have you ever get out in this old world and you get to start just floating around in the sea of life and you begin to wonder, has anybody got any kind of knowledge of what's going on in my life? Does anybody consider me? Is it just by myself? Sometimes we just seem to all be all alone, but thank God we can rest assured God knows where we're at tonight, amen. He's conscious of your storm. Conscious of our surroundings. He was conscious of these boys in the ship. He cares for us. The Bible tells us to cast all our care upon him, for he careth for us. Not only does he care, he's able to comfort us through that trouble. We see this in verse 45 when he saw them and they saw him. They were troubled. They were couldn't make out exactly what was going on, but he showed up and said, "Be of good cheer, as I be not afraid." We ever been that through that kind of situation in your life where you were out there just wondering if anybody knew, and out of nowhere God showed up in a service like tonight just to remind you, hey, I'm still there. I'll still give you an edge. I'll still give you the touch. Hey, you still need me, and I want you. Amen. He comforts us. Why? Because he's able to conquer it all. He said, "Peace, be still." Thank God he's still able to conquer. But I'm interested in verse 48. The Bible said, "And he saw them toiling and rowing, for the wind was contrary unto them. And about the fourth watch of the night, he cometh unto them, walking upon the sea." And the Bible makes this little phrase, "and would have passed by them." He would have just kept on going. But some things transpired in this story that caused the Lord to just hold up for a little bit. And I want to take that little phrase tonight and preach on this thought: when Jesus passes by. Kind of goes with a little thought that the preacher had already tonight about that edge, and it's all about the Lord is what we need. And hey, we need God this week just to just kind of stop a little bit and pass by. Not just pass by, but just kind of take a little stop and just fellowship with us a little while. Kind of about like those two on the road to Emmaus, and the Bible said he made as he would have went a little further, amen. But they kind of said, "Hey, why don't you just stay and eat with us a little bit?" Tonight, God wants to sup with us more than we want to sup with him. But if you'll ask, then God will just stop and stay by for a little while. Amen. When Jesus passes by, amen. Amen. We should always be conscious of God working in our lives and passing by. And sometimes we don't realize it's him. Sometimes we're like the disciples here. We can't make it out. It's a little foggy. I don't know if it's God. I don't know what it is, but it's a storm in my life. And somebody's passing by. And the first thing you need to do when God passes by is you need to cry to him. Amen. They cried out. Amen. They weren't sure what they were crying out to. They didn't know if it was him. Somebody else, but they need help. What you better do when Jesus passes by? Cry out. Amen. You know what you've been doing? Hopefully this week you've been crying out to God. Hey, cry out, God, give me my edge back. Give me the touch back. God, stay by with me just a little while. I can't make this without you. You're going to have to cry out. I like what the psalmist said in Psalms 18 and verse. He said, "In my distress, ever been there? In my distress, I called on the Lord and God, and he heard my voice out of his temple. My cry came before him, even unto his ears. Hey, he said, in my distress, I just cried out. Hey, you know what you need to do tonight, God? I'm in distress. I don't know what's going on. I know I need you, and I just want to cry out. Don't go by and pass me by, amen. Pass me not, O gentle Savior, hear my humble cry. The psalmist said in Psalm 4 and verse 6, this poor man cried. Hey, man, I remember that day I cried. I remember that day I went into church, an old lost sinner. He didn't come for the right reason, didn't come looking for God, but thank God he passed by that morning and saved my soul. This poor man cried, and God saved him out of all his troubles, amen. God will save you out of your troubles if you just cry. Bible said this poor man cried, and the Lord heard him and saved him out of all of his troubles. Psalms 130 and verse 1 said, out of the depths I've cried unto thee, O Lord. Out of the depths I've cried. You ever cried? You say, preacher, I'm in a mess tonight. Amen. I just need the Lord to stop just for a little while. Have you tried crying out to him? Cry. That phrase is found, I know, three times in the Bible. I'll show them to you tonight. Look with me in Matthew chapter number 20, first of all. Matthew chapter number 20, when Jesus passes by. I said, first of all, what you need to do is cry out. We see the story here in Matthew chapter number 20. He's blind boy sitting by the wayside. And guess who passed by? Him old boy's life was in a mess, amen. Hey, they were in distress. They were poor. They were cast down, amen. But one day they heard the Lord was coming by. The Bible said in Matthew chapter number 20, look in verse number 30. The Bible said this, and behold, two blind men sitting by the wayside. When they heard that Jesus, what? Passed by. What did he do? Cried out, saying, have mercy on us, O Lord, thou son of David. Hey, you know what them boys?

0: They just weren't willing to cry out yet.
1: Right.
0: Maybe somebody said, hey, Jesus is coming by.
1: Yes,
0: matter of fact, if they'd have just said, Jesus is coming by, they already heard about him a little while.
1: Right.
0: You know, for the most part, on a Thursday night, it's Thursday.
1: Friday
0: night, I don't even know what night it is. Hey, man, Friday night,
1: yeah.
0: I'd rest assured that most of you heard about Jesus.
1: Right.
0: You've heard about what he's done.
1: Yeah.
0: You've heard the testimony. He's about what he's done in somebody else's life. Amen. But he's never really done anything for you. But you know what? He wants to come by your life. That's kind of slipping by. Them old boys heard he was coming by. And I'm not going to let him get by. Man, I can't see him. I don't know where he is. I've heard he's near. And they just cried out. They lifted up their voice and said, God, have mercy on me. Amen. Know what you're going to need to do tonight? You're going to need to cry out. You just got to get humble and honest before God and say, God, here, I need you to do something. I know you know what I'm going through. I've seen you do it in the past. I've heard what you've done for somebody else. But right now, I need you to do it. You know what you better do when he's passing by? You better cry out. What you done? Hey, man, they've heard testimonies of what he had done. They had heard about him touching other blinded eyes and raising the dead and healing the sick. They had heard what he could do. Hey, you heard what he'd done for somebody else. You heard how he saved another sinner. You know how he changed another drunk and a whoremonger and a hell. And God said, I'm coming by and I'll do it for you. Amen. Heard how he fixed other marriages. He can fix yours. You've heard how he's changed other kids' lives. He can change your kids' lives. He said, I'm just passing by. When he passed by, the Bible said they heard that he would come by. And they weren't going to let this opportunity pass them by. You know what I'm saying tonight? Hey, man, we'll be over, you know, Friday, Saturday, Sunday morning, and we're going to be going our separate ways and our separate directions. But you know what I know the Lord wants to do? He wants to just come on by. Hey, man, I like going somewhere where God comes by. Man, I don't want to do it without the Lord. Preacher, hit on it tonight. Hey, man, I've been there. You've been there. You don't want it. Hey, man, we need to say, God, hey, just kind of sit down here just a couple of days. Hey, sit down right beside me. Let me just know that you are God. Hey, do something in my life. I'm here crying out. It's me, oh, Lord. I'm not trying to be selfish and trying to make it all about me. But, God, you know what? I need you to do something for me. I know my wife needs something. I hope you do something for her. And my youngest needs something. I'm just going to be honest. I need to hear from you. I don't want you to pass me by, amen. Don't let him pass you by. Cry out and let him know how sincere you are. I'll guarantee you he'll stop. Somebody calling me? You know, they'll crowd around him and say, hey, boys, come on. You ain't got to be that fanatical. You ain't got to pray that much. You ain't got to pray much, you know. And it ain't in your tears. And I know it ain't all these things. And it ain't an emotion. I know it ain't all those things. But, man, I'm telling you what, when you need something, it's real to you. It's emotional to you, amen. And God is real, and God wants to do something in your life. And don't let others disturb you. Don't worry about what anybody else is thinking. Don't worry about if there's a song being played. Don't worry about if there's a song being sung. If God's pulling at your string and God's pulling at your heart, hey, run to him and say, God, you hit me tonight. Cry out. Heard about him, but they were humble. What's wrong with a lot of God's people? We just too proud. No, not me.
1: Yeah, right.
0: Oh, if I go down to the altar after that message just a minute ago, somebody going to think I ain't got an edge.
1: Yeah.
0: Guess what? They probably already know.
1: Yeah.
0: You can't fake it for so long.
1: Right.
0: Somebody said fake it till you make it. And I believe just keep pressing on, doing whatever you got to do. But you know what? When you need it. When the Father needs to put you down on the file and sharpen you up, let him do it.
1: Yeah.
0: They were humble. Many cared about what others thought, but not these boys. Verse 31 said, the multitude rebuked them because they should hold their peace. But they, what did they do? Cried the more. Hey, man, what are you talking about, preacher? I'm talking about crying out when he passes by. They cried out the more, saying,

0: And have mercy on us, O Lord, thou son of David. Have mercy on us. Amen. Hey, I know I don't deserve it. I know I don't own it. I know you shouldn't do it, but God, just be merciful to me, a sinner. Amen. Amen. Yourself before the Lord. Amen. Amen. Hey, you know what they got? They got the touch they wanted. You'll be surprised what God will do if you'd ask Him. Somebody said, you know what the most saddest prayer is? The unoffered one. It's the unoffered one.
1: Right.
0: Have you talked to Him about it?
1: That's good.
0: We've told everybody else, but we ain't told Him.
1: Right. Right.
0: Amen. Hey, we told everybody else about our situation, but have you cried out to the Lord about it? Have you came to Him? Amen. The Bible said they asked Him. He said, what would you thou have? He said in verse 32, and Jesus stood still.
1: Yep. Yep.
0: Their cry halted God. And called them and said, what will ye that I should do unto you? That's a personal call. And they said unto Him, Lord, that our eyes may be opened. And the Bible says, so Jesus had compassion on them and touched their eyes, and immediately their eyes received sight and they followed Him. You know what you need to do tonight? You need to just cry out. God's asking you tonight, what would you have I do to you? What do you want me to do?
1: I mean,
0: is He not able?
1: Yeah.
0: Hey, can He not do it? You've heard about it, right? We've heard about it in some things we've already experienced in our life He's done.
1: Yeah.
0: There's nothing too hard for my God. He's able. He just wants to know if you cry out and ask Him tonight, amen. You'll say, preacher, I don't know what kind of answer I'll get. You let the Lord worry about the answer. You just worry about the crying, amen. God will answer it just the way it needs to be answered. What should you do when He passes by? Well, these two boys just cried out. Let me show you this. Look in Mark chapter number 2, the second one here. Mark chapter number 2. Mark chapter number 2. What should I do when Jesus passes by? Hey, number one, you should cry out. But number two, you better answer the call.
1: Yes, sir.
0: Why is He passing by? Maybe He's passing by this week just to kind of give a call your direction. You know what this preacher that stood up and done preached tonight done? Well, a long time ago, he answered the call of salvation. He answered the call of surrender to God, and God's blessed his life and used his life, and he's seen God touch his life. Hey, we can testify to what God's done in our lives. Hey, it's just an answer to the call. Amen. You know, sometimes we get, and you appreciate it, and I love preachers. They're my heroes. These preachers in this building are my heroes. And I believe they ought to be lifted up and in the right perspective that we realize it's all God. Nobody just trying to brag on nobody. It is Him. We understand that tonight. But you know what we were? A bunch of nobodies nowhere. And one day God passed by. And one day God saved our souls. Let's get up here and preach the word of God and think we're something special. We're nothing special. It's the God that sent us. Amen. It's the God that, it was boring, man. It was hard. You heard the preacher tonight. He just let's come up. Be good to this boy, amen. I don't deserve it. It's all God, amen. Amen. If you knew me, you wouldn't live. God's been good to this old boy. Took me out of nowhere. Set my feet on a solid rock. My God, put a song in my mouth. Praises in His name. God's been good to this old sinner. You know what I know about my God? Same thing for me. He'll do for you. He'll do the thing for John the Baptist, he does for you.
1: God,
0: you'll answer the call when he passes
1: That's
0: by.
1: Right.
0: You say, what will he do with my life? I'll find out. Mark chapter number 2, look at the Bible says in Mark 2 and verse 14. The Bible says this, Mark 2 and 14. And as he, what? Passed by. Here he is again. He saw Levi, the son of Alphaeus, sitting at the seat of customs and said unto him, follow me. He said to him, there's a whole crowd there, but he said to him, follow me, you see that? And he arose and followed him. You know what? The Lord passed by here tonight. He might be saying to you,
1: right? Yeah.
0: Follow me.
2: Yeah. Yeah, preacher.
0: How about you answer the call? How about you go to the mission field?
2: That's good.
0: How about you come to be saved?
2: Right.
0: Man, he's just cut right there to you.
2: Yeah.
0: That seems like nobody else is around. He's zeroing in on you all. You remember the day God saved you?
2: Yes, sir.
0: And then it seemed like nobody was in the building but you and God. God was surrendering. He was arresting you.
2: Yeah.
0: The Holy Ghost of God come down and called you and brought you up the tree, man, and said, "I'm here for you."
2: Yeah. Yeah.
0: He came by and he said, "Matthew, follow me."
2: Right.
0: What's he want you to do?
2: Right.
0: You know what I'd say tonight? If Jesus passes by and makes a call in your life, you better answer it. You better answer the call. Listen to this in the parallel passage in Matthew chapter number 8, I believe it is. No, Matthew 9 and 9. Dr. Ruttman says this. I just like it, so I'll just read it. Amen. You say I don't like him, it don't matter. Anyhow, the Bible said the call of Matthew was a royal call. It was a king calling. You know who's calling you tonight? The king's calling you. That's a royal call, amen. It was a personal call. He came right to him. The king has interest in your life. The king wants to use you. Not only a royal call and a personal call, but he said this, it was a passing call. He's just passing by. You gonna be here long? But hey, why I'm here?
2: That's it. Come on, preacher.
3: Come on.
0: While we're here for the second annual one. While we're passing by. Why I'm just stopping in and we're singing a little praises to him and trying to preach his word a little bit and worship him tonight. He said, I just want to pass by. Maybe it's more than just preaching going on and more than just singing going on. Maybe God's just a passing by. You gonna answer?
2: That's good.
0: You say, me? You. You don't go to hell. God wants to save you. God wants to call you. Answer the call. You say, I'm not worthy. I'm not able. Hey, who is?
2: All right.
0: He's just wanting you to answer the call. The passing call. Amen. He said the response was immediate, daring, and sacrificial. It was a rich man giving up a good job on the spur of the moment to follow Jesus.
2: Amen.
0: That's why we won't do it. Too much sacrifice. No, what, don't worry about the cost. You just worry about the answering the call. What should you do if he passes by you? How about try answering the call? Jesus is calling us as he did Matthew to make us all fishers of men. The answer of the call may cause someone else to follow. You just never know. You getting up and walking out, who knows what somebody might follow behind you. Hey, you get up and come get saved, that husband might come right behind you. Those youngest might follow in suit, who knows, amen. Hey, if you just get up, somebody else might go. You might be the spring that busts it wide open.
2: Amen, preacher.
0: Bible said in verse number 15, and Jesus said unto them, look, I'm in Matthew. Let me turn back to Mark chapter number 2. Mark chapter number 2. I said answering the call may cause someone else to follow. Mark 2 and 15, the Bible said, and it came to pass as Jesus said it to me in his house, many publicans and sinners sat also together with Jesus and his disciples, for there were many, and they followed him. You might cause this thing to bust open.
2: That's good, bro.
0: Hey, man. Hey, you may have to leave something. The parallel passage in Luke chapter 5 and verse 28 says he left all, rose up, followed him.
2: It's good.
0: Maybe that's the problem. I can't give up that. What's that a profit of a man if he gained the whole world? Lose his own soul. What will a man give in exchange for his soul? You may have to leave friends. God help, you may have to leave family. Who knows? You may have to leave some foes behind. But I'll guarantee you what, it'll be worth it all. Amen. You may have to put up with a little ridicule. That's what they did in this passage here. Oh, he's going to eat with publicans and sinners. Oh, they think they're better than everybody else. No, we just glad God chose us to do something for him. Amen. We don't deserve it, but thank God I can serve the master. Amen. Thank God Mephibosheth can sit at the king's table. Amen.
2: That's right.
0: You may have to put up with a little ridicule. Amen. Let me say this tonight. Amen. If he passes by, cry out. If he passes out, passes by, answer the call. Let me say lastly, look in John chapter number 9. I'll close this thing. John chapter number 9. What should I do if he passes by? Why don't you just let him change your life?
2: Yes, sir.
1: Good.
2: Yeah.
1: Yes, sir.
0: Do you know that's what he wants to do?
1: Yes, sir.
0: He just wants to make a change out of it.
2: Right. Right.
0: I mean, let's be honest.
1: Yeah.
0: What is our life without God?
1: Nothing.
2: Amen.
0: You that are saved tonight, you know, we don't want to dwell on it and mully grub in the past. And but what were we, man?
1: Yeah, you're right.
0: What shall I render unto the Lord for all his benefits toward me?
1: That's good.
0: Hang out and give him.
1: Right.
0: Just take my hand out and take it and say, thank you, Lord.
1: Yes, sir.
0: You know what you ought to do if he passes by? How about just let him change your life?
2: Amen.
0: You know what's wrong with our lives? They need to change.
1: Yeah.
0: That's what's wrong with us. Look, the greatest examples here, John chapter number 9, the blind man. The Bible said in verse number 1, and as Jesus, here it is, passed by.
2: Sure.
0: I think it's the only third time that phrase is found in our King James Bible. He saw a man which was blind from his birth. He's born in that condition.
3: His condition was a wreck.
0: His condition was a mess. And the Bible said, and his disciples asked him, Master, who did sin, this man or his parents, that he was born blind? Jesus answered, neither had this man sinned nor his parents, but that the works of God should be made manifest in his life. You know what God wants to do? He wants to manifest himself through our lives. That the God of glory would take this old mud and make some matter and change it for his glory. Amen. He's passing by to change it. You know what's wrong with some of you? You don't think you need a change. You're all right. No, we ain't all right, man. We are nothing without him, amen. Our best days were nothing, amen. Hey, but God wants to pass by and change your life and give glory to himself, amen. God wanted to do a work in his life.
1: That's good, preacher.
0: God wanted to do a work in this boy's life.
1: Right.
0: More than he wanted to work done in his life.
2: Now
0: that's kind of hard to swallow sometimes.
2: Because
0: my life was a mess.
2: Yeah,
0: without hope and without God.
1: Yeah.
0: But no matter how bad I wanted it changed, God wanted to give me one more than I wanted it.
1: Yeah.
0: I can't wrap my mind around that.
1: Yeah.
0: I can't wrap my mind around the love of God.
2: Yeah.
0: Why he would come down to me.
2: Yeah.
0: Why he would allow me.
2: Yeah.
0: Why he would save me.
2: Yeah.
0: Why would he let me preach?
2: Right.
0: Let me pastor. Let me pick up his book and say something for him.
1: Yeah.
0: But you know what? He'll do it for anybody that helps. If you'll let him.
2: Amen.
1: That's right. Amen.
0: He's just passing by.
1: Yeah.
0: This old boy's life was a mess.
1: Yeah.
0: He wasn't able to change his own life. Amen. We weren't able to change ours.
2: Yeah, right.
0: Amen. No matter how bad a shape your life is in, God can make the change.
1: Yeah. Amen.
0: He is able to change it into such a fashion that you can go out just like this guy. It's all in the passage there, that you can go out and tell somebody else.
1: Yeah.
0: Man, I was lost.
1: Yeah. Right.
0: I was on my way to hell.
1: Yeah. Amen.
0: I was reaching for straws everywhere.
1: Right.
0: Trying to fill that void down in my heart like the woman at the well dumping her buckets.
1: Yes. Right.
0: But no matter how many times I dumped it, I couldn't find satisfaction.
1: Right. Amen.
0: I didn't know any Bible, but man, God showed me a little bit since I've been saved.
1: Yeah.
0: And one of them that sticks to my life and my testimony is Proverbs 13:25. The righteous eateth to the satisfying of the soul. But the belly of the wicked shall want.
2: Yeah.
0: You know what I knew for 21 years of my life? Want.
1: Yep.
0: And no matter what I tried to put in there, I couldn't feel it.
1: That's right.
0: No matter what well I dumped into. You choose it, go out there in the world, it ain't going to fill that void. It might give you a temporary satisfaction, a temporary peace, but they couldn't nobody fill that hole in my heart but God.
1: Right.
0: It It wasn't the fact that I come from a busted home is why I had a hole. Sure, I had a hole for that situation for some matter. My mama was left and all those things. Yes, that was there, but man, the biggest hole in my life was God.
1: Yeah.
0: I just couldn't figure it out, man. I was trying to fill it with everything I could try to grab a hold of. Hey, but one glorious day I heard out Jesus Christ died on an old rugged cross and shed his blood for me. And if I'd cry out, God would save my soul and change my life. Amen. I'm telling you what, that glorious day God moved down in my soul. I know it ain't in a feeling, brother, but I'm telling you what, I felt like I could levitate the weight of my sin and roll off my shoulders. And I walked out the door, the sun shined a little brighter, the birds sounded a little sweeter. And God had moved down in my soul and made a change in my life. You know why? He passes by. He wants to make a change. Change in salvation.
1: Yes,
0: change in the situation.
1: Right.
0: God's going to make it better.
1: Yes, right.
0: He said, I'm just passing by.
1: Sure. Amen.
0: What are you going to do when he passes by?
1: No.
0: Will you cry out?
1: Come on.
4: Sure. Yeah.
0: Will you answer the call?
1: Yes, sir.
0: Will you let him make that change?
1: Yes, sir. Amen.
0: That you can't make on your own.
2: Yes,
0: he's just a passing by.
1: Amen.
0: Heads are bowed and eyes are closed. Preacher, you come on, do whatever you want to do tonight.
1: Amen.
0: You know what I know about God? Why he's passing by? Just like those boys in that boat.
5: You're listening to KJV Navajo Radio, a ministry of Clegato Calvary Baptist Church in Clegato, Arizona.